0: here. He's thrown strike one to three of the last four batters. Trying to put a goose egg up on the board here with two on and two out in the bottom of the first. Again, a look back to second, the 0-2, and that's lined into right center, and it drops for the base hit. Rounding third, Walker, he scores easily. Nimmo fires it back into second. RBI single for Alec Burleson, and it's the Cardinals who score first. It's 1-0.
1: Well, Mackenzie Gore had walked a total of four batters over his last three full starts and two walks here in the first inning, and the Cardinals make him pay.
0: For Burleson, his 40th run batted in. So now the Rangers will have to play from behind, as they did yesterday when they gave up the first run. They gave up the first two runs yesterday and rallied to win 7-4. On the play, Velasquez goes from first to third. So runners at the corners here. And Jose Fermin, the batter. Fermin, right-handed hitter. Batting .214, a couple of home runs, nine runs batted in. Gore's pitch. And that's on the inside corner, strike one. Fermin actually lifted the bat a bit and moved away from the pitch, but that's because he's almost standing on the plate. So any pitch that hits the inside corner would be very close to him. Nothing in one the count. The 0-1 breaking pitch. Check swing by Fermin. Rangers appeal. And Ron Culpa at first, looking around some traffic, gives kind of a safe sign, like, yeah, not a swing. I'm not too sure. I was watching.
1: What did you see?
0: 1-1 the count. Here's the pitch, and that one comes in low. So make it two balls and one strike. Cardinals looking to add to their lead here in the bottom of the first. Fermin waiting on the 2-1. Here it comes, and that's high. And so 3-1 the count. Gore throwing a lot of pitches, and this marks the third time that he's gotten to ball three here in the first. The set and the 3-1 pitch. And that one just a tad bit inside, ball four. So Fermin draws the walk, or do we have a challenge here?
2: Pitch called the ball, the catcher's challenging.
0: All right, Kyle Higashioka is challenging. That was a lot like the first pitch to Fermin, which was called a strike. And, in fact, it just does nick the inside corner. What would you call that, Ted? Maybe half of a percent of the baseball in the zone?
1: I mean, if the seams were turned the right way, a thread, if that.
0: So a full count to Fermin instead of the bases being loaded. He's back in the box. And here comes the pitch, a swing and a foul. And I tell you that for that particular pitch, it seemed like Fermin got even closer to the plate. It's almost impossible for him to get much closer. So the count remains full here. Fermin this year with men in scoring position, 4-18. Into the glove goes Gore, and now a 3-2, and he missed away, ball four. So Fermin ends up walking. Now the bases are loaded with two men out, and Nolan Gorman comes to the plate. So Gore struggling here, 28 pitches so far in the first. Jordan Teagues, the Ranger pitching coach, coming out to have a chat with both Gore and Higashioka. Hey, we want to remind you that you can vote for your Texas Rangers. Get them into the 2026 All-Star Game in Philadelphia. You can vote up to five times a day and receive an offer for 25% off select games after voting. You can cast your vote by going to rangers.com/vote. And oh, by the way, just a little note on a Ranger, Ezekiel Duran, who was just voted the Ranger Player of the Month for the month of May. Among all American League second basemen on the ballot, he is the leader with 32 runs batted in. Just in case you wanted, some reason to to vote, other than the fact that you really like Ezekiel Duran.
1: All-star credentials.
0: There you go. All right, bases are loaded here. Rangers down 1-0. Gorman, the lefty hitting third baseman, and the first pitch to him just missed, and immediately Higashioka challenges. So Higgy thinks that's on the outside corner. We'll see if he's 2-for-2 here in the first, and he is 2-for-2. I tell you what, I don't know what Higgy's had to eat today, but I want some of that because, again, just the threat of the baseball catching the zone.
1: I would love to check Higgy's eyesight. I think it might be the best ever recorded.
0: So nothing and one to Gorman, hitting 209. Gore's pitch hit high into the air, shallow right field along the line. Lopez is angling out. Nimmo calls him off and makes the one-hand grab in the shade to retire Gorman for the final out in the inning. So it was a mess, but just one run allowed. One run on one hit. There were three walks in the inning and three men left. And after one from Busch Stadium, Cardinals 1, Rangers nothing on the Trajan Wealth Rangers Radio Network.
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5: Here's your KSST KRVA FM weather. No rain in the forecast today. We'll be in the upper 80s and sunny. Overnight looks clear. Our low should be around 70. A little bit more cloud cover on Thursday, and a few scattered afternoon showers and thunderstorms popping up. Mid 80s, maybe a shower or two on Friday and through the weekend. I'm meteorologist Steve Hamilton on KSST and KRVA FM.
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0: Here we go to the second inning. Rangers are down 1-0. Ezekiel Duran in the box. And once again, it's time for Ted Emmerich.
1: Pixie, thank you. And Duran takes a look at a ball, a fastball inside. 1-0 from Andre Pallante with the Cardinals leading 1-0. Pallante drives to the plate, and a slider just misses high. It's 2-0 to Zeke. It was 0-for-3 last night with a walk, but he's batting .294 with four home runs and 32 RBIs. Ahead in the count at 2-0, Pallante comes home, and there's a strike, a fastball on the inside part of the plate. It's 2-1. Since Corey Seager has been out, Duran has been the primary shortstop, of course. In that time, in 18 games, hitting .309. Here comes the 2-1 from Pallante, and Duran hits it on the ground to Burleson at first, who misses it. Thought he had scooped it. It bounds past Burleson, who delivered the RBI single in the first, and Zeke Duran is aboard.
0: Well, Zeke doing what we've seen him do a lot, takes an inside pitch and shoots it the other way. That had some funny spin on it, and Burleson was not able to get his glove around the ball. It looked like he came up maybe a little too soon and maybe even closed his glove a little too soon.
1: And as you might expect, it is called an error on Burleson, so the Rangers have their leadoff man on as Alejandro Osuna gazes at strike one. So Duran at first, Cardinals up 1-0. St. Louis striking first just like they did last night, although the Rangers came back to win. They were down 2-0, won the game 7-4. The 0-1 from Pallante. And shot up the middle by Osuna. Mason Wynn steps forward, steps on the bag, and whips it to first for the double play. So 6-3 on the double play as Mason Wynn does the job.
0: And Wynn stationed up the middle. That ball was hit right to him. Pallante is an extreme ground ball pitcher. 53% of the balls put in play get hit on the ground.
1: So two down here in the top of the second, and Evan Carter is the batter. First pitch from Pallante is high, a 96-mile-per-hour fastball. It's 1-0. Evan hitting 173, six home runs, 18 RBIs, one for three last night with an infield hit and a walk. He scored twice. The 1-0 from Pallante. And the fastball just misses outside. It's 2-0 to Carter. Shadows have pretty much taken over the field of play at this point. Moving from the first to the second inning. The 2-0 is a slider. That's a called strike. It's 2-1. There's a little patch of both dirt and grass, third base side, behind where Nolan Gorman is stationed in sunlight. There's a sliver in center field and a little bit in deep right field as well at this point. Pallante's 2-1 pitch, slider again, Carter takes, and it's two balls and two strikes. Jordan Walker in right field had to deal with the sun in the first inning. Now he's completely in the shade. 2-2 the count, two outs. Cardinals up 1-0. The pitch from Pallante, and the knuckle curve is in for strike three. Carter leaves the bat on the shoulder, and that does it for the Rangers here in the second. As Pallante faces the minimum after Duran reached on the error. 1-0 Cardinals on our way to the bottom of the second on the Trajan Wealth Rangers Radio Network.
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1: Mackenzie Gore had to sweat in the first inning against the Cardinals. Needed 31 pitches to retire the side. He allowed only one hit, but he issued three walks. 17 of his 31 pitches in the first were strikes. Cardinals up 1-0 on the RBI single by Alec Burleson. And now Gore deals with 8-9-1 in the St. Louis order, starting with the former Rangers draft pick, Thomas Sejesi, the second baseman. Right-handed batter against the lefty, Gore. Gore, the leg kick, and he delivers and hit on the ground to second base. Lopez ranging out to his left. He twirls and fires to Berger, and Sejesi is safe, beating the throw. Lopez had to cover some ground to scoop up that ground ball, and the Cardinals do have the leadoff man on.
0: This is a JC sort of inside outing one, and with Lopez stationed up the middle, by the time he got to that, he was a good 8 to 10 feet onto the outfield grass. So, you know, your momentum is carrying you toward the line. You've got to spin and throw while you're spinning. He made an accurate throw, but just not in time.
1: And of course, a hit forced a JC there. It would have been really tough for Lopez to get that in time. Berger slipped off the bag as well. Victor Scott, the second, takes a look at a ball. Scott in center field for a third straight night for the Cardinals. The 1-0, it's high. Higashioka throwing to second as Tsujesi took off, and Tsujesi is in there safely. Duran trying to bring it in there. Thomas Tsujesi lost his helmet on his way to the back, diving head first. The throw by Higgy was too tall. And so Tsujesi with the infield hit, followed by the stolen base.
0: Looks like the Rangers knew that he was going to be going, had a designed pitch for that, but Higgy's throw was just too high.
1: 1-1 the count to Scott, who shows bunt, and it cracks down the left side, third base foul line, just foul as Josh Jung comes in to retrieve it. So 1-2 the count with Tsujesi at second. Cardinals already up 1-0, and now a runner in scoring position. Nobody down here in the bottom of the second. Scott, one of only three lefties in the Cardinals lineup tonight after they had trotted out six against right-handed starters the first two games of this series. 1-2 pitch from Gore is a fastball that misses high and outside at 98. It's 2-2. But Gore does have reverse splits at righties hitting only 191 this season. Left-handed batters faring much better at 245. Lefty on lefty here against Scott. The 2-2 pitch and chopped foul first base side. So the count remains 2-2. Scott considered one of the fastest players in Major League Baseball. I would love for them to organize a race. And don't include Mr. Freeze in Atlanta, like actual ball players. Here's the 2-2 to Scott, and just gets a piece of a sinker fouled at the plate.
0: Is that the name he goes by, Mr. Freeze?
1: I think so.
0: Isn't that a Batman villain, Mr. Freeze?
1: Yeah, it is.
0: Yeah.
1: Okay. Yes.
0: Yeah. Played by Otto Preminger, I think, back in the day on the TV series.
1: Yeah, or Arnold Schwarzenegger.
0: Yeah.
1: A movie in the 90s.
0: Yeah.
1: A classic, many are saying. The 2-2 pitch is fouled back again. Scott hanging in there against Mackenzie Gore. Tsujesi at second base.
0: I'm here to tell you that a five-year-old thought that those villains were real.
1: You ever punched the TV?
0: No.
1: Tsujesi not being held at second, of course. Dirt on the front of his jersey and the right leg of his pants after sliding in with the stolen base. The 2-2 from Gore. A swing and a miss from Scott on a slider. Big strikeout for Mackenzie Gore, one out. First strikeout of the game for Mackenzie Gore. And now to the top of the lineup for St. Louis and Mason Wynn, who walked in the first. 1-0 Cardinals, one down, runner at second. Gore fires, a curveball that's low, ball one. Mason Wynn, the leadoff hitter today, with J.J. Weatherholt getting a rare night off. The 1-0 pitch, and swung on and fouled first base side. Close to the top of the lower concourse. So 1-1 the count to Wynn, who has the most at-bats in his career of any Cardinal against Gore. He's 5-for-11. With a home run, four RBIs, plus that walk in the first inning. Gore steps off the rubber and makes sure Tsujesi doesn't take too much of a lead as Tsujesi returns to the bag. 1-1 the count, one out, bottom two. Cardinals up 1-0 here in St. Louis. Gore checks back at second, now delivers, and a changeup that misses low and inside. It's 2-1. Gore, set, glove just above the belt, stares back at Tsujesi. Now swivels the head and fires. And swung on and a fly ball to shallow right field toward the foul line. Nimmo coming on, and he makes another sliding catch. Another excellent play. Now back-to-back innings for Brandon Nimmo in right field. And there are two outs here in the bottom of the second.
0: Didn't have to deal with the sun that time. He just had to get on his horse and get there. And he went into that slide just at the right time to be able to make that play. Ended up just inside the line.
1: Little basket catch this time instead of the head-first dive in the sun in the first inning. So Sajacy still at second, two down, and Ivan Herrera is the batter. First pitch from Gore is a 96-mile-per-hour fastball that Herrera waves at and misses. It's 0-1. Yet Herrera was retired by Nimmo in that first inning on that sliding grab. That was head-first. 0-1 the count. Here's the pitch, and Herrera tomahawks it over the mound. Lopez charges, and he whips it to first for out number three. So Mackenzie Gore maneuvers around the leadoff single by Thomas Sajacy, and no harm done. Cardinals 1, Rangers nothing. After 2 on the Trajan Wealth Rangers Radio Network.
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2: As we start the third inning, Texas has had base runners each of the first two innings, but they don't have a hit yet. Josh Young reached after being hit by Andre Pallante. Zeke Duran led off the second, reaching on an error by Alec Burleson, but Texas unable to score. Kyle Higashioka leads off the third, and Pallante comes home. And a fastball is too tall. It's ball one. Hickey with his first three-hit game since July 29th last year against the Angels. That came last night. He was 3-for-4 with a double and a run scored. The 1-0, and there's a sinker in for a strike. 1-1 the count. Over the last nine games, Higashioka 9-for-27, batting .333, four extra base hits, couple of home runs, and five RBIs. The 1-1 from Pallante, and a swing and a miss on a high fastball. It's 1-2. On the year overall, Hickey hitting .234, three home runs, and 10 driven in. Pallante, glove resting just ahead of his face. He kicks and fires, and a slider misses outside. It's two balls and two strikes. Cardinals in the all-white uniforms, of course, here at home. Third straight night in this series. The 2-2 pitch and a check swing from Higashioka. He did not go around. Slider that did not find the zone yet again, so the count runs full at 3-2. Texas in their road grays, the blue numbers, the white trim, as well as red. Red, white, and blue piping down the sides of the uniform pants. 3-2 pitch is a slider, and it's fouled back. So Higgy keeps it going here at 3-2. Rangers baseball brought to you by Whataburger. Get out of bed and get yourself a Whataburger honey butter chicken biscuit. Serve from 11 p.m. to 11 a.m. The count is full. Pallante is ready. He delivers to Higashioka. A swing and a liner to center field. It drops in front of Victor Scott II for a base hit. The first hit of the night for Texas. And the Rangers, for the second straight inning, have the leadoff man aboard.
3: Hickey getting enough of that sinker to have it sit in front of Scott. You talked about Scott and his speed earlier, one of the fastest players in the big leagues. But he elected to pull up there and not try to make a spectacular catch. Wanted to keep the ball in front of him.
2: That ball is still rolling if it gets past Victor Scott.
3: Yep.
2: Now Nicky Lopez showing bunt. He does get the barrel on it, but it trickles foul. So 0-1 to Nicky Lopez, the second baseman. What a spark he has given Texas over the last week since he was signed last Wednesday after Andrew McCutchen was designated for assignment. He's 7 of 24 in his seven games with Texas. One home run, four RBIs. Drove in a run last night on a fielder's choice. Also scored a run. Higashioka, the runner at first. Nobody out here in the third. St. Louis up 1-0 over the Rangers here at Busch Stadium. Texas going for the sweep and their sixth consecutive win. And now Pallante adjusts his feet on the rubber. He comes set. The 0-1. Lopez shows bunt again on an off-speed pitch. And once again, Lopez bunts it foul. First base side, so it's 0-2. And Texas trying to manufacture something here in the bottom of the order, the small ball that they have loved utilizing, especially with Nicky Lopez, to move runners over. 0-2 the count. We try to bunt again in this dangerous situation at 0-2. He does show bunt. Pallante throws low. It gets away from Herrera, and Higashioka takes second. That slider slipped past Ivan Herrera, and now the Rangers have a runner in scoring position with nobody out.
3: Well, he tried to bunt, and they got him up to second. He just didn't get the bat on the ball. That hit in the dirt. So that's a wild pitch that moves Hickey into scoring position.
2: So now 1-2 to Nicky Lopez. Palante comes set. Does not look Higgy's way at second. Comes home, and the knuckle curve is too high. It's two balls and two strikes.
3: Yeah, three sack bunts for the Rangers in the last four games. So in the span of this five-game winning streak, in the first 57 games, just five sack bunts.
2: Small ball coming up big. 2-2 pitch, and Lopez cuts and misses on a fastball low and inside. He is down on strikes. One down as Jock Peterson strides to the plate. Rangers baseball brought to you by Balcones. Discover Balcones Distilling, the original Texas whiskey. Jock struck out on a knuckle curve to open the game. Higashioka, the runner at second, one out, and the first pitch is a slider that Peterson swings and misses at, and it's 0-1. Skip Schumacher said it last night after Peterson drove in a couple of runs, including the go-ahead run in the ninth inning. Jock feels dangerous again. Reminded me of what Baker Mayfield, then with the Cleveland Browns, said after a game a few years back. 0-1 the count. Palante kicks and deals, and a swing and a miss on a high fastball. It's 0-2. In this series, Jock 4-for-8. A couple of doubles, a walk, and three RBIs. A down in the count at 0-2. One out here in the top of third. 1-0 Cardinals. Higashioka at second base. And now Palante steps off the rubber. Palante, a product of San Clemente High School in Orange County, California. He's ready at 0-2. The pitch. And Peterson elevates it. Left center coming on. Fermin makes the grab. And there are two out. Higashioka remains at second. Palante, as it turns out, was a teammate of the Cardinals starter on Monday night, Michael McGreevy. Yes, they were teammates in high school before becoming teammates in the big leagues. They were 2 years apart. Josh Young is the batter now, and Palante has to retie his left shoe. Of course, he's got to take off his black glove to do so, but now he's ready to face Josh Young, who was hit by Palante in the first inning.
3: You think that high school team was any good?
2: Yeah, I would say so. Palante was a senior. McGreevy was a sophomore. Palante says McGreevy was always the athletic one. Two down here in the top of the third. First pitch to Young is fouled straight back. 0-1 the count. Funny enough, back then, when McGreevy was a sophomore, he threw harder than Palante. About 85 miles per hour, he says. Palante, as a senior, only threw 80. And now it's Palante with a mid-90s fastball. McGreevy tops out in the low 90s. The 0-1 pitch to Young is low. It's 0-2. That sinker registered at 97 miles per hour from Palante. Palante says that McGreevy, he played basketball. He just was a natural on the golf course as well. But Palante and McGreevy have both become fairly solid starters on the mound. 1-1 pitch is fouled, and it's 1-2 to Young. Higashioka remains at second. He led off the inning with a single. Righty on righty matchup. 1-2 the count, two outs, top of the third. Palante comes home and it skips in a slider. And it's 2-2 to Young.
3: This next pitch will be his 20th pitch of the inning. Palante had thrown just 24 pitches over the first two innings.
2: Mackenzie Gore has thrown 46 pitches already for the Rangers through a couple of innings. 2-2 count, two outs, the pitch, and off the end of the bat, and he taps it up the middle for a base hit. Young is aboard, around third Higashioka. He scores standing up. Josh Young delivers with a runner in scoring position, and the Rangers have tied it up at one.
3: And he does it again with two strikes in the count. It was a 2-2 pitch. That pitch looked like it was away. The slider looked like it was about 6 inches off the outside, and he was able to hit it right off the end of his bat. Josh coming into play today with a 280 batting average with two strikes in the count. The league average is 166.
2: Now Brandon Nimmo the batter, and he takes a strike, a fastball inside. It's 0-1. Nimmo flied out to left center his first time up. The 0-1 pitch from Pallante. A knuckle curve, and Nimmo got underneath it. Uppercuts it to center field. Victor Scott sees it crater in his glove, and that's the third out of the inning. But the Rangers do tie the score with Josh Young's RBI single. After 2.5, Rangers and Cardinals even at 1 on the Trajan Wealth Rangers Radio Network.
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2: Well, the Cardinals took a 1-0 lead in the first, but the Rangers respond here in the third with Josh Young's RBI single to knot things up at one. The Rangers' first run of the game brought to you by Kubota. Mackenzie Gore back on the mound. He has thrown 46 pitches through two innings, and he's ready to square off with the heart of the Cardinals' order, Jordan Walker, Nelson Velasquez, and Alec Burleson. Walker stands in from the right side against the lefty Gore, and first pitch swinging and fouled back. Second deck just to our right. 0-1 to Walker, who scored the Cardinals' run tonight. He reached on a fielder's choice and was driven in by Burleson. Upright stance from the 6'6", 250-pound Jordan Walker. The 0-1 pitch is high, ball one. Mackenzie Gore flashes the big leg kick, of course, the step, the hesitation, the 1-1 pitch. Here it comes, and Walker inside-out swing just over the outstretched arm of Jake Berger and into right field for a leadoff base hit.
3: Well, not hit all that hard, but hit high enough that Berger couldn't make the play. Got a 1-1 cutter.
2: You know, you said it last night, Hixie. Some people might think Jake Berger at his size doesn't run that well. He actually does. He showed some bounce, coming fairly close to bringing that one in. But was a little too tall even for him. Now Nelson Velasquez lining this one to left field and off the glove of Alejandro Osuna, trying to make a sliding catch. Walker around second, head first dive into the third. The tag is late, and the Cardinals have runners at second and third now with nobody out as Velasquez takes second.
3: And Alejandro almost coming up with that, couldn't quite make the sliding catch in left, as we saw Nimmo make a sliding catch in right earlier. And I want to say, just glancing down, I think Zeke was trying to tell him to throw to second, but by the time he retrieved that, he had his back to the diamond, had to run back and go get the ball. He threw it into third. A throw to second, they may have had Velasquez.
2: It is a double for Velasquez. Alec Burleson checks his swing. He went around to start this at bat. No balls, one strike to Burleson, who came through with the RBI single in the first inning. He's got two runners in scoring position with nobody out here in the bottom of the third. Our score tied at one. The 0-1 pitch is ripped to right field. That's a base hit. Here comes Walker. He windmills his arm as Nelson Velasquez follows him home. Alec Burleson is into second base with a two-run double. Once again, Burleson does damage, and it's 3-1 Cardinals.
3: Well, Burleson was a pedestrian 2-for-8 against Gore coming in, but here he gets a breaking pitch that's just a little bit above the strike zone and yanks it down into the right field corner. So Burleson, as we talked about, struggling against lefties this year, not struggling tonight against Gore.
2: And Alec Burleson with three RBIs for the Cardinals. Gore and Higashioka standing on the mound together. Tom Hanahan comes out to break it up as Jose Fermin is now the hitter for St. Louis.
3: And you go back to the sliding attempt by Osuna. Number one, as he goes into the slide, even if he doesn't catch it and he keeps it in front of him, well, now you've got runners at first and second. If he throws to the proper base, you might have a guy out. You might have runners at first and third before the Burleson double.
2: Fermin walked in the first inning. First pitch and a swing and a foul ball. First base side. Owen won the count to Fermin. Mackenzie Gore is up to 53 pitches now. Again, nobody out here in the third. 3-1 St. Louis. Hit on the ground to short. Zeke Duran throws to third base to get the lead runner, Burleson. Young applies the tag just in front of the bag. And there is now one out here in the Cardinals' half of the third.
3: Not too sure what Burleson was thinking there. The ball was hit in front of him, significantly in front of him. The rule is you stay put if that's the case. Now, if it's hit right in front of you and the shortstop is up the middle, well, maybe you've got a shot to make it to third, but base running mistake there leads to him being out.
2: So 6-5 for the first out as Fermin's at first, and a big swing and a miss from Nolan Gorman. 0-1, and Gorman tonight 0-1, flying out to right field to close out the first. Gore is set. The 0-1 pitch. And chopped foul, clanging off the front of the Cardinals' dugout. Gorman homered yesterday. His seventh home run of the season. The 0-2 pitch. It's a curveball and fouled back. So Mackenzie Gore ahead in the count at 0-2. Fermin at first base. One down here in the bottom of the third. Cardinals taking a 3-1 lead on the two-run double by Alec Burleson. Gore comes home. And a fastball is too tall. It's one ball and two strikes. Mackenzie Gore with the white cleats, the black glove. Holds the ball just behind his backside, now puts it in the glove. 1-2 the count. He kicks and fires, and a swing and a miss on a 97-mile-per-hour fastball. It's a strikeout, and the second out of the inning.
3: Quite a few of these Cardinals, just like a lot of hitters in big league baseball, seem to be vulnerable to that fastball just a little bit above the zone. Here in the third inning especially, Gore's cutter has been punished. That's a pitch that he doesn't throw very often, only about 8% of the time.
2: Now Thomas Sagacy stands in on the 60th pitch of the night for Mackenzie Gore. He lifts it foul, first base side. Sagacy delivered a single to lead off the second, also stole a base before he was stranded. Fermin remains at first, two down here in the bottom of the third, 3-1 St. Louis. And Gore throws to first. Fermin back standing up. I mean, Gore coming in just sparkling in his last three full starts. Forget the outing against the Rockies when he left after one inning. The 0-1 pitch is high. Higgy throwing down to second. It's over the head of a leaping Zeke Duran. Fermin rounds second. He's into third, takes the turn, holds up there. But now the Cardinals have a runner at third base with two outs here in the bottom of the third.
3: And credit Fermin with the steal and then charge Higashioka with a throwing error. That's twice that he has airmailed tosses down to second. This one just a little too high for Zeke to pull down.
2: So the stolen base plus the error results in Fermin going from first to third. Two outs here in the bottom of the third. Gore, 1-1 the count to Thomas Sagacy. Here's the pitch, and it's high. Two balls and a strike. Victor Scott is on deck. 2-1 the count. Gore drives home, and a swing and a miss on a curveball in the dirt to even the count at 2-2. So JC, much like Jimmy Crooks, the Trinity High School product that we saw the first two nights, does not wear batting gloves. The bare hands around the light brown bat. 2-2 pitch, another curveball, and a foul tip into the glove of Higashioka. That's strike three, and Mackenzie Gore can walk off the mound, giving up two runs, but not a third, as Fermin is stranded at third base. St. Louis does take the lead, 3-1 over Texas after three on the Trajan Wealth Rangers Radio Network.
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3: right, Rangers with some work to do here, trailing 3-1 as we go to the top of the fourth inning. Glad to have you along for some Ranger baseball on this Wednesday evening. Matt Hicks and Ted Emmerich with you. Jim Huer, our engineer here in St. Louis. Dylan Moore and Jet Nelson back at the dials in master control. First pitch here in the fourth comes down and into Berger for ball one. Berger hit into a force play to end the first, so Jake 0 for 1 tonight. 0 for 9 in the series. He does have one walk. The 1-0 outside corner for a strike, so make it 1-1. Durant on deck, and then Osuna due up after him. St. Louis, 3 runs, 5 hits, 1 error. The Rangers a run on 2 hits with 1 error. The pitch, swing and a hard hit ball to third, caught by Gorman. Leaning to his right, he catches it maybe about shin high between the shin and the ankle as he's falling to his right, then braces himself from the fall, making the play to get Berger for the first down. And now Ezekiel Duran steps in. Zeke reached on an error to the first baseman, Alec Burleson, in the second. Palante, the high set in the stretch, and the pitch, and he misses outside and low for ball one. Zeke has reached base safely in 6 straight. Batting 391 over the last 6. The 1-0. Outside corner for a strike. Make it 1 ball and 1 strike. RBIs, the big number for Zeke here lately. He's knocked in 8 runs in the last 8 games. The 1-1. And that drops in for a strike. Curve at 77. And the count now 1-2. He's driven in 17 runs in the last 15 games. Not his last 15 games, although that's the same, the team's last 15 games. He's played in all of them. Time requested here by Zeke. And he's driven in 24 runs in the last 27 games. So talk about being a run producer. That's exactly what Zeke has done. He awaits the 1-2. And that's low and away. So make it 2 balls

catch the bottom of the zone. So two men are out in the inning for Palante. His fourth strikeout brings up Alejandro Osuna. The Texas Lottery proudly supports Texas education and veterans and brings you the fourth inning. Thanks to the Texas Lottery, Metroplex ISD employees can take advantage of savings on select Texas Rangers games this season. You can look for ticket specials on Rangers.com. First pitch to Alejandro down the middle for a strike. Osuna grounded into a double play his first time up. It's a 3-1 ball game. Cardinals out in front as we play here in the fourth. The kick in the 0-1. And that one a little bit off the mark. So make it one ball and one strike to Osuna. Palante. That's that pitch clock getting down to about three. Now fires low and in. That squirts past Herrera. And so the count moves to two balls and one strike. Osuna last night, an RBI single, which came in the sixth, giving the Rangers the lead at the time, 3-2. And tonight, Alejandro Osuna playing in his 100th big league ballgame. Now the 2-1. Swing and a little chopper foul. That hit the dirt, then came up and got a piece of Osuna. And so that'll level the count here to two balls and two strikes. Elsewhere around baseball, we've already got finals. Getaway day Wednesday for a number of clubs. And the Mets beat the Mariners 7-1. Freddie Peralta has had a bit of an inconsistent season for New York, picks up the win today. George Kirby suffered the loss. This pitch hits about a foot or so out in front of the plate on the count to Osuna. Runs full. Our scoreboard updates brought to you by Quick Trip. So Seattle sees its 8-game winning streak halted. Mets pounded out 14 hits. New York improving to 27-35 with that win. Chicago White Sox shut out the Twins in Minnesota 8-0 that final score. As this pitch just a tad bit outside, ball four, and Osuna draws the walk. So the Rangers have a base runner here in the fourth. First walk for Palante. Palante also hit a batter, Josh Young. That was back in the first inning. Eric Fetty got the win in that one for Chicago, his first victory of the season. First offering into Evan Carter for a strike. Carter was called out on strikes his first time up. The Detroit Tigers beat the Rays in Tampa 7-2. That's a 3-game series sweep, right? Of the worst team in the American League against the best team in the American League in terms of record. Runner goes. The pitch is high. Throw down to second. And safe at second is Osuna. Osuna in there with his fourth steal. As the count to Evan Carter evens here to a ball and a strike. So a scoring opportunity for the Rangers here. Evan Carter, though, hitting just 154 on the season with men in scoring position. So he's due. Rangers trailing by two here. The set and the 1-1 pitch. And that is shot foul off the netting in front of the Ranger dugout. That kicks out into shallow left. Carter now behind in the count here at 1-2. In that Tiger victory, 13 hits for Detroit. Dylan Dingler, 2-for-4 with a home run, 4 runs batted in. The 1-2 pitch on the way, and that's low. He went to the curve, and that evens the count now to 2 balls and 2 strikes. Troy Melton, the winning pitcher in that game for the Tigers. He went 8 innings, gave up just 2 runs, and the former Ranger, who's had an outstanding season, Nick Martinez, suffers the loss. He falls to 5-2. The 2-2. Swing and a foul. Evan gets just a piece of that to stay alive. Kyle Higashioka now waiting on deck. And then

0: two other finals. Marlins defeated the Nationals in Washington 4-1. And this game has just gone final. The Phillies edge the Padres 3-2. And a swing and a miss. Evan with a weak cut at a slider away. And he strikes out for a second time tonight. Five punch-outs for the right-hander Pallante. No runs, no hits. Rangers leave a man. We played 3.5. And St. Louis leading Texas 3-1 on the Trajan Wealth Rangers Radio Network.
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7: 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The knowledgeable staff of Wesley Assisted Living strives to provide a worry-free lifestyle with all the care and help you need. And the memory care community keeps residents safe while letting them engage and remain active during their stay. Stop by and see why Wesley House is here to make you feel at home.
0: Sanchez sees his scoreless inning string end at 50 2/3 innings, which ends up being the fifth longest such streak in big league history. Check swing, did he go? No on appeal, says Manny Gonzalez down at third. So make it a ball and two strikes. He did, however, pass a St. Louis icon and into fifth place with his performance today. Here's a ball hit back up the middle, but fielded by Duran in shallow center. A little bit of a jump throw to Berger, and in time to get Scott for the first out. Nice play there by Zeke, crossing over to the right side of the infield to be able to get the out. Mason Wynn coming up, but first let's pause 10 seconds for station identification on the Trajan Wealth Rangers Radio Network.
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0: So one away, Wynn stands in, and he looks at strike one. Wynn has walked and flied to right, so 0-for-1 in the ballgame. Bob Gibson had fashioned 47 consecutive scoreless innings back in that incredible 1968 season that he had here. This pitch hits in the dirt on the count, one ball and one strike. But Sanchez adds six to his total today, so moves past Gibson into fifth place all time, longest stretch of putting together consecutive scoreless frames. This pitch is down, and the count to win 2-1. Our Aces update brought to you by Choctaw Casinos and Resorts, where the players play. Sanchez ended up giving up that one run in seven innings. The 2-1, taken for a strike, 2-2 the count. He allowed four hits. He walked only one, struck out eight, and picked up the win to improve to 7-2. Lowered his ERA for the year, if you can call it that, down to 1.46. And a swing and a miss here. Wynn strikes out. Gore gets him with the curve. So two down in the inning. And for McKenzie, that is his fourth strikeout. Brings up Ivan Herrera. Yeah, Sanchez went into the game with an ERA of 1.47. It's now 1.46.
5: Going to need the microscope to find it.
0: Joan Duran, by the way, picked up his 14th save. Again, the first pitch to Herrera in there for strike one. Herrera out on an incredible diving catch by Brandon Nimmo back in the first. He's 0 for 2 in the ballgame. 3-1 St. Louis leads as Gore fires high and outside. And it's now one ball and one strike. Shade covering the entire playing field right now. The 1-1, swinging a high fly ball down the left field line. Three Rangers converging, and it is foul and out of play. That one about six, seven rows back. I didn't do that on purpose. And the count now, one ball and two strikes.
5: I saw you do the hands thing.
0: Yeah, I was like, I can't believe I just did that.
5: You know, I met the guy who started the trend.
0: There was one guy that started the trend?
5: One guy who takes credit, at least.
0: Yeah.
5: Talon Kinney, a high school basketball player who is a McDonald's All-American and on his way to Kansas, a point guard, and his Instagram post apparently started it all.
0: All right. Or so he says.
5: Yes, so he says.
0: Yeah.
5: Did go viral.
0: Yeah. That was about 6 or 7 months ago, wasn't
5: yeah,
0: it?
5: Yeah, there you go.
0: 1-2, the count to Herrera. And the pitch is lined over Duran and out into left center. Down to a knee Osuna to keep it from getting by him. He'll fire it back in. It's a ringing single here for Herrera, making him 1-for-3. And that brings up Jordan Walker. Walker has been a factor here today, mostly a non-factor in the first two games. But tonight, 1-for-2, he has scored two of the Cardinals' three runs. So one on, two out. Rangers trailing 3-1. Gore with the pitch. And that one comes in low for ball one. Average lead at first for Herrera. The 1-0. And that one is down, so he falls behind in the count here at two balls and no strikes. We actually have another Aces update for you. In Milwaukee, for the Giants, Logan Webb not having all that great a season, as this pitch is in for a strike, the count 2-1, but tonight, he's perfect through five. He has struck out four. Giants lead the Brewers 1-0. San Francisco batting right now in the top half of the sixth. The 2-1 hit off the end of the bat into right center, and it falls for the base hit. Carter picks it up. He'll fire it back in towards second. Speeding over to third is Herrera. So Walker goes the other way. He now has two hits tonight, three hits in the series. Remember, after starting the series, 0-for-7 with seven strikeouts. So the Cardinals have another threat here. Looked like Gore was on his way to a 1-2-3 frame, but now he has to deal with runners at the corners and Nelson Velasquez.
5: Tell you what, Jordan Walker looked lost against Rangers' off-speed pitches to start. Like you said, striking out seven times to open this series, many times against breaking balls, but that time staying back and going with it, showing progress.
0: update on that perfect game bid. No longer perfect is Logan Webb, of course, because we've updated it. He's issued a walk, but the no-hitter is intact with one out now in the bottom half of the sixth. So 5 1/3 hitless innings for Logan Webb in that 1-0 Giants lead. All right, Velasquez with a walk, a double, and a run scored. The pitch from Gore. And he'll spot that one over the outside corner for strike one. Gore doing a little painting there. 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Now the 0-1. Swing and a miss. Got in on him a little bit with the heater, and the count at 0-2. Velasquez, a guy who has hit some home runs in his professional career, one of those guys that certainly appreciates his time in the big leagues, having spent 9 seasons in the minors, where he hit 101 home runs over the course of 599 games. The 0-2. Swing and a miss, struck him out. Gore elevating the fastball to get Velasquez for the final out here in the fourth. It's not been easy, but the Cardinals do not score here in the fourth. Despite 2 hits, they leave a pair. We'll go to the fifth. It's 3-1 St. Louis on the Trajan Wealth Rangers Radio Network.
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0: Kyle Higashioka to get it started for Texas here in the fifth. Rangers are down 3-1. Higgy singled to lead off the third and came in to score the Ranger run. So he's picked up where he left off in last night's game. Higashioka now with hits in 4 consecutive plate appearances. And he takes this pitch high in the zone for a strike. Pallante now up to 66 pitches. Has given up just a run on 2 hits. The 0-1. And that one floats in just a little bit on the high side. He missed with the curve. So make it 1-1. Pallante always out of the stretch. Just a little step back. The leg kick and the pitch. And he misses up top. That'll make it 2-1. We talked about his curve this year getting mixed results. Opponents are hitting 270 against that pitch with a 486 slugging percentage. His numbers on his curveball last year were much better. 2-1 has popped up high in the air, left side of the infield. Gorman at the cut now veers to his left. 1 step onto the infield grass to make the catch. And Higashioka is retired. And that brings up Nicky Lopez. Last year, Pallante held batters to a 206 average on the curveball. and a more respectable 365 slugging percentage. So one away, and here's Lopez. Lopez struck out swinging in the third. He swings here and lobs one into the air. Shallow left. Fermin, to his left, will get there to make the one-hand grab. Lopez is retired on one pitch. Two gone. Top of the order now. And Jock Peterson. Fifth inning of our broadcast brought to you by Balcones. Discover Balcones Distilling, the original Texas whiskey. Jock, as he always does, drawing a line from the back edge of the plate to the corner of the batter's box nearest the catcher. And then he requests his timeout before he even steps into the box. Now, we've seen just five pitches from Palante, so Jock buying some time here for Mackenzie Gore. As Jock swings and drives one into left, backing up on it is Fermin. A little awkward, but he reaches up to haul it in for the final out in the inning. A very quick inning for Palante. There was no activity behind Gore in the Ranger bullpen, so Jock bought him a little time, but not a lot. Rangers go in order. We're halfway through. It's 3-1 Cardinals on the Trajan Wealth Rangers Radio Network.
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0: Bottom half of the fifth inning, and the Rangers are down here 3-1, and the man who's done all the damage leads it off. Alec Burleson, 2-for-2 tonight with a single, a double, and all three St. Louis runs batted in. Gore ready with his first pitch, and Burleson takes it for a strike. Well, McKenzie up to 84 pitches now. Burleson, a run-scoring single in the first, a two-run double in the third. Leo won, and that's high. So one ball and one strike. Burleson pushing his RBI total for the season up to 42. Just a couple now behind the team leader, Jordan Walker. He swings here, getting jammed on that pitch, and he curls it foul into the seats down to our left. And that'll make it one ball and two strikes. Three runs, seven hits, an error for St. Louis, a run on two hits, and an error for the Rangers. Infield playing Burleson to pull with Young well off the line at third. 1-2. Swing and a foul. Headed in our direction. That will hit below us. Ted Emmerich was once again ready. Both hands out in front of his face. Have you ever caught a foul ball in a big league game?
5: I have not, but unlike Jared Sandler, what was it, last season? I was ready.
0: In Minnesota. Here's a little chopper toward first. Berger is there, takes the chest-high hop. and touches up with his left foot to retire Burleson. So one away, and that brings up Jose Fermin. You know, I actually got hit with a foul ball in a big league broadcast booth in Toronto by Rougned Odor. If you're going to get hit, you may as well get hit by Odor, right?
1: Yeah, with a ball,
0: with
1: not
0: a foul ball.
1: Yes, fist,
0: yes.
1: Right?
0: Yes, right. A foul ball.
1: Okay.
0: I couldn't get out of the way. I was very awkward. I had material in both of my hands as I was handing the broadcast off to Eric. Here's a pitch that's popped up foul out of play on the right side, strike one. And rather than drop the stuff that I had in my hands and catch the ball, my hands were frozen, and I tried to move out of the way, and the ball got me in the front of the shoulder. Left a mark. The 0-1, and Gore nuke LaLouche's one to the backstop. And that'll even the count here to one ball and one strike. There is activity behind Gore now in the bullpen. The right-hander Luis Curvelo just recently up from AAA after spending some time on the injured list. Now getting ready. The 1-1. And that's in there for a strike. Curveball from Gore to make it 1-2. Fermin walked in the first and then reached on a fielder's choice in the third. There's another guy who's spent a ton of time in the minor leagues. The 1-2 hit sharply past Young down the left field line. That one hits the edge of the lower seating bowl. It kicks back past Osuna toward center. Alejandro has to run it down. It's an easy double for Fermin. Not that it would have mattered, but where the lower seating bowl juts out to within just a few feet of the left field line, right at that corner there, that's where the ball hit, and it took a 90-degree turn, headed directly to center. Had the ball just been a little bit more to the right, it possibly could have gone all the way into the corner, which also would have resulted in an easy double, maybe even more for Fermin. So here's Nolan Gorman now with a big rip and a miss on a first-pitch fastball, strike one. So a 3-1 St. Louis lead. They now have a runner at second with one out. Gorman has flied to shallow right. He has also struck out 0-2. The pitch. Just a little outside. Not by much. And that'll square the count here to one ball and one strike. Gore trying to keep it a two-run ball game. The pitch. Hit on the ground to second. Right at Lopez. Down to a knee. He picks it up. Quick sidearm toss over to Berger. Gorman is out. Fermin advances to third. Thomas Sejasi, the batter. 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So two men out, runner at third. Here's Sejasi, who singled and stole a base in the second, struck out in the third. First pitch is down and in. Good sliding stop there by Higashioka. Ball one here to the right-handed hitting Sejasi. Sejasi, a fifth-round pick of the Rangers back in 2020, coming out of Carlsbad High School in California. And he was involved in a big deadline deal during that 2023 season. This pitch in there for a strike. 1-1 the count. Rangers sent Sejasi and Tekoa Roby, a pitcher, and left-hander reliever John King to the Cardinals, and in return got Jordan Montgomery and Chris Stratton. And, of course, those two a big help along the way to that World Series title in 23. So JC takes this pitch for a strike, and the count now at 1-2. Hasn't seen much action, though, recently. This is just his third start in the last 14 games. Two men out for Fermin at third, and a big lead. The 1-2. Swing and a ball driven into right field. Nimmo going back, still going back. It's over his head. It's off the track and the wall. Fermin scores. So JC's at second, and he's headed to third, and he'll make it there standing up. RBI triple for Thomas. So JC makes it 4-1 St. Louis.
1: Well,
5: Jose Fermin and Thomas Ajayi both came off the bench the first couple of nights, either as pinch hitters or pinch runners, inserted into the lineup tonight against the lefty, Mackenzie Gore. And, man, have they come through here in this inning.
0: Nimmo was relatively shallow there, so he really didn't have a shot at a ball that hit in the middle of the warning track right in front of the 375 marker, which is in front of the St. Louis bullpen. That is the first career triple for Thomas Sejasi. It's also the last pitch thrown by Mackenzie Gore here tonight. So the Rangers are making a switch on the hill. They trail 4-1. Once again, a runner at third with two men out. And as Luis Curvelo enters, we pause for this on the Trajan Wealth Rangers Radio Network.
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0: All right, so we get a chance to see Luis Curvelo for the first time since April the 14th in an appearance in West Sacramento against the A's when he came out of the game after sustaining a right bicep strain. Runner at third, two men out. Victor Scott, the batter in the first pitch from Curvelo, is more than a couple of feet off the plate. Again, a sliding stop by Higashioka. Ball one here to Scott, the nine-hole hitter, 0 for 2 tonight. For Curvelo, this is his fifth appearance at the big league level this year. Here's a swing and a foul. And the count now at one ball and one strike. Curvelo recalled just before the start of this series from Round Rock. In his four appearances back in the second week of April, five innings of work, three earned runs allowed, a 5.40 ERA. A 1-1, swing and a ball lifted high into the air down the left field line. Osuna in pursuit, but this one will drop into the seats, not quite home run distance, but certainly out of play. No chance for Osuna to make a play as that wall angles up toward the foul pole. And the count now at a ball and two strikes. So Curvelo on the injured list for a little bit more than a month. Working off the third base side of the rubber, he fires and misses down and in here to the lefty hitting Scott to make it 2-2. Rangers took Curvelo off the IL and optioned him to Round Rock on May the 20th. And he's had six appearances with the Express since then. The 2-2 swing and a roller out the second to his left. Lopez, he picks it up, makes the good toss to first. Scott is retired, and that'll do it for St. Louis here in the fifth. But the Cardinals add to their lead on the RBI triple by Thomas Sejasi. And after five, it's now 4-1 St. Louis on the Trajan Wealth Rangers Radio Network.
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25: And Josh, you're going to?
26: Soccer, Dad. Soccer practice.
25: Right. Oh, by the way, I just wanted to let you know when I pick you both up, I'll be wearing my short shorts.
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27: Seriously? Why?
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11: 4-1 deficit as we start the sixth inning here in St. Louis. Ted Emmerich, Matt Hicks, our entire crew. Andre Pallante starts off Josh Young with a knuckle curve. That is high for ball one. Young has reached twice here tonight. He was hit in the first and delivered an RBI single in the third for the Rangers' only run of the night. The 1-0 pitch swung on and lifted to right field to the track, close to the foul line. Jordan Walker ranges over and makes the grab for out number one. Pallante coming off a tidy 6-pitch, 1-2-3 inning in the fifth. Pallante has thrown 74 pitches tonight, now in 5 1/3. He was coming off his shortest outing of the season, lasted just 3 innings last Friday night against the Cubs. Cardinals still won that game, but Pallante had gone at least 5 innings, his first 10 starts of the year. Here's Brandon Nimmo, and he looks at a fastball that's low. It's 1-0. Speaking of Brandon, Brandon Nimmo bull riding bobblehead night is coming up on Sunday when the Rangers are back home to face the Guardians. The 1-0 pitch, and Nimmo lines it to center field, a base hit. Brandon Nimmo is aboard with one down here in the top of the sixth after flying out to center his first two times up. Nimmo with the base knock. So that Brandon Nimmo bull riding bobblehead night is presented by Toyota. Comes your way Sunday, June 7th. Again, the Rangers hosting Cleveland. That bobblehead goes to the first 10,000 fans, and you can get your tickets now at Rangers.com. So Nimmo at first, and Jake Berger, the St. Louis native, is ready to face Pallante. First pitch, a slider that dives out of the zone. It is 1-0 to Jake, who is 0-2 tonight. Reached on a fielder's choice in the first and lined out to third in the fourth. Not much of a lead for Nimmo at first. Here's the 1-0, and Berger takes a strike. Count is level at 1-1. Jake is 0-10 here in this series, his homecoming, after he was 6-11 with 3 doubles in the sweep of the Royals. The 1-1 pitch is down and in, and it's 2 balls and a strike to Jake Berger. The product of Christian Brothers College High School, about 15 miles west of here. He played his college ball at Missouri State in Springfield, also the home of the AA affiliate of the Cardinals. 2-1 pitch, and Berger pops it up right side, trending out of play. Walker is over there, and it is into the seats. So it's 2-2.
0: You know, they built that stadium in Springfield with the hopes of attracting a professional baseball team, but that hadn't happened yet. So they had a facility without a tenant. And for a while, Missouri State played quite a few of their games there.
11: Wow.
0: But Berger had not yet gotten there.
11: A little before his time. 2-2 pitch to Berger. And that is high. A fastball at 97. So the count runs full at 3 balls and 2 strikes.
5: Berger was the Missouri Valley Conference Player of the Year at Missouri State. And now time called by Jake. He adjusts his batting gloves, adjusts his batting helmet, and is ready to step back in. Nimmo at first, one down, Cardinals up 4-1. Pallante comes set. And the payoff pitch is down and away, ball four. A slider that tumbled away from Jake Berger. He laid off it. He works the walk. And the Rangers have runners at first and second with only one out.
0: Well, the Rangers only have three hits to this point in the ballgame, but that's the second walk. There's also been a hit batter. So they've had a handful of opportunities, but not like what we have seen for most of this five-game winning streak. But now you've got a situation where you've got two on and one out, and a guy who's done quite a bit of damage now over the last month plus stepping into the box.
5: Ezekiel Duran, who reached on that error in the second, struck out in the fourth. Jojo Romero is warming now in the Cardinals bullpen. Berger at first, Nimmo at second. Rangers trail 4-1. One out here in the top of the sixth. Righty against righty. Pallante kicks and fires. And a swing and a foul ball just above the Cardinals dugout into the netting right side. 0-1 to Zeke. During this five-game win streak, the Rangers have come up with 16 hits with runners in scoring position. Boy, would they love another one from Zeke Duran here with Nimmo at second base. 0-1 the count. The pitch from Pallante is down and in. A sinker. And it's 1-1. The Rangers, as a team, hitting .327 with runners in scoring position during this five-game win streak. Major League average, a shade under .250. The 1-1 pitch. And Duran chops it high, too short. Mason Wynn comes in, charging, and he fires to first. That's the only play he had. It is out number two. Berger advances to second. Nimmo makes his way to third. And so the Rangers have two runners in scoring position now, but two down for Alejandro Osuna.
0: He beat that one into the ground, a true Baltimore chop, allowing the two runners to move along. But it looks like that's going to be all here for Mr. Pallante.
5: Ollie Marmol strides toward the mound. He points to the bullpen and retrieves the ball from Andre Pallante. A 4-1 Cardinals lead, and they're making a pitching change here in St. Louis. We'll step aside on the Trajan Wealth Rangers Radio Network.
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0: Cardinals on top of the Rangers, 4-1 here in the top of the sixth. Two outs, Texas with runners at second and third. St. Louis makes a pitching change, turning to Jojo Romero, the lefty, who worked two-thirds of an inning last night, allowed a run and a hit, also struck out a batter. And the Rangers turn to pinch-hitting Cody Freeman. So Freeman pinch-hitting for Alejandro Osuna here. Freeman with his first major league at-bat of 2026 after being called up Monday. Sam Haggerty was placed on the bereavement list. First pitch from Romero to Freeman is a strike. Freeman played 36 games last year with the Rangers, hit .228 with three home runs and 15 RBIs. Started the season in AAA after suffering a fracture in his lower back in the spring. And Freeman swings and misses at Romero's changeup at 87. He's behind on the count at 0-2. Romero 0-1 this year, .296 ERA in 27 appearances. 0-2 the count, two outs, Berger at second. Nimmo takes a healthy lead at third before retreating a bit. Romero comes home, and a swing and a miss at a fastball that was letter high, 95 miles per hour. Freeman chased it. He is down on strikes, and the inning is over as the Rangers strand a pair of runners in scoring position. 4-1 Cardinals in the middle of the sixth on the Trajan Wealth Rangers Radio Network.
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12: This copyrighted broadcast is presented by authority of the Texas Rangers and may not be reproduced or retransmitted in any form, and the accounts and descriptions of this game may not be disseminated without the express written consent of Rangers Baseball, LLC.
0: Luis Curbelo returns for the sixth inning for Texas after he retired Victor Scott II to close out the bottom of the fifth. Facing the top of the Cardinals order, Mason Wynn due up first. And first pitch swinging is Wynn, golfing it down the right field line. Three Rangers converging and making a tumbling catch is Cody Freeman. Pinch hit last inning, struck out to end the inning, and Freeman, making his first play in the field as a big leaguer in 2026, makes the play.
13: Looking like a little rascal, he was at full speed, not thinking about himself or Nimmo or Berger. He was just thinking about getting to the ball, and as he made the catch, he started to lose his balance, and he tumbled into that short padded wall just down beyond the tarp roll. What a play by Freeman.
0: Here are the defensive changes for the Rangers as a result of Freeman pinch hitting. Cody Freeman playing second. Nicky Lopez has shifted to shortstop, and Ezekiel Duran is now in left field. Freeman pinch hit for Alejandro Osuna, who started in left tonight. Ivan Herrera the batter, and he takes a cut at it, and this one's going to land in about the same spot, but it drops foul past Jake Berger, who is hustling toward it.
13: wasn't quite hit high enough, and Berger would have needed about another stride or stride and a half to be able to make the play. He was much closer than Freeman there.
0: So Owen won the count to Ivan Herrera, who is 1-for-3 tonight with a single in his last at bat. That came in the fourth. Curvelo, glove, chest high. He kicks and fires, and a swing and a miss on an 84-mile-per-hour slider. It's 0-2 to Herrera. Righty on righty. Cardinals lead 4-1 here in the bottom of the sixth. One down for St. Louis. The pitch. And chopped left side. Young double clutches, and he whips it across the diamond for out number two. So two down here in the bottom of the sixth. St. Louis up 4-1. And here is Jordan Walker, who has singled twice tonight. He scored a couple of runs. Much better night after the way he started this series, striking out his first seven times up. First pitch to Walker is a sinker that is called low, but Kyle Higashioka is challenging it. Higgy with a pair of successful challenges in the first inning, but this one is a ball upon review by 0.2 of an inch, just below the zone. I guess his eyesight isn't that great after all.
13: Wow. After those two challenges earlier where the ball just nicked the zone.
0: So the Rangers are out of ABS challenges at this point. Curvelo misses with a slider that's high. It's two balls and no strikes to Jordan Walker. Bases are empty. Two down. Cardinals up 4-1. Curvelo with the pitch. And this slider finds the zone right at the knees. It's two balls and one strike. Texas playing its 13th game in 13 days. Finally an off day tomorrow as they return home. 2-1 pitch is swung on and grounded up the middle and between Lopez and Freeman for a base hit. So Walker with his third hit of the night, and the Cardinals have a base runner with two down.
13: You get the sense he's a streaky guy. He's on a good streak right now after starting the series on a bad streak, but he's been on base four times with three hits.
0: That's the Jordan Walker that has broken out this season and has played like an all-star coming into this series for St. Louis. Velasquez, the batter, runner going, and Walker slides in safely. The throw offline to the right and late anyway. Jordan Walker with his eighth stolen base of the season to lead the Cardinals. So Walker now in scoring position, two outs, bottom of the sixth, Cardinals up 4-1. Curvelo drives home, and the sinker is low and away. It's 1-1 to Nelson Velasquez. 1-for-2 with a walk, a double, and a run scored. Velasquez the DH tonight. High Red Sox set the plate for Velasquez. The 1-1 pitch is a strike, a slider. And it's 1-2. Jordan Walker at second base. Velasquez the batter. Alec Burleson is due up next. Two outs here in the bottom of the sixth. Curvelo comes set. He comes home. And a slider that misses outside. It's 2-2. Curvelo making his first appearance since April 14th against the A's. He suffered that injury. He's been out a month. The 2-2 pitch is slapped right side. Pass Cody Freeman, a base hit. Walker turns at third, and he scores standing up. The Cardinals increase their lead on an RBI single by Nelson Velasquez. It's 5-1 in the sixth.
13: These last two hits coming on the Curvelo sinker, this particular pitch was up, may have even been a little bit above the zone. know, the trend here in the last few years for pitchers to throw that sinker up as a throw, as opposed to traditionally throwing it down toward the bottom of the zone at times.
0: Now Alec Burleson, who's had a big night, takes a big cut, loses his helmet in the process, fouls it back. Long locks of hair spilling out of that helmet. He brushed his hair back before putting the helmet back on. Got to make sure everything's in place. Count is 0-1 to Burleson, who has delivered three RBIs, had a two-run double in the third. The 0-1 pitch, and Burleson pops it up. Higashioka comes past home plate and squeezes the glove. Josh Young came in from third and slipped. Thankfully, for the Rangers, he was not a part of the play. Higashioka took care of it, and that ends the inning. But the Cardinals add a run. 5-1, St. Louis with the lead after 6 on the Trajan Wealth Rangers Radio Network.
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16: Here's your KSST KRVA FM weather. No rain in the forecast today. We'll be in the upper 80s and sunny. Overnight looks clear. Our low should be around 70. A little bit more cloud cover on Thursday, and a few scattered afternoon showers and thunderstorms popping up. Mid 80s, maybe a shower or two on Friday and through the weekend. I'm meteorologist Steve Hamilton on KSST and KRVA FM.
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18: Oh, yeah, that's my thing.
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17: Folks, Giant Salvinia clings to boats, trailers, and gear, so remove even the smallest piece and put it in the trash.
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0: Cardinals now with a 5-1 lead as we head to the seventh inning. And pinch hitting for Texas is Justin Foscue for Evan Carter. Jojo Romero misses low and away to start him off. Ball one. First time we've seen Justin Foscue at the plate since Saturday against the Royals. The 1-0 pitch, and swung on and fouled to the right side, out of play. He pinch hit for Nicky Lopez in that epic win over the Royals. Foscue called up May 5th after Josh Smith went on the IL. 1-1 is outside, a changeup from Romero. It's two balls and one strike. Overall, for Foscue, this is the longest stretch that he has been in the big leagues in his 3 years at this level. 2-1, Romero misses again out of the zone. And it's 3-1 to Foscue. 21 games this year, hitting .255, two home runs, and seven driven in. The 3-1 pitch from Romero. And slapped right side, past Alec Burleson at first, a base hit. This one rolls all the way to the wall. It kicks to Jordan Walker, but Foscue is in standing up with a leadoff double for Texas here in the seventh.
13: Well, we know about his ability to rake against lefties, and it's really tough when you haven't seen any live pitching in a few days. But Foscue here, maybe just a tad bit late on the sinker, but he shoots it between the bag and Burleson. And Justin now 7-for-16 against left-handed pitching at the big league level this year.
0: His fourth double of the season in the limited plate appearances. Now Kyle Higashioka takes a strike, a sinker that found its way into the zone. It's 0-1. Higgy 1-for-2, a single, and a run scored tonight. Cardinals lead 5-1. Nobody out here in the top of the seventh, and Foscue at second base. Romero exhales and delivers and sends Herrera flailing at it. A sinker that was high and outside to the right-handed batter, Higashioka. Herrera did a nice job of stopping that one from going behind him. The 1-1 pitch. And a sinker in the middle of the zone this time. And it's 1-2

0: bend as he comes set and fires. Sweeper is low, and it is 3-2. Now the payoff pitch from Romero. And it's high, ball four. Higashioka works the walk. So Texas has the first two men aboard here in the top of the seventh.
1: Well, I know you're down by four here. And we're going to get another pinch hitter, and it's going to be Michael Hellman.
0: Again against the lefty Romero instead of Nicky Lopez coming to the plate, the left-handed batter. Here is Hellman. He pinch ran in the ninth last night, scored a run. Part of that three-run ninth inning. In his seven games with the Rangers, 3-18. Does have a double and also a walk.
1: I was saying, you're down by four. You have some time here. It's the seventh inning. It's not the ninth inning. A lot of teams would not bunt in this situation. The Cardinals don't think that Hellman will be bunting.
0: Infielder staying back as Romero delivers and Hellman fouls it back. It's 0-1.
1: Gorman was a little unsure looking down into the dugout. It looked like he wanted to come in a little bit, but they told him to go back. He's playing about 6 to 8 feet behind the base path at third.
0: Jock Peterson stands just outside the on-deck circle. The 0-1 pitch. Hellman lifts it foul, right side, out of play. Just beyond the Cardinals' dugout, the section just beyond it. So 0-2 now to Michael Hellman, who was the starter in center field Saturday and Sunday against the Royals with Evan Carter out after he was hit by that pitch Friday night. Romero comes set. Runners at first and second. Here's the 0-2 pitch. And a changeup way outside. Again, Herrera has to reach for it. And it's 1-2.
1: It's a nice stop by Herrera. That gets by him. Now you've got runners at second and third.
0: Ryan Fernandez and Ryan Stanek are warming in the Cardinals' bullpen. A pair of righties. The 1-2 pitch from Romero, and a wave and a miss on a changeup, low and away. Hellman strikes out. It's the first out of the inning. So Jock Peterson now stands in. Higashioka at first, Foscue at second. One out, Cardinals leading 5-1 here in the top of the seventh. Lefty against lefty. First pitch from Romero is a sweeper that tumbles into the zone. First strike one. Peterson backed away from it as it darted toward the plate.
1: Yesterday when these two matched up, Peterson got hit by a pitch.
0: Peterson's 0-3 tonight. The 0-1, a sinker at 95 that is low and away. Ball one. Jock takes a deep breath, lets it out, waggles the bat. The 1-1 pitch. And he fists it foul behind the plate. So 1-2 to Jock.
1: Yeah, that got in on him. It's a pitch that can be tempting and was for him there, but if he takes it, the count's 2-1.
0: Instead, 1-2 to Peterson. Wears the red batting gloves. He's got the long blue sleeves on. And the blue batting helmet. The 1-2 pitch from Romero. Off speed. And Peterson got a piece of it to stay alive. A foul tip. Count remains at 1-2. Justin Foscue led off the inning with a double. Kyle Higashioka followed with a walk. Runners at first and second. One out for Texas. Here in the top of the seventh, Cardinals leading 5-1. The 1-2 pitch, and Peterson lines it to right center. That's a base hit. Here comes Foscue trotting in. That ball reached the warning track. Now Higashioka rounds third. The throw to the plate is not in time. Higashioka slides in. Peterson all the way to third.

0: It's a two-run triple. Another jock jam for Jock Peterson. And it's now 5-3 as Texas is within two.
1: Well, Kyle Higashioka, not the greatest in terms of speed, but Corey Ragsdale was waving him all the way. A really good turn at third and a picture-perfect slide in ahead of the throw to get that second run home. And Peterson on that line drive off that 1-2 sinker, that ball was knuckling. It was moving on its way out into right center field. He finds a perfect spot to gap one.
0: And that does it for JoJo Romero. Ryan Stanek comes on. Rangers have Peterson at third. They hope this rally isn't done yet with one out in the top of the seventh. Cardinals up 5-3 on the Trajan Wealth Rangers Radio Network.
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0: After a two-run triple by Jock Peterson, his first triple of the season, Ryan Stanek takes over for the Cardinals. And his first pitch to Josh Jung is a sinker on the inner part of the plate, strike one. 5-3, Cardinals lead. It was 5-1 when this inning started before Peterson's triple. The 0-1 pitch is a fastball at 99 and a big cut and a miss from Jung. That was high. Out of the zone, it's 0-2.
1: These guys faced one another Monday, and Josh grounded out to short.
0: Jung 1-for-2 tonight with an RBI single. The pitch, foul tapper, first base side, and it just crosses the chalk beyond the bag. It's a foul ball, and it's still 0-2.
1: Look, for a while like that might take some sort of screwy spin and stay fair.
0: Jock Peterson at third base. One out here in the top of the seventh. Cardinals lead 5-3. The 0-2 pitch is a fastball that misses wide at 100 miles per hour. 1-2 the count to Josh Jung. Stanek fires, and a splitter misses low. It's 2-2. Stanek with the flowing hair that touches the back of his jersey. He's got the facial hair as well, the full beard. The 2-2 pitch to Jung, and a fastball just misses on the outside corner. This one at 100 as well. It's 3-2. Josh Jung is battling here. One out in the top of the seventh. Peterson at third. The pitch. And a swing and a miss from Jung. Strike three. He battled back in the count, but he couldn't catch up to that heat at 99. And there are two outs. Let's pause 10 seconds for station identification on the Trajan Wealth Rangers Radio Network.
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0: Now Brandon Nimmo takes a slider low and in, 4-1. Two down here in the top of the seventh, 5-3. The Cardinals lead the Rangers, who are going for their sixth consecutive win and second consecutive sweep. Ted Emmerich, Matt Hicks with you here from Busch Stadium in St. Louis. The 1-0 pitch from Stanek. This one is also low and inside to the left-handed hitting Nimmo. It's 2-0. Brandon 1-for-3 tonight. He singled his last time up in the previous inning. Jock Peterson remains at third after his two-run triple, closing the gap. The 2-0 pitch is lifted high in the air. This is playable. The left fielder, Fermin, comes on, makes the grab, and the inning is over. But the Rangers do draw closer thanks to Jock Peterson's two-run triple. He is stranded at third. Cardinals 5, Rangers 3, after 6.5 on the Trajan Wealth Rangers Radio Network.
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0: Rangers now within two after Jock Peterson's two-run triple. They trail the Cardinals 5-3 here in the bottom of the seventh. And Robbie Ahlstrom makes his major league debut out of the bullpen. The 26-year-old was dominant at AAA Round Rock. He comes on to face Jose Fermin to start the Cardinals' half of the seventh inning. And the first major league pitch from Ahlstrom is a strike on the outer part of the plate, a 96-mile-per-hour fastball. Ahlstrom sported a 2.76 ERA in 29 and a third innings, just a 7% walk rate. That was his trouble spot at the minor league level, and he ironed that out this season, earning the call-up on Monday. The 0-1 pitch is high, ball one. Ahlstrom acquired in the Jose Trevino trade with the Yankees back in 2022. 1-1 the count. And the pitch from the lefty Ahlstrom is a slider at 83 that butterflies into the strike zone for strike two. It's 1-2. Ahlstrom, the former Oregon Duck, and from North Eugene High School in Oregon. The 1-2 is a fastball that's way too tall. Higashioka has to reach above his mask to bring it in. It's 2-2. The 2-2 pitch from the rookie. Called strike three. A 95-mile-per-hour fastball. And so Robbie Ahlstrom comes on for the first time as a big leaguer. It's a strikeout, or is it? Jose Fermin is challenging.
1: That ball is way inside the zone. It's a strikeout.
0: There's no way that was going to be overturned. It is strike three. And we're getting a look on our monitor. It wasn't even close. Wasted challenge that was. And so, first time Robbie Ahlstrom's facing a major league hitter. How about a strikeout? And now how about a strike to Nolan Gorman? It's 0-1. Cardinals up 5-3, bottom of the seventh, now one out. Gorman 0-3 here tonight. As you might expect, a ton of family and friends on hand here in St. Louis with Ahlstrom making his major league debut. The 0-1 pitch, fastball that's high, it's 1-1.
1: I asked him earlier today, how many friends and family are you going to have here? He goes, about 20. Oh, I'm glad you reminded me. I need to leave the tickets.
0: Got to take care of that, Robbie. The 1-1 pitch to Gorman. Big cut and a miss. 97 on the gun. And it's 1-2. Robbie spelled R-O-B-B-Y. Not I-E. Gorman calls time now. You know, Hixie, you talked to Skip Schumacher before the game and asked him, when do you think you might call on Robbie Ahlstrom? Hasn't been on the mound his first two nights with the big club. You just got the feeling tonight could very well be the night. The 1-2 is popped up by Gorman. Duran, who returned to shortstop this inning, calls everyone off and brings it in for out number two.
1: Well, he was sinker heavy there to Gorman, but then he went to a slider pitch that was over the plate, but maybe just a little bit below the zone. Great location at 1-2.
0: 5-3 Cardinals, bottom of the seventh, two down for St. Louis, and Thomas Sagesi, who had an RBI triple in the fifth, stands in. Right-handed batter against the lefty Ahlstrom. First pitch swinging and fouled back. So JC's 2-for-3, had a single in the second, also struck out in the third. Ahlstrom, the glove waist high, he kicks and fires, and so JC puts it in the air again, this time out of play, right off the top of the Cardinals dugout on the logo on the far side. So 0-2 now to Sagesi.
1: Just a cool moment for him and his family. Ahlstrom, almost 27 years of age, 5 years in the minor leagues, 181 minor league appearances before this big league debut.
0: Ahead in the count at 0-2. Two outs here in the seventh. The pitch. And high. A 97-mile-per-hour fastball. It's 1-2. Ahlstrom's got a bushy beard. He's got locks that flow out of the back of his cap. The 1-2 pitch. Higashioka frames it. Called strike three. 95 miles per hour on this fastball. How about that for a major league debut? A couple of strikeouts and a 1-2-3 frame for the rookie, Robbie Ahlstrom. Cardinals 5, Rangers 3 after 7 here in St. Louis on the Trajan Wealth Rangers Radio Network.
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0: Starting the eighth inning, here's Matt Hicks.
1: Thank you very much. Jake Berger pops up the first pitch from Ryan Stanek, but that finds its way into the second row of seats behind the Ranger dugout, and a fan there makes a nice catch with a glove.
0: Was it one of Robbie Ahlstrom's crew?
1: I'm not sure, but it looks like he's wearing Texas Ranger gear. He's got a Corey Seager uniform on. Strike one here to Berger. I think that's the first time this season Berger has popped up to Seager.
0: Well done.
1: The 0-1, big swing and a miss. Nothing in two, the count. Jake is 0-2. Drew a walk his last time up. These two met on Monday, and the result was a Ryan Stanek strikeout. Jake 0-2 in his career against Stanek. Well, it had been 5-1. It's 5-3. Rangers are back to within two. This pitch fouled off the end of Berger's bat into the seats off to our right. So he stays alive here at 0-2. Duran is up next, and then Freeman up after him. Boy, with the versatility of guys like Duran and Freeman and Hellman, you've had all kinds of defensive changes for the Rangers tonight. As Berger spoils another one foul, this a fastball at 99. And we'll stay at no balls and two strikes. Zeke started in short, moved to left. He's back at short. Stanek again with the 0-2, and that bounces in. So make it one ball and two strikes. For over 125 years, Globe Life has helped protect families when they need it most. Globe Life, make tomorrow better. Five runs, 11 hits, one error for St. Louis. Three runs, five hits, one error for the Rangers as Jake Berger leads off the eighth. Stanek with the 1-2. Lifted high into the air, right field. Walker loping in to his left. Still on the move. He'll make the one-hand grab to get Berger. So one away here in the top of the eighth. And that brings up Ezekiel Duran. What a What a big league debut for Robbie Ahlstrom. He retires the side in order, striking out 2 out of 3. How about this? That was the first Ranger 1-2-3 inning tonight, brought to you by Pays Online Checkout. None of the other guys fashioned one. As Zeke takes a pitch that's low for ball one. Gore was on his way to a 1-2-3 inning in the fourth, but then gave up singles to Herrera and Walker, and then struck out Velasquez, didn't give up a run in the fourth. Here's a bouncer to third plate at the cut by Gorman. He pats the ball into his glove, throws high, leaping to make the grab is Burleson, and he lands on the bag just ahead of Duran to get the second out. Gorman almost sailed that one out of here. He had all kinds of time, and maybe having so much time, he felt like he needed to rush the throw.
12: And nice awareness by Alec Burleson to find his way back to the bag.
1: You know, if you jump right over the bag, you've got a pretty good chance of landing on it, but you don't want to land on it and roll your foot. You've got to land correctly there. As Freeman steps up, and he takes this pitch for ball one. Freeman came on as a pinch hitter in the sixth and struck out. So getting his second at-bat of the season. His last big league game was the last game of the regular season last year. Here, Cody fouls one back, and the count now at 1-1. Well, Freeman also activated at the beginning of this series. One ball, one strike, the count. Now the 1-1 pitch. And that's taken at the bottom of the zone. So Cody behind in the count here at 1-2. Sam Haggerty on bereavement leave. So obviously a question as to whether or not Freeman will still be with the club when Haggerty comes off. But here's a liner over Burleson and into right field. So Cody just punches a fastball at 99, just above the first baseman. Gets his first big league hit this season. So he's on board with two men out here for Justin Foscue.
12: And Freeman got to do the little lasso celebration there at first base. He gets to join in on that act this year.
1: So Cody on board here. That brings the tie run to the plate. Foscue doubled into the right field corner his first at-bat. And now swings here and fouls this one straight back for strike one. It's Foscue's double in the seventh coming off of the lefty Romero. Now taking on the hard-throwing right-hander Ryan Stanek. Foscue facing Stanek for the first time. Stanek, a quick check. Over to first and Freeman, and now the pitch, and a swing and a miss. That on a slider, and the count now at 0-2. Foscue, while he has dominated lefties, is 8-for-40 this year against right-handed pitching. That's a 200 average. Behind him, the count here at 0-2. The set and the pitch. And that's hit on the ground. A roller to short. Went up with it. A little flip to Sajacy. That gets the force on Freeman to end the Ranger half of the eighth. So no runs a hit. One left. To the bottom of the eighth we go. 5-3 St. Louis on the Trajan Wealth Rangers Radio Network.
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1: All right, bottom of the eighth inning, and Robbie Ahlstrom back out here. Ahlstrom, a 1-2-3, bottom of the seventh in this his big league debut. Scott, Wynn, and Herrera are the new batters here for St. Louis. So Ahlstrom would like to hold the line, give the Rangers a chance in the ninth. The Rangers in the ninth will have Higashioka, Hellman, and Peterson as the new batters. So a lefty-on-lefty matchup to begin the eighth. And Young playing well in down the line from third. And what do we have here? A little pitch-com?
2: Yeah, it's a pitch-com issue, Hixie. Looking on our monitor, Robbie Ahlstrom, I read his lips. He says, "I can't hear. I can't hear." And now taking off his cap, and much like we saw with Nathan Eovaldi last night, issues with the pitch-com device. Maybe this will have to be replaced.
1: And it looks like a new one is being brought out from the third base dugout. Yeah, I didn't get a chance to chat with Eovaldi about that issue last night. He doesn't really need to hear because he's the one sending in the pitches.
2: Right.
1: But it looked like that was a problem that he was having. So maybe they go back and forth. And maybe Higgy can send a no. No. All right, the first pitch to Scott, over the plate but high, 4-1. Scott 0-3 tonight, has grounded out twice. He has also struck out. Again, Young playing in about 20 to 25 feet down the line from third. This next pitch is also high. Ahlstrom falls behind in the count here at 2-0. Young backs up a step or two as Ahlstrom lifts the leg and comes home and hits the outside corner to make it 2-1. Now, see, Scott went and touched his batting helmet there. I thought maybe he was asking for a review, but he's just readjusting the helmet. Now the 2-1. Swing and a shot right to Josh Young. That line drive almost knocked him over again. He's playing about 20 feet down the line from third on the infield grass, expecting maybe a little slow tapper, something that he might have to charge a little bit, and he gets a bullet right into his glove, and he almost fell over. Had to brace himself with his right hand. Well, here comes Skip, and that will be all for Robbie Ahlstrom. Terrific big league debut. Four batters faced, four retired. It's a night he will remember forever. One out, nobody on here in the bottom of the eighth. Rangers trail 5-3. And we've got a new hurler coming on here. Looks like Cal Quantrill, quite obviously not exhausted from his effort yesterday. And as Cal warms up, we'll pause for this on the Trajan Wealth Rangers Radio Network.
3: In baseball, stats matter, but numbers alone don't win games. I'm Jeff Jr. with Trajan Wealth, here with Rangers legend Michael Young.
4: 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That's how you win. 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
1: All right, so the right-hander Cal Quantrill coming on. We were joking about him being exhausted from his work yesterday. He threw just one pitch and was the winning pitcher in the ball game last night. His first offering to Mason Wynn is in for a strike. Quantrill came on in the eighth inning with a runner at second and two men out, and he got Ivan Herrera to ground out to short. The Rangers then scored three in the ninth. Game had been tied. Quantrill gets the win. Here's a ball hit out to Nimmo in right. Easy chance. He makes the catch, and Wynn is out number two.
2: What's Cal Quantrill doing? It took two pitches to retire a batter tonight.
1: Twice as many pitches as he threw yesterday. You know, for Quantrill, tonight is his 198th career big league appearance. Now, he was a starter for most of his career. So this is his 49th relief appearance. But I asked him, I said, in any of your relief appearances, had you ever thrown just one pitch to get the win? And he's like, nope, that was a first. This pitch is up and in to Herrera, the man that he faced yesterday. And he misses here for ball one. So a first for Quantrill yesterday. And not only did he get the win, his third win of the season, but his 50th career win. Quantrill is 50 and 46 lifetime now. This pitch is in for a strike and count 1-1. We had a game earlier this year, I think, where we thought that Jacob Latch should have been awarded the win and Cal Quantrill the save. But the official scorer did not award Latz anything, and he gave Quantrill the win. This pitch is low, and the count 2-1. It would have been Quantrill's second career save, and we thought he would want the save, but he wanted the win. So he was fine with that decision, and now he has 50 career victories. Here's a ball hit sharply toward the left field corner, hooking just foul. And I do mean just foul, because the amount of room in foul territory down there in the corner is just a few feet. So two balls and two strikes to Herrera, one for four. He singled in the fourth. Cardinals lead here in the eighth, 5-3. 2-2 the count. The pitch. And that's in there for a called third strike. Sinking fastball. He catches Herrera looking. And it is a combined 1-2-3, bottom half of the eighth. That 1-2-3 inning brought to you by Pays Online Checkout. We head to the ninth. Rangers trail 5-3 on the Trajan Wealth Rangers Radio Network.
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0: 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This is clearly a liner for tune-up, car tune-up. I'm sorry. Can't work with these liners. Can you get Matt in here to check on these? Afternoon Drive, 4 to 6 p.m. right here on KSST, 1230 a.m.
1: All right, so the Rangers down by two as they come to bat here in the top half of the ninth inning. And for a second straight night, Cardinals closer Riley O'Brien will come in. Now, last night he came into a tie ball game in the ninth and gave up three runs on three hits. Suffered the loss. Now he has a save opportunity as he faces Kyle Higashioka, Higashioka, 1-for-2, a single, a walk. He has scored two of the three Texas runs. Righty to righty. O'Brien, a hard-throwing right-hander, and he delivers, and he misses low here for ball one. O'Brien has given up runs in each of his last four appearances. Now, in one of those outings, he gave up one unearned run in extra innings, but still, he's not been good here of late. This pitch is way inside, and Higashioka hops back out of the way in the count at two balls and no strikes. O'Brien, in his last four outings, 4 1/3 innings, 7 runs allowed, 6 earned for a 12.46 ERA. Higgy swings and cracks it foul third base side. So two balls and one strike the count. In those 4 1/3 innings, he's given up 6 hits and 3 walks, and he's hit 2 batters. So that's 11 base runners in the last 4 1/3. The 2-1 is way in. He's fallen behind here to Higashioka at 3-1. On the year, O'Brien 3-3, 14 saves, and an ERA now of 4.10. 3-1 in there for a strike, sinker at 96, and the count runs full. After his performance yesterday, his ERA for the year jumped from 3.20 to 4.10. And the 3-2 here almost hits him. He missed badly inside, ball four. So the Rangers get their leadoff man on, and that brings the tie run to the plate in the person of Michael Hellman. And time called here. Herrera will go out to have a word with O'Brien, who you would imagine his confidence has been shaken. Again, O'Brien got off to such a good start this year. He did not give up an earned run over his first 12 appearances, 13 appearances. First pitch coming here to Hellman. Hellman looks to bunt, hits it between the mound and first, fielded by O'Brien. He will tag Hellman out, so it's a sacrifice. Higashioka in scoring position. Down by two, though, you wouldn't think that Hellman is attempting to sacrifice. He was trying to hit that one past O'Brien to where Burleson couldn't field it, but O'Brien was able to make the play, so it goes one unassisted in the books. So now the Rangers with the two outs with which to work, a runner at second, Jock Peterson at the plate. Peterson, a two-run triple his last time up. His first triple this season, his 19th career triple, and he takes this O'Brien pitch on the inside corner for strike one. Infield playing Jock to pull. As Higgy takes his lead from second, Wynn playing in behind him. The 0-1, swing and a miss. This is a nasty sweeper, and the count at no balls and two strikes. O'Brien has thrown his sinker 57% of the time this year, his sweeper 30% of the time. The occasional slider, and he's thrown a changeup, but he's only thrown that pitch three times. He is an extreme ground ball pitcher. 57% of the balls put in play against O'Brien have been hit on the ground. The 0-2, that bounces in. Good stop by Herrera. And the count at one ball and two strikes. Though you would imagine the Cardinals really aren't paying a great deal of attention here to Higashioka with a two-run lead. 5-3, Cardinals trying to wrap it up here, trying to salvage the final game in this series. Now the 1-2, swing and a foul, out of play left side, and so the count will hold. O'Brien's 14 saves have come in 18 opportunities, so 4 blown saves for O'Brien. Opponents are hitting .247 against him, and lefties are batting a little bit better than that, .255. The 1-2. That ball is hit high and deep out into center field. Scott going back, still going back near the wall. He makes the catch. Higashioka goes back to tag, but he stays at second. Scott runs that one down right in front of the wall. That's the second out here in the top of the ninth. So Peterson coming close to what would have been a game-tying home run. Instead, the Rangers are down to their final out. And the batter, Josh Young. Off day tomorrow. We're back in Arlington this weekend, a three-game series against the Cleveland Guardians. As Young pops one up, high into the air, shallow right. Walker is there. He calls for it and makes the two-hand grab. And the Cardinals indeed stave off a series sweep. And they hold on to defeat the Rangers tonight by the final of 5-3. Back with your totals after this on the Trajan Wealth Rangers Radio Network.
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1: All right, we're back in St. Louis. The Rangers see their season-best five-game winning streak come to an end as they fall to the Cardinals 5-3. St. Louis with the win now 32-28. The Rangers with the loss are 30-32. And here are your totals for the Cardinals. 5 runs, 11 hits, 1 error with 9 left on base. For the Rangers, 3 runs, 6 hits, 1 error with 8 left on base. The winning pitcher, Andre Pallante, now 6-4. Riley O'Brien picks up his 15th save. Mackenzie Gore suffers the loss for Texas. He's 4-5. Our game was played in 2 hours and 52 minutes before a crowd of 21,402. Wyatt Langford, Corey Seager on the mend. An update on their rehab tonight. Just a little while ago, Wyatt Langford homered. And one of those two, or both of those two, could be back during the Cleveland series. Our injury update brought to you by Bailey and Galleon. And taking you to the next series, that's brought to you by NTTA. Rangers taking on Cleveland starting on Friday. And the scheduled starters Friday night for the Guardians, the lefty Parker Messick, who's having a great season. Messick 6-1 with a 2.21 ERA. And on the mound for the Rangers, the righty Kamar Rocker, 2-5 with a 3.54 ERA. First pitch is at 7:15, and it will be an Apple TV game. So for us, only radio coverage on the Rangers Radio Network and 105.3 The Fan and the Metroplex starting at 6:30 on Friday night. All right, it's time for our player of the game tonight, and our player of the game brought to you by Perimeter Global Logistics. 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And, well, he may have made an error here tonight, but our player of the game is Cardinals first baseman Alec Burleson, who drove in the first 3 runs for St. Louis. He finishes the night at the plate 2-for-4 with a double and 3 RBIs, giving him now 42 runs batted in on the season. And by the way, if you're looking for tickets for the Rangers and Guardians this weekend, make sure to go to Rangers.com. So Texas not able to extend that winning streak to six games. One of the highlights here tonight, the big league debut of Robbie Ahlstrom, who retired all four batters that he faced. All right, that's going to wrap it up for us. For our engineer here in St. Louis, Jim Hewer, for Dylan Moore and Jet Nelson back in Master Control, for Ted Emmerich, who's about to host the postgame show, and for Jared Sandler, I'm Matt Hicks, wishing everyone a pleasant good evening from Busch Stadium in St. Louis. Once again, the final score, Cardinals 5, Rangers 3. Have a great evening, everyone.
15: He's at the wall. He leaps. He's got it.
1: He dives. He is out at third.
16: Swing and a drive down the left field line. If it's fair, this game is over. It's hooking. It is fair.
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24: Well, the Rangers' only trip to St. Louis this year does end with a loss. The five-game win streak comes to an end as well. Texas does still take two out of three from St. Louis. A 5-3 Cardinals win over Texas. The highlight of the night, Robbie Ahlstrom's major league debut. Surrounded by family and friends, about 20 in all. Said he had to arrange last minute for the tickets. Robbie from Oregon, what a scene it was as he worked an inning and a third out of the bullpen, struck out a couple of batters. Ted Emmerich, Brad Miller, our entire crew here from Busch Stadium with you here on Rangers Game Day, presented by Toyota. It really was such a cool scene. Robbie Ahlstrom with family and friends cheering on every pitch, the phones out, as Robbie looked electric in his work tonight.
25: He did. Come out, obviously, strike out the first batter. Fastball was jumping, and he did a great job, and it wasn't really a close game, and then it got close pretty fast there.
24: It is a 5-3 loss to the Cardinals, but Robbie coming on for that seventh inning and the punch out of Jose Fermin. And again, you think family and friends are fired up? Of course they are. Two strikeouts in all. He retired all four batters that he faced as his outing stretched into the eighth. He had toiled in the minors for a number of years before making his major league debut here tonight. But really, you have to say, Brad, that this loss started with the Rangers' starting pitcher, Mackenzie Gore, who just wasn't as sharp as he had been in his last three full starts.
25: Yeah, and Skip alluded to how important, you know, it's been with the starters getting off on the right foot and kind of helping the offense get some momentum and vice versa. And, yeah, it just felt like he never settled in. You know, was losing the fastball up and away, you know, arm side. And then when he was able to throw it in the zone, they were already ready to hit. And it seemed like they hit everything when it was in there. So, yeah, just didn't really settle in like he has, you know, over the last couple starts. And, yeah, it ultimately just it ended up being a little bit too much, you know, for the Rangers to come back.
24: Let's go upstairs now as Jared Sandler and Matt Hicks join us now. A little roundtable discussion here at the end of this quick road trip. Jared, what stood out to you about tonight?
2: Well, I think it started with Mackenzie Gore, like you guys just discussed. And that 30-plus pitch first inning sort of set the tone. The Rangers were thin in their bullpen coming into tonight. You know, the more you could get out of Gore, the better you'd be. Who knows if Luis Curvelo is stretched out the way that Skip Schumacher tried to stretch him out, if Gore is able to get you through five or maybe get you into the sixth. Little things like that, it's all a domino effect, right? So, you know, I think it starts with Mackenzie Gore. He's been so good lately, but this one wasn't his best. And, you know, with Mackenzie, he did get hit a little bit tonight, some soft contact, but it starts with the control and the command, and the walks really did come back to bite him.
1: Yeah, no question about it. 31 pitches in that first inning, three walks, all three of his walks coming in that first inning. If he had better command, if he was getting ahead in the count, then maybe you get a bit of a different result. But you're really putting yourself behind the eight ball throwing that many pitches. He kind of got back on track in the second inning, throwing 15 pitches. But by then, you're at 46, and we even thought that after four innings that he might come out because of where his pitch count was. It was in the low to mid-80s at that point. So it's really going to be a long night when you start your evening that way.
25: And some of his reactions kind of tell the story, right? Like, you know, clearly he's like, I'm not trying to walk these guys. I want to go right at him. But he just didn't have, you know, feel for whether it's the release point or whatever it was, especially with the fastball. And, yeah, just kind of put himself in a little bit of a hole and was laboring, you know, from the get-go.
24: Meanwhile, Jock Peterson did his best to bring the Rangers back, down by as many as four at 5-1. Jock delivering his first triple of 2026, a two-run triple. Of course, he gave it a ride in the ninth as well, when he was the tying run, potentially, and a runner at second base. Jock ends up with five runs driven in this series as he continues his torrid stretch at the plate.
2: Yeah, you know, I love watching Jock's at-bats. He'll have some swings where you're like, what's going on? Against righties and lefties. But it seems like he always has a plan. And in the seventh inning, off the bench, Justin Foscue doing a really nice job giving the Rangers a little bit of a chance, right? They're down by four at the time. And then Jock against the lefty. He's got a one-track mind here. He's going to make the lefty come to him. And then he's just going to try and slug something. And he got a pitch up. It's his second hit against the lefty. He's got a homer and a triple. Even when he doesn't get productive result, it just seems like some of the younger lefties of the Rangers can learn from the way he competes in what is technically a disadvantageous situation, but by the way he hangs in there, you wouldn't necessarily always know it.
1: Speaking of disadvantageous situations, he was at two strikes for a while in that at-bat, and Brad, you and I were down on the field talking about this yesterday, how comfortable he looks regardless of what the count is. And even at 0-2 or 1-2, it's just this I don't care attitude right now from him, because he knows that he can still do damage And we saw him do that damage tonight.
25: When you're going really well like Jock is going right now, yeah, it doesn't almost, it just doesn't matter. You know, 0-2, 3-1, you're just like, ah, you're just going with the flow. And he had a little Ichiro there. He was almost like thinking of triple out of the box. Like he was ready to roll and he was eyeing third. But yeah, incredible at bats. And even in that last inning, I was a little shocked they didn't pitch him a little more carefully, because if Jock hits a two-run homer right there, you know, with a base open on first, then I think you're feeling a little silly just because of how, you know, obviously locked in he's been at the plate.
24: Yeah, on TV we showed the spray chart. A couple of singles, a couple of doubles, a triple in this series for Jock Peterson. Again, the right move to put him in that leadoff spot, giving him that extra at bat against a team's starting pitcher. Let's circle back to Robbie Ahlstrom, Jared and Hixie. Your impressions of Robbie making his debut with all of his family and friends on hand?
1: Well, you know, I talked to him earlier today, and he seemed to be just still a little bit nervous. You know, you've been here. There are two opportunities where you know, could have come in, two games you could have come in. You don't, so you're, when's that going to happen? When's that going to happen? He's got his family here. He's got friends here that have been here for this series. So he was ready, you know, and he took advantage of it. And, you know, that first at-bat where, was it Fermin who challenged the pitch? And then the pitch was all the way in the zone.
2: Fermin shouldn't be allowed to challenge for 2 weeks.
1: Anymore.
2: You ruined that moment. You lose privileges for 2 weeks.
1: Yeah, because Ted had the call, and Ted was getting into a really good call. Then we had the interruption. Like, what are you doing here?
24: Yeah, that's what we're really worried about, ruining the call as opposed to the moment for
2: Ted,
24: Robbie Ahlstrom.
2: Ted, you say that. What if Robbie Ahlstrom ends up in the Hall of Fame? That call
1: exactly
2: is now damaged by Jose Fermin's inability to have any sort of grasp of the strike zone.
24: Get rid of ABS now.
1: But I tell you what, he looked confident, and he especially looked confident after that strikeout of Fermin. His pitches were crisp. It looked like the ball was coming out of his hand really well. And when you think about all of the

0: high velo. That's not something this bullpen has a lot of. I mean, it's one outing, right? We see this a lot. Every year, though, it seems like good teams get someone from the minor leagues who comes up and plays a key role in the bullpen. Doesn't need to be a closer or even a primary setup guy, but a key role. Robbie Ahlstrom looked the part tonight, guys.
1: Well, yeah. I liked his presence, and you talk about the confidence. The strikeout of Segassi, his second one, he was strutting off the mound. It was kind of a borderline pitch, and it was a little bit of a late call from the umpire, but Robbie's already halfway to the dugout. He was just strutting it. He was already there, so had a ton of presence. I'm sure, you know, sitting around for a couple days, that's interesting just because I feel like from a position player perspective, like usually when you get called up, you're in the lineup, you know, that day, and you know you're playing where, you know, he gets called up 3 days ago. He's so excited, and, man, he's been sitting out there for, you know, I don't know, I'm not going to do the math, but like 26 innings, you know, he has to sit out there. So he did a phenomenal job handling all that and looked the part.
2: And for him, he really comes up at a good time because he had been really good down at AAA. I think his last five appearances, 6 1/3 innings without giving up an earned run. So Rangers taking advantage of a guy who was hot down in the minors.
3: Jared Hixey, thanks so much for the time. Enjoy that off day tomorrow.
0: What's an off day?
3: Yeah, after 13 straight games in 13 days, the Rangers finally have an off day. It is a 5-3 loss to the Cardinals tonight here in St. Louis. More of Rangers game day right after this.
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7: Here's your KSST KRVA FM weather. No rain in the forecast today. We'll be in the upper 80s and sunny. Overnight looks clear. Our low should be around 70. A little bit more cloud cover on Thursday and a few scattered afternoon showers and thunderstorms popping up. Mid 80s, maybe a shower or two on Friday and through the weekend. I'm meteorologist Steve Hamilton on KSST and KRVA FM.
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3: 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Five to three loss to wrap up this three-game series. The five-game win streak is over for Texas. Mackenzie Gore's worst start in about a month, giving up 4 runs in 4 2/3. Robbie Ahlstrom retired all 4 batters he faced.

0: his major league debut. Joc Pederson, 2-1 triple to continue his blazing stretch. But it is the Rangers coming up short. Let's now go to the clubhouse. Laura Stickles with Rangers manager Skip Schumacher.
1: Skip, I know you guys would have wanted to come out of here with a win tonight, but it's always fun to celebrate a guy when he makes his big league debut. So what did you think of Robbie Alstrom's 4-up, 4-down performance?
2: Yeah, I thought he was outstanding. 94 to 97, throwing strikes. Slider was really effective. Got a big league strikeout, a couple of them. So, I mean, that was awesome. He did a fantastic job.
1: A lot of traffic on the bases tonight for Mackenzie Gore. What did you take away from this outing tonight?
2: Yeah, he was missing arm side early on, and then started filling up the zone when he started going glove side. And I just think that, you know, a couple bad pitches up in the zone kind of cost him in, you know, 0-2 or 1-2 counts, unfortunately. The Burleson slider up, and then the Sejacy one that was, to right center, I think is a 1-2 count as well. That kind of got him and got him out of the game in the high pitch count. But a couple walks early on, just drove up the pitch count, and unfortunately had to grab him before the fifth ended.
1: You guys have done such a good job this series of really embracing that small ball mindset. But in a game like this where you do fall behind early, how much do you have to veer from that?
2: Yeah, it's challenging. We didn't have much traffic. Plante gave us trouble. There wasn't a ton of room to hit runs and get them over, get them in, or bunts and that type of stuff. But we had guys on base and had a chance to tie it up late. Joc had an enormous triple, or I guess it might have been a double with the extra base, and a couple RBIs. And, you know, we had a chance there late, and that's all you can ask for.
1: Thanks, Skip.
2: Thank you.
0: And Skip Schumacher, it was ruled a triple officially. Joc's first triple of the season, the 19th of his career. Yeah, he still got wheels. Again, driving in those two runs to make it a two-run game. Brad, Laura asked Skip about the small bunt, something that we have certainly dived into all week here in St. Louis. What do you make of what the Rangers' offense is right now and what it can be moving forward in that respect when the likes of Corey Seager and Wyatt Langford return?
3: I think what's cool is some of the players maybe that are less established, right, somewhat younger players like Osuna, Zeke Duran, obviously Nicky Lopez is an established major leaguer that's been there before, but I just really feel like they're growing more confident in their identity, and they're going, hey, what can I do today to help the team win? Where does my value lie, right? And a lot of it with Osuna and Zeke is bringing a lot of energy. Nicky Lopez, I'm going to play really good defense, and I'm going to grind out at bats. And if the situation presents itself, yes, I can move some runners. But Nicky's also done a great job of getting some hits when he's needed to. So, you know, you look at Joc Pederson. Hey, I need to walk, and I need to drive the baseball. So I just feel like the offense right now, everybody is very confident in their own skill set and what they can do to help win. And I'm excited, obviously, to see Corey and Wyatt jump back in there because those guys know, you know, what they bring to the table and what they do. And it just makes – you're going to need everybody on the roster. So it just makes the depth and the floor is just so much higher, obviously, with those guys coming back. But that's what I see big picture is a lot of guys that are, you know, growing more confident by the day in kind of their ability and their skill set and kind of where they fit into, you know, this kind of offense.
0: Yeah, and we asked GM Ross Fenstermaker about the decision-making process. You know, what happens to Zeke Duran, Alejandro Osuna? It's something that, quite honestly, they are still having conversations about. Ultimately, yes. Is it a good problem to have with all of those options at your disposal? Yes, but it's something that they will certainly have to work through.
3: And I think, as we know, season's really long. Stuff happens, right? And by the time they might even go to have to make a decision, it kind of works itself out. But the bottom line is the way they've been playing is amazing. And guys are going to go down, especially some of your star players like Corey and Wyatt. And it doesn't matter. You just got to find a way. And they've done a really nice job.
0: All right. We promised this yesterday. And with Jake Berger back in St. Louis, had a tough series, quite honestly, at the plate here back home. But with Brad Miller right here, we have to go back to your first time back home. You're from Orlando, head down I-4 to Tampa. How about a two two-homer game as a rookie in your first game back close to home as a major leaguer.
3: Look at that skinny little guy. Yeah, that's one of my best friends, Chris Archer. Shout out to Chris. Hi, Chris. But yeah, crazy. We should have. I thought the whole thing we were going to talk pre-game, get the you know, get the vibes going. But yeah, so cool. Yeah, and at that point, I mean, I don't know. Yeah, two homers in a game, that was incredible, and leading off. And that game also, the Rays' leadoff hitter, Ben Zobrist, also hit two homers in a game. And it was like the first time since the 70s where both leadoff hitters had multi-homer games. So, I don't know. Great memories. Thank you, Ted.
0: Of course, Brad. If you had a few more two-homer games, maybe you would have been on your way to All-Star Weekend. By the way, All-Star voting is open now. Send some Rangers to Philadelphia this year. Josh Young. Ezekiel Duran, send the whole team. But you can vote up to five times a day and receive an offer for 25% off select games after voting. Cast that vote now at rangers.com/vote. You played 11 years in the big leagues, Brad. I'm not throwing you under the bus. Don't worry.
3: Oh, no, it's all politics. I got snubbed 11 years in a row.
0: Exactly.
3: Can you believe that?
0: How did that happen? Rangers game day wraps up after this.
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2: The U.S. Postal Service is promoting Dog Bite Awareness Month to help protect carriers from one of the most common hazards they face on the job. Last year in the U.S., there were more than 5,200 dog attacks on postal carriers. Texas ranked second in the country for dog-related incidents involving postal workers. KYTX Television reports that in Tyler, carriers use scanners that alert them to potential dog hazards before arriving at an address. The alerts are part of the Postal Service's efforts to improve safety and prevent injuries. Carriers also receive training through Carrier Academy, where they're provided with dog spray to help protect themselves while they're on their routes. Tyler Postmaster Aaron Williams says those efforts have helped reduce incidents locally. Before becoming postmaster, Williams worked as a mail carrier and experienced multiple dog attacks while delivering mail, including being bitten 3 times by pit bulls. Williams said homeowners also play a critical role in preventing dog attacks. He said awareness from both carriers and pet owners is key to reducing injuries and ensuring safe mail delivery. The American Humane Society serves as a beacon for all those who cherish the human-animal bond. To learn more, visit AmericanHumane.org.
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2: Here's your KSST KRVA FM weather. No rain in the forecast today. We'll be in the upper 80s and sunny. Overnight looks clear. Our low should be around 70. A little bit more cloud cover on Thursday, and a few scattered afternoon showers and thunderstorms popping up. Mid 80s, maybe a shower or two on Friday and through the weekend. I'm meteorologist Steve Hamilton on KSST and KRVA FM.
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9: After years of rising values, the price of farmland saw a decline over the past year.
10: Joe Mann, Regional Outreach Director at the Federal Reserve Bank of Minneapolis, surveyed ag lenders in Minnesota, Wisconsin, Montana, Michigan, and North Dakota.
11: We saw a decline in the average price for an acre of non-irrigated farmland by just below 1%, which is not that significant. And this is in year-over-year terms. We just asked them what the price, the prevailing price of an acre of good quality farmland is in their area. And we can look at the same respondents who responded in this quarter versus those who responded a year ago and actually just compare those two. So this is an apples-to-apples comparison over time.
10: Mann said cash rents for production cropland followed suit. Mann said values are still at the highest rates since the 1980s. I'm Mike Davis.
9: And with an Ag Minute, I'm Chelsea Wade, TSC News.
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2: While Sulphur Springs received little or no rain Tuesday, areas to the south and southwest received considerable rainfall. Emory received 1.2 inches, Cumbie received 71 hundredths of an inch, and Lone Oak 54 hundredths of an inch, according to weather stations reporting to the Wonder Map weather website. A motion to form a 391 commission failed in Smith County on Tuesday after hours of discussion and a split vote at the weekly commissioners' court meeting. KYTX Television reports the decision to form a 391 commission with Van Zandt County automatically defaulted to a failed motion on a 2-2 vote with Commissioner John Moore absent. A 391 commission is a sub-regional planning commission formed by local governments under Chapter 391 of the Texas Local Government Code to coordinate regional planning and ensure state and federal agencies align with local priorities. The commission would allow for studies on the impact of major developments, including data centers and solar farms. Van Zandt County had proposed partnering with Smith County on the 391 commission. Van Zandt County commissioners first passed a resolution in February 2025 to form a 391 commission with Raines County, but Van Zandt County Judge Andy Reese said Raines County later backed out following a leadership change.
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14: 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It appears by its own numbers, the U.S. government seems insolvent. It's reported that the Treasury shows about $6 trillion in assets and over $47 trillion in liabilities. 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
15: 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And he began to speak. He said, son, I've made a life

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0: Here's your KSST KRVA FM weather. We've got a stationary front setting up over our area, and it looks like we'll stay cloudy overnight down to a low of 60, and then a mix of sunshine and clouds on Thursday. Scattered showers and thunderstorms, most of those will be in the afternoon hours, low 80s, and then a few more showers hanging around on Friday, mid 80s. I'm meteorologist Steve Hamilton on KSST and KRVA FM.
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5: Jock Peterson hit a tie-breaking single in the ninth inning, and the Texas Rangers beat the St. Louis Cardinals 7-4 on Tuesday night for the Rangers' season-best fifth straight victory in a game heard on KSST.
6: The 1-0 pitch. Swing and a looper out into left center, and it falls for the base hit. Coming in from third, Carter, he scores. Hellman stops at second. Opposite field RBI single for Jock Peterson. Rangers lead 5-4.
5: Evan Carter drew a leadoff walk in the ninth, moved to second on a wild pitch, and to third when Kyle Higashioka singled. Peterson and Josh Young followed with RBI singles before Peterson scored on Brandon Nimmo's sacrifice fly to make it 7-4. The hot-hitting Peterson went 3-for-4 in the game. Cal Quantrill claimed the win after entering the game with a runner on second and two outs in the eighth and taking just one pitch to end the threat. Jacob Junis pitched a scoreless ninth for his fourth save. Ranger starter Nathan Eovaldi went six-plus innings, giving up four runs, 11 hits, and striking out seven. Mackenzie Gore will start for the Rangers at 6:45 Wednesday night in the series finale at St. Louis. 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

0: Here's your KSST KRVA FM weather. We've got a stationary front setting up over our area, and it looks like we'll stay cloudy overnight down to a low of 60, and then a mix of sunshine and clouds on Thursday. Scattered showers and thunderstorms, most of those will be in the afternoon hours, low 80s, and then a few more showers hanging around on Friday, mid 80s. I'm meteorologist Steve Hamilton on KSST and KRVA FM.
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0: Here's your KSST KRVA FM weather. We've got a stationary front setting up over our area, and it looks like we'll stay cloudy overnight down to a low of 60, and then a mix of sunshine and clouds on Thursday. Scattered showers and thunderstorms, most of those will be in the afternoon hours, low 80s, and then a few more showers hanging around on Friday, mid 80s. I'm meteorologist Steve Hamilton on KSST and KRVA FM.
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2: 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It appears by its own numbers, the U.S. government seems insolvent. It's reported that the Treasury shows about $6 trillion in assets and over $47 trillion in liabilities. 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
6: While Sulphur Springs received little or no rain Tuesday, areas to the south and southwest received considerable rainfall. Emory received 1.2 inches, Cumby received 71 hundredths of an inch, and Lone Oak 54 hundredths of an inch, according to weather stations reporting to the Wonder Map weather website. A motion to form a 391 commission failed in Smith County on Tuesday after hours of discussion and a split vote at the weekly commissioner's court meeting. KYTX Television reports the decision to form a 391 commission with Van Zandt County automatically defaulted to a failed motion on a 2-2 vote with Commissioner John Moore absent. A 391 commission is a sub-regional planning commission formed by local governments under Chapter 391 of the Texas Local Government Code to coordinate regional planning and ensure state and federal agencies align with local priorities. The commission would allow for studies on the impact of major developments, including data centers and solar farms. Van Zandt County had proposed partnering with Smith County on the 391 commission. Van Zandt County commissioners first passed a resolution in February 2025 to form a 391 commission with Raines County, but Van Zandt County Judge Andy Reese said Raines County later backed out following a leadership change.
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Here's your KSST KRVA FM weather. We've got a stationary front setting up over our area, and it looks like we'll stay cloudy overnight down to a low of 60, and then a mix of sunshine and clouds on Thursday. Scattered showers and thunderstorms, most of those will be in the afternoon hours, low 80s, and then a few more showers hanging around on Friday, mid 80s. I'm meteorologist Steve Hamilton on

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0: Here's your KSST KRVA FM weather. We've got a stationary front setting up over our area, and it looks like we'll stay cloudy overnight down to a low of 60, and then a mix of sunshine and clouds on Thursday. Scattered showers and thunderstorms, most of those will be in the afternoon hours, low 80s, and then a few more showers hanging around on Friday, mid 80s. I'm meteorologist Steve Hamilton on KSST and KRVA FM.
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7: The U.S. Postal Service is promoting Dog Bite Awareness Month to help protect carriers from one of the most common hazards they face on the job. Last year in the U.S., there were more than 5,200 dog attacks on postal carriers. Texas ranked second in the country for dog-related incidents involving postal workers. KYTX Television reports that in Tyler, carriers use scanners that alert them to potential dog hazards before arriving at an address. The alerts are part of the Postal Service's efforts to improve safety and prevent injuries. Carriers also receive training through Carrier Academy, where they're provided with dog spray to help protect themselves while they're on their routes. Tyler Postmaster Aaron Williams says those efforts have helped reduce incidents locally. Before becoming postmaster, Williams worked as a mail carrier and experienced multiple dog attacks while delivering mail, including being bitten 3 times by pit bulls. Williams said homeowners also play a critical role in preventing dog attacks. He said awareness from both carriers and pet owners is key to reducing injuries and ensuring safe mail delivery. The American Humane Society serves as a beacon for all those who cherish the human-animal bond. To learn more, visit AmericanHumane.org.
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6: the trauma doctor came in and said he needs to go to Shriners.
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0: Deaf Update. I'm Jessica Dolmel with Washington Ag Watch on the Texas Farm Bureau Radio Network. EPA Administrator Lee Zeldin has vowed to dismantle standard federal mandates on diesel exhaust fluid, or DEF, systems he said are flawed and cause farmers great difficulty during peak operating windows each year.
1: When a tractor goes down in the middle of a harvest, it results in lost time and lost money, great frustration. And a lot of these farmers are working to survive and working very hard to survive on extremely low margins. And sometimes the good years are shockingly lower margins than Americans who are not farmers may not realize. And many of the bad years, you're looking at farmers really all across the country who actually don't get a chance to pay themselves at all.
0: Zeldin said the administration has taken additional steps this year regarding DEF systems.
1: We then also issued a demand letter to 14 engine manufacturers that have 80% of the market to give us the information that they have on the DEF system failures. We've received information from all 14 manufacturers. Using that information, we are able to now go further. In the meantime, at the end of March, President Trump announced new guidance issued that day to get rid of the requirement for diesel exhaust fluid sensors altogether.
0: There are other actions currently in the process as well.
1: There's other actions that EPA has been taking that hasn't been announced, but internally within the agency as it relates to our Office of Enforcement and Compliance. So our desire is to go as far as we possibly can pursuant to the law.
0: That was EPA Administrator Lee Zeldin. For the Texas Farm Bureau Radio Network, I'm Jessica Dolmel.
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0: From the Texas State Network, welcome to Texas in the Morning. Coming up, protocols will now be tested as an invasive pest finally appears in Texas.
1: I'm Chris Fox. While cities consider moratoriums on data centers, ERCOT is working to get them on the grid faster.
2: Well, a lot of the state has rain in the forecast today through the weekend, but will any of these become severe? I'm meteorologist Dan Brunoff. Forecast coming up.
0: Later, Mike Rogers has the other side of the news. Adam C. is at the TSN Sports Desk. Good Thursday morning. I'm Kristen Yates. Leading off our news this morning, the New World screwworm has finally appeared in Texas.
3: It was confirmed in a calf in the South Texas city La Pryor. U.S. Ag Commissioner Brooke Rollins says,
4: "We've established a 20-kilometer infested zone around the detection and implementing quarantines, movement controls, and surveillance in this area."
3: They're also releasing millions of sterile New World screwworm flies, something Texas Ag Commissioner Sid Miller says doesn't work.
5: "What works is a fly bait. Makes almost too much sense. It's just cowboy logic. You want to kill some flies, put out the fly bait. We manufactured a bait in the 70s and 80s. It killed 90% of the flies."
3: Rollins stresses this pest does not cause a food safety issue, and animals treated early enough will recover. Barbara Schwartz, TSN News.
0: The Texas and Southwestern Cattle Raisers Association says that ranchers and landowners do not need to panic. Their president, Stephen Diebel, says they've worked with state and federal agencies for the past 18 months to prep for the possibility of the New World screwworm entering the U.S. He reaffirms that they have treatment and reporting protocols in place. In other news this morning, Google is setting up a water impact fund for Texas, setting aside $10 million to support community water sources and infrastructure. The company says water is a critical component of data center development, and it wants to replenish more water than it consumes at those sites. ERCOT is moving ahead with plans to streamline the process of connecting data centers to the state's power grid.
6: NPR 1325 and PIRGR 145 have been adopted.
1: And this new process is approved by ERCOT to get large load users like data centers on the state's power grid faster. It's called Batch Zero. ERCOT Board Chairman Bill Flores.
6: "This was a monumental effort to move this type of policy change through the process in less than 4 months.
1: Batch Zero is a new way of managing the massive backlog of power requests by lumping together projects closer to completion." Energy project lawyer Brian Clark.
7: "Once the initial group starts getting connected, then that next group, and then they'll just continue this on a rotating six-month basis."
1: In Austin, Chris Fox, TSN News.
0: After questioning over 600 potential jurors, 18 have finally been chosen for the trial of Carmelo Anthony, the North Texas high school student accused of killing another at a track meet.
8: 12 jurors have been selected, plus six alternates. Of note, not one African American will serve on the jury. Prosecution argues the circumstances surrounding the crime were race neutral and should not require a diverse jury. The jury was asked questions ranging from their thoughts about race, immigration, and self-defense. There were some who suggested they felt uncomfortable dealing with the victim and suspect, who were both 17 at the time of the crime. Others who worried about potential blowback should they serve on the jury. Anthony is accused of stabbing Austin Metcalf to death during a Frisco track meet last year. Austin York, TSN News.
0: Big changes are coming to some federal courts in Texas.
9: Starting next week, the president's plan to speed up deportation proceedings is starting here. There will be mass hearings with dozens of people appearing in the courtroom at any given time.
10: This is going to affect the backlog and is aimed at eliminating it.
9: That's San Antonio immigration attorney Lance Gertwright. In addition to these mass hearings, those without attorneys will now be required to appear in person as opposed to virtually. In San Antonio, Michael Board, TSN News.
0: Commissioners in Grimes County approved three agreements that pave the way for SpaceX to build a multi-billion dollar semiconductor plant.
11: The county judge and three of the four commissioners made no comments before approving tax abatement and economic development agreements and establishing the boundaries that apply to both. Voting against all three, David Tolos.
12: The hurried rush process by which we've conducted this has limited the effectiveness of even entering into the agreement in the first place.
11: Regarding giving up property taxes, Tolos believed they could have done better than SpaceX making an upfront payment of $10 million and making annual payments of $20 million a year for 35 years. Bill Oliver, TSN News.
0: Texas parents are giving the public school system an overall failing grade. That's according to a new poll from Texas Southern University. 15% of public school parents say the quality of education in their district is excellent, while 41% rate the school districts as good, 22% as fair, 9% as poor. The numbers jump up a bit when talking about the parents of private, charter, or homeschooled students, as 66% of those rate their education as excellent. Well, after losing his Republican primary runoff to Ken Paxton last week, Senator John Cornyn is no longer prioritizing a bill to rename a major Texas highway after the president. Cornyn had introduced the legislation in May to designate Highway 287 as Interstate 47, the Trump Interstate, as he sought Trump's endorsement in the heated primary. The highway runs from the Gulf Coast through Texas all the way up to Montana. In a new interview, Cornyn said the renaming, quote, may not make it into my priorities for the rest of his term. Well, Game 1 of the NBA Finals in San Antonio came to a screeching halt last night after a fan rushed the court in the middle of the fourth quarter. Seems the guy was trying to take a selfie with Spurs star Victor Wembanyama, who at least looked somewhat amused. The fan was pulled away pretty quickly by security guards, and the confusion forced the refs to restart play. Everyone from ABC announcers to fans on social media vented their frustration with this fan. Someone said on X, quote, imagine spending as much money as those tickets cost to just go off and do that. More on your TSN Sports coming up shortly, but first.
2: More welcome rain in West Texas in the Panhandle as well as East Texas as we head through the next few days. I'm meteorologist Dan Bruno. The weather's next.
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0: Welcome back to Texas in the Morning. It's time now for a look at today's weather. Here's TSN Chief Meteorologist Dan Bernoff.
2: Well, welcome rain in West Texas, and the Panhandle has been the story here over the past 24 to 36 hours, and we'll continue to see that as we work our way through today. The flood watch have been allowed to expire, but we still got some rain on radar this morning. Far West Texas, up around the Guadalupe Mountains, it's all north of Interstate 10, so your travels through Sierra Blanca Pass there should be okay, trekking through Van Horn and out towards the El Paso area, or vice versa, heading down into the high high deserts in Pecos and Monahans. There are a couple of showers northwest of Del Rio, but a bigger area of moderate rain with no thunder out to the west of Interstate 27, out to the west of Plainview, and that extends in about five or six counties from Hereford, just to the north of Leveland, and also Muleshoe getting wet, Farewell getting wet, and again, these showers are moving off to the east, so they will impact your travel between Lubbock and Amarillo here throughout the morning. Couple of showers southeast of the Amarillo area along 287 when you go through those speed traps there in between Clarendon, Headley, and Memphis. Otherwise, pretty quiet across the state except along the Texas coast. Already starting to see some coastal showers moving ashore into Beaumont, east sides of Houston, a couple just northwest of Galveston right now, and also down towards Port Lavaca, Bay City, and Refugio. Otherwise, the southeast Texas coast will start to get active. There is a disturbance that's rolling in off the Gulf that will be spreading more showers throughout the morning and afternoon, mainly along and east of, we'll say, Houston, the Bryan College Station, to Dallas, to Sherman Denison. More rain out into East Texas, desperately needed. Drought situation still pretty bad in these areas. And then a lot of the showers and storms in the eastern third of the state will go to bed after sunset. We'll do it all over again tomorrow for Friday. A big area of rain moving into West Texas this evening. More welcome rain for the Big Bend region. Great news. And also along the Rio Grande from Del Rio to Laredo, you'll see some decaying showers and isolated storms towards Friday morning. And then Friday afternoon, numerous showers and storms along and south of Interstate 20 are in the forecast. Even Dallas might even get some rain. Those will fall apart after sunset. Stronger disturbance comes into West Texas on Saturday. Widespread rain across about 75% of the state. That chance will start to head into Oklahoma and far east Texas as we head into Sunday. But more storms Sunday evening are possible in far west Texas. Temps will mainly be in the 90s out west and deep south by the end of the weekend. 80s elsewhere, 70s in the rain. I'm meteorologist Sam Brunoff in the TSN Forecast Center.
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22: I'm Adam C. with your Texas in the Morning Sports Report. The San Antonio Spurs fell in Game 1 of the NBA Finals last night, 105-95. Both teams went back and forth for the first half, but the Spurs went on a 10-4 run, leading by 7 going into the break. They continued to pile it on in the third quarter, eventually taking a lead as large as 14 points. However, the Knicks fired back, tying the game before the final frame. Leading by 1 with under 2 minutes remaining, Jalen Brunson hit a corner three to give the Knicks the lead, and the Spurs didn't score for the rest of the contest.
15: Brunson keeps it alive. Bridges looks. Back to Brunson. Corner three is up. Bang! Jalen Brunson from downtown. And the Knicks take a two-point lead.
22: Clips courtesy of Mike Breen and ESPN. Despite the loss, Victor Wembanyama is not worried about the series as a whole.
3: It's obviously, I mean, it's not we've been down in a series before, never in the finals, obviously. But I'm not kicking myself about anything, really. I mean, I'm not worried the slightest.
22: Game 2 is set to take place tomorrow night. Tip-off is scheduled for 7:30, and coverage will be provided by ABC. Game 1 of the Women's College World Series Championship Finals was last night, and the Texas Longhorns took down the Texas Tech Red Raiders by a score of 7-3. The Red Raiders got the scoring started with a solo home run courtesy of Maya Davis in the top of the first inning. However, Longhorns first baseman Katie Stewart responded with a two-run homer to take the lead.
4: Has not had many opportunities. And she will take advantage. Deep drive, center, and over the bleachers. And Texas responds and takes the lead.
22: Clips courtesy of Beth Mowens and ESPN. The Longhorns mounted 5 runs in the first inning, and it proved to be insurmountable for Texas Tech. Tegan Kavan started the game for Texas, pitching a complete game. She only gave up 3 hits while striking out 6 batters. Both teams will meet again tonight for Game 2, and if Texas pulls off the win, they'll be back-to-back NCAA tournament champions. First pitch for tonight is set for 7, and coverage will be provided by ESPN. The Houston Astros had a big win versus the Pittsburgh Pirates last night. Final score 11-9. Despite trailing by 5 in the bottom of the 7th, the Astros scored 8 runs in 2 innings to come back and win the game. The rubber game of the series will take place tonight. First pitch is set for 7:10, and coverage will be provided by the Space City Home Network. With your Texas in the Morning Sports Report, I'm Adam C.
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0: And now, TSN's Mike Rogers with the other side of the news.
5: It's a new home for the Liars Hall of Fame. No, not Washington, D.C., although that would certainly be appropriate. Try Dannebrog, Nebraska. population 326, and that is the truth. Ask Gaylord Mickelson, the curator. He says the museum was founded 14 years ago in a corner of the Big Table Tavern on Main Street. We'll get to that in a minute. First, though, some of the exhibits in the Liars Hall of Fame.
23: Oh, things like a double-headed hammer that has a claw and a head on each end of it.
5: Basically, anything that would elicit a response of, no way, you're lying.
23: We have a product here called Roger Welch's Extra Fancy Combination Stink Bait and Sandwich Spread.
1: Mmm, hog fat.
5: Do you have any individuals enshrined in the Hall of Fame?
23: Well, we do, as a matter of fact. We have a gallery of past presidents here on the wall.
5: He's got a lot to choose from there.
6: I'm not a crook.
7: I did not have sexual relations with that woman.
8: Read my lips. No new taxes.
9: They're eating the dogs. They're eating the cats.
5: And it's not just presidents either. Bernie Madoff's in there. George Santos. And that other George, the greatest liar of all time. George Costanza.
10: It's not a lie if you believe it.
5: So the next time you're in Gannabrog, Nebraska, yeah, like that'll ever happen. But just in case it does, please stop by and see Gaylord and his shrine to the fib. It's worth the trip. No fooling. Has anything you told me been the truth?
23: Why would you doubt something like that?
5: And I'm Mike Rogers with the other side of the news on TSN.
11: Ain't that what you said? Ain't that what you said? Ain't that what you said?
0: Making news beyond the Lone Star State, the U.S. House votes to direct President Trump to either withdraw forces from Iran or get approval from Congress to continue the war. It is a largely symbolic vote with little chance of passing the Senate. Oil and gas prices have been on the move higher as a peace deal with Iran remains elusive. If the Strait of Hormuz is not reopened by July 4th, experts and economists say that oil and gas prices are likely to get significantly higher. The Department of Homeland Security is said to be struggling with counter-drone measures leading up to the World Cup. They cite recent incidents at the Masters and at a Formula One race. This is Texas in the Morning. I'm Kristen Yates, TSN News.
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2: KSN News. I'm Chelsea Wade, and this is the Lone Star Farm and Ranch Report for Thursday, June 4th.
3: Well, a lot of the state has rain in the forecast today through the weekend, but will any of these become severe? I'm meteorologist Dan Brunoff. Forecast coming up.
2: We also have a complete market recap coming up.
6: We have a confirmed detection of New World screwworm in La Pryor, Texas.
2: Well, the rumors weren't rumors. For days, the message from officials that there was no confirmed screwworm cases in Texas, and last night, that changed. The positive case was found in a three-week-old calf on a cow-calf operation about 100 miles west of San Antonio. USDA Secretary Brooke Rollins says a veterinarian first spotted the infestation in the calf's umbilical area. Samples were rushed to a federal laboratory in Iowa, where the positive result was confirmed last night.
6: It is the only case that we are tracking right now, and the only one that has been confirmed. We are taking immediate action to contain and eradicate this case of the New World screwworm in South Texas. We have, number one, formed a unified incident command team with the Texas Animal Health Commission and deployed our APHIS response team and personnel to the area. They are already on the ground. We have established a 20-kilometer infested zone around the detection and implementing quarantines, movement controls, and surveillance in this area. We have expedited targeted release of the sterile New World screwworm flies, which is how we solve for the issue, of course, by immediately deploying a 4 million ground release chambers in the area, in addition to the 4 million sterile flies per week already being released aerially in the area. We are increasing trapping and surveillance for New World screwworm flies along the border just outside of the dispersal area.
2: Texas Ag Commissioner Sid Miller is frustrated.
13: I've been telling them for a year and a half that, you know, just using sterile flies is not a solution. So no one listened. So now, even though we've released over 7 billion sterile flies in the last 20 months, the screwworm has marched 1,100 miles from southern Mexico into Texas. We didn't slow them down. We didn't check them. We have just as many cases today as we did 20 months ago. So the sterile fly technique just doesn't work. What works is a fly bait. Makes almost too much sense. It's just cowboy logic. You want to kill some flies, put out the fly bait. We manufactured a bait in the 70s and 80s. It killed 90% of the flies. It was a USDA program. We used it about 6 or 8 different times. It worked every time, no collateral damage. It works with the sterile flies. Once you get the population knocked down, then the sterile flies can come in. If you can kill 85 to 95% of the screwworm fly, you know, that's manageable. Then we've got enough flies. Right now, we don't have enough flies, sterile flies, to combat them. And we're not going to have enough for about 3 years.
2: And if all of this sounds familiar, it's because Miller and USDA have been taking shots at each other over the best approach for months. USDA called Miller's traps infamous, saying they caught just one screwworm fly during testing and accused him of pushing clickbait publicity stunts. Miller fired back repeatedly, saying he has the data to prove his baits work. He also said USDA wasn't moving fast enough and was ignoring tools that could stop the pest before it reached Texas. And while the two sides continue arguing about what works and what doesn't, animal health officials say the immediate challenge is finding any other infestations. The Texas Animal Health Commission says producers should be checking livestock regularly and reporting suspicious wounds immediately. Miller says that sounds simple enough, but
13: no one's doing that. We probably had the screwworm fly for 6 weeks, but no one, including me, I am not sending a screwworm fly to the USDA to get tested so they can quarantine my farm and shut me down. No one's going to do that. It's not a good plan.
2: He expects several counties in South Texas to issue disaster declarations soon.
13: Our $32 billion livestock industry is in jeopardy. So is our wildlife industry.
2: The Texas and Southwestern Cattle Raisers Association says rangers and landowners don't need to panic. President Stephen Dybul says they've been working with state and federal agencies for the past 18 months to prepare for the possibility of screwworm in the U.S., and they have treatment and reporting protocols in in place. Markets had already been reacting to the possibility of a U.S. detection. Live cattle and feeder cattle futures moved sharply lower yesterday before we had confirmation, and analysts expect traders to continue weighing the economic impact as officials work to determine whether this is an isolated case or the beginning of something larger. Now, New World Screwworm did close the border to Mexican cattle imports. Some industry groups have been preparing for this possibility for months. The Texas and Southwestern Cattle Raisers Association, Texas Farm Bureau, Texas Cattle Feeders Association, Texas Association of Dairymen, and others were already part of the Screwworm Coalition of Texas, which was formed specifically because many in the livestock industry believed the threat was getting close. Still to come, more ag news, Chief Meteorologist Dan Brunoff's weather in the markets as the Lone Star Farm and Ranch report continues. This is TSN News.
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2: And welcome back to the Lone Star Farm and Ranch Report. Fertilizer prices showing a few signs of easing, but producers are still paying significantly more than they were a year ago. DTN's latest retail fertilizer survey found 6 of the 8 major fertilizers were slightly higher in price compared to a month ago. The biggest move came from urea, which dropped 5% to an average of $8.23 a ton. UAN-32 also slipped slightly lower. Meanwhile, prices for DAP, MAP, Potash, 10-34-0, anhydrous, and UAN-28 all edged higher during the month. While monthly changes have been relatively small, the year-over-year comparison tells a different story. Every major fertilizer tracked by DTN remains more expensive than it was this time last year. Anhydrous has seen the largest increase, up 44%. Urea is up 24%, while phosphate fertilizers are roughly 15% higher. As the U.S.-Mexico-Canada agreement approaches a major review this summer, farm groups across North America are making their position clear: don't mess with it. Nearly 160 food and agriculture organizations from the United States, Canada, and Mexico have signed a joint letter urging trade officials to renew and strengthen the agreement. The coalition says USMCA has helped create stable and integrated agricultural markets since taking effect in 2020. Groups involved say the agreement provides certainty for farmers, ranchers, and agribusinesses that depend on trade across North America. The required 6-year review is scheduled for July 1st. The U.S. Trade Representative proposed a 25% tariff on a range of Brazilian imports after an investigation found Brazil had discriminated against U.S. ethanol and other goods and services. Jamison Greer repeatedly cited Brazil's unfair tariff regime against U.S. ethanol stretching back to 2010. Brazil abruptly ended more balanced treatment of U.S. ethanol in 2017 and resumed a steep 18% duty in 2024, something Greer says needs fixing.
1: We need to have leverage, and if we need to gain leverage by taking investigatory actions or other actions, we'll do that. It'd be much better to do this on a negotiating basis, but we'll do whatever we need to do to try to fix it.
2: Renewable Fuels Association head Jeff Cooper complained to congressional members last year just how frustrated he was by the running fight with Brazil over ethanol.
17: We have spent precious time and resources fighting back against an unfair tariff regime imposed by Brazil's government on U.S. ethanol imports.
2: Especially when he says Brazil enjoys unfettered access to the U.S. ethanol market.
17: Our country has openly accepted and even incentivized ethanol imports from Brazil. It's past time to level the playing field.
2: Growth Energy CEO Emily Score praised USTR's finding, but said U.S. ethanol producers have been sounding the alarm on Brazil for years. Brazil accounted for one-third of all U.S. ethanol exports in 2018, but just 1.3% in 2024. USTR plans to hold a public hearing on the proposed measures on July 6th before deciding final action and the extent of U.S. duties on ethanol and other goods from Brazil. Back closer to home, drought continues to impact pasture and rangeland conditions.
18: USDA meteorologist Brad Rippey says for the latest conditions report for the period ending May 31st,
19: 42% of the nation's rangeland and pastures rated very poor to poor. That's actually a 2-point improvement from the previous week, and 30% rated good to excellent. That is also a 1-point improvement from last week's 29%.
18: Favorable pasture and rangeland conditions are found in the Midwest and Northeast, as well as recovery in the South.
19: Now, in terms of lingering concerns, well, that's where we talk about the Great Plains, the Rocky Mountain states, and parts of the West.
18: With about six states in that region reporting pasture and rangeland conditions at 50% or greater, very poor to poor. I'm Rod Bain reporting for the U.S. Department of Agriculture in Washington, D.C.
3: More welcome rain in West Texas in the Panhandle, as well as East Texas, as we head through the next few days. I'm meteorologist Dan Brunoff. The weather's next.
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3: Well, welcome. Rain in West Texas and the Panhandle has been the story here over the past 24 to 36 hours, and we'll continue to see that as we work our way through today. The flood watches have been allowed to expire, but we still got some rain on radar this morning. Far West Texas, up around the Guadalupe Mountains, it's all north of Interstate 10, so your travels through Sierra Blanca Pass there should be okay, trekking through Van Horn and out towards the El Paso area, or vice versa, heading down into the high deserts and Pecos and Monahans. There are a couple of showers northwest of Del Rio, but a bigger area of moderate rain with no thunder out to the west of Interstate 27, out to the west of Plainview, and that extends in about five or six counties from Hereford, just to the north of Leveland, and also Muleshoe getting wet, Farewell getting wet, and again, these showers are moving off to the east, so they will impact your travel between Lubbock and Amarillo here throughout the morning. Couple of showers southeast of the Amarillo area along 287 when you go through those speed traps there in between Clarendon, Headley, and Memphis. Otherwise, pretty quiet across the state except along the Texas coast. Already starting to see some coastal showers moving ashore into Beaumont, east sides of Houston, a couple just northwest of Galveston right now, and also down towards Port Lavaca, Bay City, and Refugio. Otherwise, the southeast Texas coast will start to get active. There is a disturbance that's rolling in off the Gulf that will be spreading more showers throughout the morning and afternoon, mainly along and east of, Houston, the Bryan College Station, to Dallas, to Sherman-Denison. More rain out into East Texas, desperately needed. Drought situation still pretty bad in these areas. And then a lot of the showers and storms in the eastern third of the state will go to bed after sunset. We'll do it all over again tomorrow for Friday. A big area of rain moving into West Texas this evening. More welcome rain for the Big Bend region. Great news. And also along the Rio Grande from Del Rio to Laredo, you'll see some decaying showers and isolated storms towards Friday morning, and then Friday afternoon, numerous showers and storms along and south of Interstate 20 are in the forecast. Even Dallas might even get some rain. Those will fall apart after sunset. Stronger disturbance comes into West Texas on Saturday. Widespread rain across about 75% of the state. That chance will start to head into Oklahoma and far east Texas as we head into Sunday, but more storms Sunday evening are possible in far west Texas. Temps will mainly be in the 90s out west and deep south by the end of the weekend. 80s elsewhere, 70s in the rain. I'm meteorologist Sam Brunoff in the TSN Forecast Center.
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9: Here's your KSST KRVA FM weather. We've got a stationary front setting up over our area, and it looks like we'll stay cloudy overnight down to a low of 60, and then a mix of sunshine and clouds on Thursday. Scattered showers and thunderstorms, most of those will be in the afternoon hours, low 80s, and then a few more showers hanging around on Friday, mid 80s. I'm meteorologist Steve Hamilton on KSST and KRVA FM.
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2: It's market information on the Lone Star Farm and Ranch Report. Some trade developed in Nebraska at 405, which is steady with last week's weighted average. Bids were offered throughout the day in Kansas and Texas, but no sales were noted there. Boxed beef prices closed mixed, choice up $1.79 to $3.95.86, select down 38 cents to $3.84.43 on 91 loads. Base grades spot cotton bids in Texas from $69.98 to higher grades of $76.73 on 137 bales. The Cutlook A index was up 70 points to 87.50. The AWP is 63.49. With fear hovering above the cattle complex as everyone held their breath regarding the New World screwworm situation, the live
5: TSN headlines. A case of the New World screwworm has been detected in Texas. Leaders say there is no cause for panic as protocols and treatment plans are in place and there is no risk to any food safety. 18 jurors have been chosen for the trial of Carmelo Anthony, the North Texas high school student accused of killing another at a track meet. Texas parents are giving the public school system an overall failing grade, according to a new poll. Only 15% of public school parents call their district's quality of education excellent. ERCOT is moving ahead with plans to streamline the process of connecting data centers to the state's power grid. This as more people and counties are pushing for moratoriums on data center construction. Game 1 of the NBA Finals in San Antonio came to a screeching halt in the fourth quarter after a fan rushed the court for a selfie with Spurs star Victor Wembanyama. The Spurs would go on to lose the opening match to New York. With your Texas News headlines, I'm Kristen Yates.
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2: Chicago wheat closed down 15 and three quarters at 587 and a quarter. September Chicago wheat down 15 and a half at $6 and three quarters of a penny. July Kansas City wheat down 10 and three quarters at 624. September Kansas City wheat down a dime and a half at 635 and three quarters. Oil rose for a third day. West Texas Intermediate added 2.4% to settle at $96.02 a barrel. Brent added 1.9% to settle at $97.81 a barrel. Stocks retreated from their records. The S&P 500 fell 56. The Dow Jones dropped 621. And the NASDAQ sank 240. With the Lone Star Farm and Ranch Report, I'm Chelsea Wade, TSN News.
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16: 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You, the butterflies, and the hummingbirds will enjoy the hibiscus-type flowers from midsummer into fall. The flowers can be single or double and white to red, purple, violet, or blue. This vase-shaped upright shrub is multi-stemmed and grows 8 to 12 feet tall and nearly as wide. This makes it a great shrub for hedging or screening, or create a focal point by pruning it into a small-scale tree. Be patient in the spring, as this shrub is late to leaf out. Grow the Rose of Sharon in full sun to part shade. It prefers moist, well-drained soil, but is drought-tolerant once established. It's hardy in zones 5 to 9, tends to be deer-resistant, and tolerates the black walnut's toxic jug loam. Check out our website for this and other gardening

0: Mesa News. I'm Kristen Yates. Our top story, the New World screwworm has finally appeared in Texas.
1: It was confirmed in a calf in the South Texas city La Pryor. U.S. Ag Commissioner Brooke Rollins says,
2: we've established a 20-kilometer infested zone around the detection and implementing quarantines, movement controls, and surveillance in this area.
1: They're also releasing millions of sterile New World screwworm flies, something Texas Ag Commissioner Sid Miller says doesn't work.
3: What works is a fly bait. Makes almost too much sense. It's just cowboy logic. You want to kill some flies, put out the fly bait. We manufactured a bait in the 70s and 80s. It killed 90% of the flies.
1: Rollins stresses this pest does not cause a food safety issue, and animals treated early enough will recover. Barbara Schwartz, TSN News.
0: ERCOT is moving ahead with plans to streamline the process of connecting data centers to the state's power grid as more people and more counties consider moratoriums.
4: NPR 1325 and PIGR 145 have been adopted.
5: And this new process is approved by ERCOT to get large load users like data centers on the state's power grid faster. It's called Batch Zero. ERCOT Board Chairman Bill Flores.
4: This was a monumental effort to move this type of policy change through the process in less than 4 months.
5: Batch Zero is a new way of managing the massive backlog of power requests by lumping together projects closer to completion. Energy project lawyer Brian Clark.
6: Once the initial group starts getting connected, then that next group, and then they'll just continue this on a rotating six-month basis.
5: In Austin, Chris Fox, TSN News.
0: Texas parents are giving the public school system an overall failing grade. That's according to a new poll from Texas Southern University. 15% of public school parents say the quality of education in their district is excellent. 41% rate the school districts as good. 22% as fair. 9% rate them as poor. The numbers jump up a bit when talking about the parents of private, charter, or homeschooled students, as 66% of those rate their education as excellent. As for Texas's school choice voucher program, 57% of public school parents say they are familiar with it. 43% say they are not. Well, after losing the Republican primary runoff to Ken Paxton last week, Texas Senator John Cornyn is no longer prioritizing a bill to rename a major Texas highway after the president. Cornyn had introduced the legislation in May to designate U.S. Highway 287 as Interstate 47. In a new interview, Cornyn said the renaming, quote, may not make it into my priorities for the rest of his term. This is TSN News.
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10: 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We also post some of our sports news stories on KSSTRadio.com. 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
11: Jason got burned. The trauma doctor came in and said he needs to go to Shriners.
12: I can't think of another system that has the impact on pediatric patients that Shriners Children's does.
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15: 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I'm Chad Young. 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

0: KSST has been reporting the news for Sulphur Springs and Hopkins County since 1947. We couldn't look to the future without remembering our past. These are the History and Heritage Files as compiled and presented by Bill Bradford prior to 2014.
1: These are the History and Heritage Files for the 4th day of June. On this day in 1957, the late Mac Merrill was elected president of the Hopkins County United Fund. On this day in 1966, a contract was signed between the Hopkins County Industrial Fund and the Hollywood Brands Candy Company for a new candy plant. It was supposed to be something really big.
2: It will be the largest of Hollywood's four candy operations and represents a multi-million dollar investment in our future here at Sulphur Springs. The plant will have the latest in fully automated high-speed equipment to give peak production under the most modern working condition. The initial 140,000 square foot size has a potential expansion to 350,000 square feet, which will triple our initial production figures.
1: But it just didn't work. The plant was built because of continued production problems. It was finally shut down, but the good news, it's now the site of the highly successful Ocean Spray facility. From the Heritage Files.
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2: We're talking today about shaping the future and looking ahead to your next generation of employee, your next generation of leadership. So I want to start talking about employee engagement, because an engaged employee is so much easier to develop and prepare than someone who isn't engaged. There's also a lot of pressure on relationships with coworkers. But if you think about the bond that you form with your employees and your coworkers, a lot of those memories that you have could be days where everything seemed to go wrong, but maybe everybody stayed late and pitched in, that you have this shared hardship, that you've built camaraderie as a group. And this is actually a chemical response. There's a release of chemicals in our body in times of struggle that help us cope. So our bodies are actually trying to incentivize us. So employees need opportunities to make decisions and experience the results of those decisions. They need a real job description with real goals and milestones to achieve. Second, you want to give feedback often. Ask questions like, what can I do to better support you? Are there any resources that you need to get your job done? Are you stuck on anything that I could help with? Start with you, start from the top. Then we want to create this culture of development. So once a year, each person on a team is asked to write down their top three strengths or the areas that they feel like they've most improved, and their three biggest weaknesses or areas that they feel they need the most work. So just an activity like that can get all of your employees involved in not only their development, but the development of their coworkers, their fellow employees. It's all about creating a positive culture. At least get the conversation started. That's how you start working on this culture of development. Well, a lot of times what we see in both family and non-family businesses are when the current generation doesn't want to let go, there's a multitude of different reasons for why. I mentioned identity. It could be that they have a low level of trust in their employees, so they think if they're not there, the company would fail, or they're protective of the next generation. So really, you want to just start talking about this. I will say that until I'm blue in the face. Start talking about these things. I would start, I mentioned this before, with an employee engagement survey. Figure out where you are now. You can use SurveyMonkey or some other anonymous polling tool. If that feels a little too formal, you can have these conversations if you think you're going to get honest feedback from your employees, but figure out where your current state is so then you can plan for your future state. So these are just some sample questions that work well in a survey like this. So what three words would you use to describe our culture? Would you recommend a friend to work here? What do we do better than anyone else? What should we do better than anyone else? And if asked, what would you say our company's values are? So I've had some company leaders are afraid of this type of assessment. You know, they think, well, what if we get a whole bunch of negative feedback back? What do we do with that? That is a great spot to start. Those are all different areas of improvement then. The worst thing you can do is do a survey like this and then not respond to it, because you're going to lose motivation and buy-in from your employees. Like, well, why did I just do that? And if you're doing a survey like this and not just having face-to-face conversations, make sure you keep it anonymous. I had one. So you want to figure out where you are now so you can plan for where you want to go next. So a great place to start is evaluating your current state. So that could be your leadership team. It could be what you think the culture is. But again, if you've got a good handle on where you are now, then you can think about your future state and then what do you need to do to get there? What is missing from your current state that would exist in your future state? And you can start taking the steps to get there. Make a list of the conversations you need to have. This can feel like a fire hose. This can feel overwhelming. So if you just start with making a list of the conversations, who do you need to be talking to? And then you can just start checking those off.
1: 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I'm Bill Baker, Dairy Radio Now.
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5: Kansas State Beef Cattle Specialist Justin Wagner.
12: So the focus on feedlots, just to kind of review, is essentially a feedlot closeout and cattle performance and commodity survey that we do of 5 feed yards, mostly within the western half of the state. So the steers, we marketed 17,660 head of steers. Average in weight this month was 815 pounds on the steers, 783 on the heifers. I mentioned earlier, just a touch over 26,000 head of heifers were marketed, so certainly seeing those strong heifer marketing through the feed yard. Final weight, 1525 on the steers, 1395 on the heifers. Average days on feed, we were at 196 on the steers and 182 on the heifers. Average daily gain, 355 and 3.3 on the heifers. In terms of feed to gain, we are 654, so to 685 on the heifers. Death loss, 1.59% on the steers, 1.43% on the heifers. In terms of our cost to gain, in terms of the cattle that were marketed in the March 2026 closeout, we are 103.85 on the steers and 109.53 on the heifers. Now, as we get into the projected cost to gain, so these would be cattle that would be coming into the feedlot, and we're actually projecting what their cost of gain will be moving forward. So this would be projected cost of gain for cattle coming on feed in the month of April of 2026. We are at 104.67 on the steers and 111.33 on the heifers. Corn, really steady this month. We've been around that 450 range here through most of the spring. So we're at 453 with a range of 419 to 471 a bushel. In terms of alfalfa, really unchanged there. We're at 143.40 with a range of 127.60 to 155.
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5: Well, you're looking very well, I must say. Thanks for stopping in again. This is KSSD. I'm John Mark Dempsey. Here it is, Thursday, June 4th. Let's see what's doing today. It's National Hug Your Cat Day. However, depending on your feline critter's nature, hugging may not be in the cards. Today's factoid: George Washington was among America's largest whiskey producers. Birthdays. Born June 4th, 1738, King George III of England, who riled up the American colonies, leading to the Revolutionary War. Born this day in 1937, author Robert Fulghum, whose best-known book is All I Really Need to Know, I Learned in Kindergarten. This day in history, June 4th, 1717, the Freemasons are founded in London. This day in 1919, the 19th Amendment to the U.S. Constitution, which gave women the right to vote, was passed in the Senate. 2 weeks after being approved by the House of Representatives, the amendment was ratified the following year. A major day in military history. This day in 1944, Allied troops liberate Rome.
6: June 4th, 1944. Rome was free, liberated after 21 years of fascist rule. The Allied Fifth Army entered the Eternal City from the south, claimed by cheering multitude.
5: This day in 1989, the Chinese government begins its crackdown on pro-democracy activists in Beijing's Tiananmen Square. Hundreds are killed and thousands are arrested. And our thought for the day is from the author Robert Fulghum, whose birthday was June 4th. He said, "If you break your neck, if you have nothing to eat, if your house is on fire, then you have a problem. Everything else is inconvenience." And you keep putting one foot in front of the other and stay with us here on KSST. Good morning.
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0: here's your KSST KRVA FM weather. A lot of warm and humid air moving in from the southeast, and that'll bring us some showers and thunderstorms today. Mix of sun and clouds, and we're headed for the low 80s. Few showers this evening, just some clouds for the overnight hours, about 70 on the low, and then a few more afternoon showers Friday, mid 80s. I'm meteorologist Steve Hamilton on KSST and KRVA FM.
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3: The Sulphur Springs City Council had a long meeting Tuesday night. After their executive session, the public portion of the City Council meeting starting a little late, about 7:15, the packed agenda, starting off with the swearing in of new council member Tiffany Gable, installed in place 7, the council accepting the resignation of place 2 council member Harold Nash. Past City Council member Craig Johnson was nominated to fill that slot, and after a lengthy discussion with the new interim city attorney, who explained a council member must be installed in that open spot as there are 11 and a half months left for that unexpired term, Craig Johnson was installed into place 2 with a vote of 4-2. Immediately taking the oath and sitting on the council. Place 6 on the city council may turn over as well, as early voting is going on right now for a runoff between incumbent Tyler Law and challenger James Schumacher. Many residents speaking out on an agenda item to increase the current budget by almost $1.7 million. $1.2 million of that going toward legal fees relating to the data center lawsuit. Another agenda item with lots of discussion included the letter of intent with MSB Global, that data center company, needing to be modified and reworded. That item also passing with a 4-2 vote. Councilman Jay Julian and new Councilwoman Tiffany Gable saying that they needed more time to vote on that, voting against passing the revised version that was just handed out during the council meeting. Current Mayor Tyler Law announced during the meeting that MSB Global, either selling out their portion of the data center project or taking on a partner who has more experience in building AI data centers. It was revealed that the negotiations and contracts between the city and MSB Global will pass on to the new company if and when that is announced. It turned out to be a busy night for the council and all of the citizens showing up as the meeting ran until after 10 p.m. A new revised bond has been set for Michael Douglas Ruff, a suspect in several home burglaries as well as burglary of a building and the unlawful possession of a firearm by a felon. His total bond now $785,000 as he sits at the Hopkins County Jail awaiting investigators in the case to find out more information about his recent activities in the Hopkins County area, mostly around the Highway 11 West area. It all started with a burglary in progress call a couple of weeks ago when Hopkins County Sheriff deputies showed up. Found evidence of more crimes involved, finding lots of suspected stolen items, including guns and power equipment. More charges could be filed as Hopkins County Sheriff investigators putting the call out to residents in Hopkins County to check their storage sheds, garages, barns, and other outbuildings. See if there's any evidence that somebody may have been rummaging through there or have made off with some of your prized possessions. If you think you've been an unfortunate victim of theft, you may want to give the Hopkins County Sheriff's Office a call at 903-438-4040.
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6: It's time for the annual Arbela Memorial Day and Cemetery meeting. It's coming up Sunday, June 7th at 9:45 a.m. Put it on your calendars right now. There's going to be a meeting held after the program, and there's covered dish lunch will be served in the community centers. 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That's First Baptist Church. For more info, call 903-253-3213. $20 entry fee, no revving those engines, and no loud music. Don't even think about loud music. Don't forget about the Dairy Goat Show. That's right, June 5th, starting at 9 a.m. right here in Hopkins County at our Regional Civic Center. 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Juneteenth, 2026 is going to be celebrating the legacy of Vic Johnson. Friday evening, June 19th is fun for the kids. And then Saturday, June 20th is going to be that parade and lunch starting at 1 p.m. celebrating freedom, heritage, unity, and joy. Mahoney Cemetery will be celebrating its 125th anniversary. Sunday, June 14th, the celebration will begin immediately after the annual cemetery meeting. That meeting starts at 10:30 a.m. You know where the Mahoney Cemetery is. It's at 3198 County Road 3518 in Sulphur Springs.
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10: Data centers are booming across Texas, but Commissioner Sid Miller says it may be time to hit pause. This is TSN News.
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10: Texas Ag Commissioner Sid Miller is calling for a pause on rapid data center expansion in parts of the state, warning that facilities consume enormous amounts of land, water, and electricity. He says protecting farmland and preserving resources must remain a priority as the state continues to grow.
12: 2-3 months ago, we estimated between 400 and 500 in Texas, and I saw something last week. They think they have 1,300 to 1,500 of them. And each one of these takes up hundreds of acres of land. I'm sure we've lost somewhere between 500,000 and 1,000,000 acres to these data centers that are under construction or proposed to go under construction. So we're just, the problem is there's no ordinance authority in the counties. There's no oversight. There's no regulation. There's no guardrails around these. We don't know how much water they're going to use. What's it going to do to our grid? What's it do to land prices? You know, what does it do to housing cost and rental cost? What's it going to do to our infrastructure? There's just so many unanswered questions. This is breakneck speed all across rural Texas. They're drawn here by cheap land. The governor's giving them tax incentives and rebates, and he's pumped billions of dollars into this new industry. They know we have reliable energy. We have a pro-business climate. So what began as a promising economic development, it's becoming a real strain on most of our systems here in Texas.
10: Next time on Shoot the Bull.
12: We're facing a lot of adversity this year, low commodity prices, high input prices, diesel and fertilizer, you know, tornadoes, high winds, floods, fires, you name it.
10: I'm Chelsea Wade, TSN News.
13: Now this.

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0: Alexa News. I'm Kristen Yates. Our top story, the USDA confirms a case of the New World screwworm in Texas. It was detected on a ranch in the town of La Pryor. U.S. Ag Secretary Brooke Rollins says the screwworm lays its eggs in the wounds on cattle, and the larvae can cause serious damage.
1: Top line, this pest does not cause any sort of a food safety issue. It is not a disease, but simply an insect that feeds on living tissues.
0: She says cattle that are treated appropriately can still enter the food supply. This is the first case of the New World screwworm in the U.S. since the current outbreak began in Mexico in 2024. Meanwhile, the Texas and Southwestern Cattle Raisers Association says ranchers and landowners do not need to panic. Their president says they've been working with state and federal agencies for 18 months to prepare for the possibility of the New World screwworm entering the country. They reaffirmed that they have treatment and reporting protocols in place. The jury is selected and opening arguments are set to begin this morning at the Collin County Courthouse in a murder trial that's attracted national attention.
2: This is the Carmelo Anthony trial. The teenager who admitted to stabbing to death Austin Metcalf at a Frisco High School track meet last year. Anthony claims it was in self-defense. There's been demonstrations around the courthouse this week. Advocates for Anthony, others calling for justice for Metcalf. This case has attracted media from all across the country. Social media personalities.
3: Nick at Night, I'm out of California. I am an independent commentator, media reporter.
4: And I live in Melissa, which is 5 minutes north of here. And I thought, well, let's go up there and just kind of do some stuff.
2: All the way up to Court TV, this is Cody Thomas.
5: It's one of those cases that grabs headlines immediately. Not just because of the sheer, you know, emotional, raw nature of it, but we have to be honest about the optics of it.
2: The jury's been selected. However, no black jurors on the panel. Some have expressed their disappointment over that. Russell Scott, TSN News.
0: Well, game one of the Women's College World Series belongs to the UT Longhorns.
6: And Tegan Kavan, spectacular again, leading the Longhorns to the 7-3 win in game one.
0: Texas one win away now from a repeat championship. Texas Tech will have to win tonight to keep their national title hopes alive. All-American Najare Kennedy is expected to start game two for the Red Raiders tonight in Oklahoma City. We have a check of gas prices this morning. Current statewide average $3.72 for regular, $4.79 for diesel. Both of those down about 2 pennies from this time yesterday. This is TSN News.
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2: 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I'm John Mark Dempsey. Glad to have your company this morning on this Thursday, June the 4th. We have a 30% chance of showers and thunderstorms in our forecast for today, mainly starting early in the afternoon, increasing clouds, high of 85 degrees. And a pretty good chance of rain, reasonable chance of rain right on through the early part of next week. Best chances Saturday and Sunday, when as of now it's a 60% chance of showers and thunderstorms both days. We have James Terry with your Sulphur Springs and Hopkins County birthdays coming up here in a few moments, but first of all, some other birthdays to tell you about. Born June 4th, 1907, actress Rosalind Russell, perhaps best known for Gypsy. Utah Senator Mike Lee is 55. Actress and activist Angelina Jolie is 53. This day in history. June 4th, 1942. The U.S. Navy and its allies win the Battle of Midway versus Japan near the beginning of World War II.
3: The Battle of Midway, the Japs hope, would be their stepping stone to Pearl Harbor, Australia, Alaska, and eventually the United States mainland. Here the Japs received a mortal wound. Here our defenders were ready.
2: This day in 1974, the Texas Rangers played at the Cleveland Indians on 10-cent beer night with predictable results from ESPN.
4: They started throwing cherry bombs into the Rangers' dugout.
5: This has been a night of blatant stupidity.
6: I must have had probably 15 or 20 pounds of hot dogs thrown at me playing first base. The one memorable thing I had thrown at me is an empty gallon jug of Thunderbird wine. I thought, this is not all fun and games now. It's kind of gotten a little past a serious stage.
2: Mike Hargrove of the Rangers, things got so out of hand, the Indians had to forfeit the game. This day in 1984, Bruce Springsteen releases the Born in the USA album. Well, make it a good one, and thanks for sitting in with us on KSST.

0: Good morning, James. What do you have for birthdays for us today?
1: Good morning to you, Chad. Let's see who's on our birthday list for today. On our birthday list for the fourth day of June, we have these people. Happy birthday, Chelita Thomas, a.k.a. Pearl of Mount Vernon. Esther Renee Gibson has a birthday today, so does Georgia Brooks, Gary Blair, Chloe Kennedy, Beth Christensen. Karen Coker celebrates a birthday today, so does Donna Torres, Libby Scott Bogart, Mrs. Van Jennings, Dasha Crane, Amber Burks, happy birthday Alan Duncan, Chase Hicks, Brian Brewer, Jody Lungino, Heather Bain, happy birthday Corey Gaddis, and we have twins today. Happy 18th birthday to Jaden Vandiver and Kobe Vandiver. Mac Newsom has a birthday today, so does Billy Perkins, Paul Tipping, Debbie Nix, Joy Price, Brent Brown. Happy birthday, Michael W. Bentley, Jordan Mabe, Erica Garrett, Eddie Ward, Pam Sellers, Jane Van Horn, Andy Ginn, and Pam Norden. Happy birthday to all of you folks who have birthdays today on June 4th.
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3: Well, you're looking very well, I must say. Thanks for stopping in again. This is KSST. I'm John Mark Dempsey. Here it is, Thursday, June 4th. Let's see what's doing today. Some other birthdays and milestones to tell you about. Born June 4th, 1738, King George III of England, who riled up the American colonies, leading to the Revolutionary War. Born this day in 1937, author Robert Fulghum, whose best-known book is All I Really Need to Know, I Learned in Kindergarten. This day in history, June 4th, 1717, the Freemasons are founded in London. This day in 1919, the 19th Amendment to the U.S. Constitution, which gave women the right to vote, was passed in the Senate. 2 weeks after being approved by the House of Representatives, the amendment was ratified the following year. A major day in military history, June 4th, 1805, Tripoli is forced to conclude peace with the United States after a conflict with the Barbary pirates over tribute, payment by one ruler or nation to another in submission or as a price of protection. And from that comes the saying, millions for defense, not one penny for tribute. This day in 1944, Allied troops liberate Rome.
4: June 4th, 1944. Rome was free, liberated after 21 years of fascist rule. The Allied Fifth Army entered the Eternal City from the south, acclaimed by cheering multitude.
3: This day in 1989, the Chinese government begins its crackdown on pro-democracy activists in Beijing's Tiananmen Square. Hundreds are killed and thousands are arrested. Dan Rather on CBS.
5: As the world watches and listens in horror, the peaceful pro-democracy demonstration in China comes to a violent and bloody end, crushed by waves of Chinese military forces.
3: 50% chance of showers and thunderstorms in the forecast today. And you keep putting one foot in front of the other and stay with us here on KSST.

0: Here's your KSST KRVA FM weather. A lot of warm and humid air moving in from the southeast, and that'll bring us some showers and thunderstorms today. Mix of sun and clouds, and we're headed for the low 80s. Few showers this evening, just some clouds for the overnight hours, about 70 on the low, and then a few more afternoon showers Friday, mid 80s. I'm meteorologist Steve Hamilton on KSST and KRVA FM.
1: Hello, neighbors. Brother Ronnie Miller, pastor of Divide Baptist Church. You can hear a short message from me every Sunday morning, but we would love for you to come and worship with us in person at Divide Baptist Church off 3389. We're a Sovereign Grace Baptist Church. We preach and teach out of the King James translation of the Bible, and we would love to see you next Sunday.

0: morning. This is Morning News Break from the Texas State Network. I'm Kristen Yates. Leading our news this morning, it has finally happened. A case of the New World screwworm has appeared in Texas.
1: It was confirmed in a calf in the South Texas city La Pryor. U.S. Ag Commissioner Brooke Rollins says,
2: "We've established a 20-kilometer infested zone around the detection and implementing quarantines, movement controls, and surveillance in this area."
1: They're also releasing millions of sterile New World screwworm flies, something Texas Ag Commissioner Sid Miller says doesn't work.
3: "What works is a fly bait. Makes almost too much sense. It's just cowboy logic. You want to kill some flies, put out the fly bait. We manufacture debate in the 70s and 80s. It killed 90% of the flies."
1: Rollins stresses this pest does not cause a food safety issue and animals treated early enough will recover. Barbara Schwartz, TSN News.
0: The Texas and Southwestern Cattle Raisers Association says they have spent the past 18 months preparing for the New World screwworm's potential arrival. Their president, Stephen Diebel, says it is not a food safety issue and ranchers do not need to panic. He says they have identification, treatment, and reporting protocols in place. In other news this morning, the jury is selected and opening arguments begin this morning in Collin County in a murder trial that's attracted national attention.
4: This is the Carmelo Anthony trial. The teenager who admitted to stabbing to death Austin Metcalf at a Frisco High School track meet last year. Anthony claims it was in self-defense. There's been demonstrations around the courthouse this week. Advocates for Anthony, others calling for justice for Metcalf. This case has attracted media from all across the country. Social media personalities.
5: Nika Knight, I'm out of California. I am an independent commentator, media reporter.
6: And I live in Melissa, which is 5 minutes north of here. And I thought, well, let's go up there and just kind of do some stuff.
4: All the way up to Court TV, this is Cody Thomas.
7: It's one of those cases that grabs headlines immediately. Not just because of the sheer, you know, emotional, raw nature of it, but we have to be honest about the optics of it.
4: The jury's been selected. However, no black jurors on the panel. Some have expressed their disappointment over that. Russell Scott, TSN News.
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0: Welcome back to Morning News Break. After losing the Texas Republican primary runoff to Ken Paxton last week, Texas Senator John Cornyn is no longer prioritizing his bill that would rename a major Texas highway after President Trump. Cornyn had introduced the legislation in May to designate U.S. Highway 287 as Interstate 47, the Trump Interstate. The highway runs from the Gulf Coast through Texas all the way up to Montana. In a new interview, Cornyn said the renaming, quote, "may not make it into my priorities for the rest of his term." ERCOT is moving ahead with plans to streamline the process of connecting data centers to the state power grid.
11: NPR 1325 and PIRG 145 have been adopted.
12: And this new process is approved by ERCOT to get large load users like data centers on the state's power grid faster. It's called Batch Zero. ERCOT Board Chairman Bill Flores.
11: This was a monumental effort to move this type of policy change through the process in less than 4 months.
12: Batch Zero is a new way of managing the massive backlog of power requests by lumping together projects closer to completion. Energy project lawyer Brian Clark.
13: Once the initial group starts getting connected, then that next group, and then they'll just continue this on a rotating 6-month basis.
12: In Austin, Chris Fox, TSN News.
0: And right now, in hopes of offsetting the large amount of water that data centers use, Google is setting up a water impact fund for Texas, $10 million set aside to support community water sources and infrastructure. The company says that with water being such a critical component of data center development, Google wants to replenish more than it consumes at these sites. Big changes are coming to some federal courts in Texas.
10: Starting next week, the president's plan to speed up deportation proceedings is starting here. There will be mass hearings with dozens of people appearing in the courtroom at any given time.
14: This is going to affect the backlog and is aimed at eliminating it.
10: That's San Antonio immigration attorney Lance Gertwright. In addition to these mass hearings, those without attorneys will now be required to appear in person as opposed to virtually. In San Antonio, Michael Board, TSN News.
0: Commissioners in Grimes County approved three agreements that pave the way for SpaceX to build a multi-billion dollar semiconductor plant.
15: The county judge and three of the four commissioners made no comments before approving tax abatement and economic development agreements and establishing the boundaries that apply to both. Voting against all three, David Tolos.
16: The hurried rush process by which we've conducted this has limited the effectiveness of even entering into the agreement in the first place.
15: Regarding giving up property taxes, Tolos believed they could have done better than SpaceX making an upfront payment of $10 million and making annual payments of $20 million a year for 35 years. Bill Oliver, TSN News.
0: Texas parents are giving the public school system an overall failing grade. That's according to a new poll from Texas Southern University. 15% of public school parents call the quality of education in their district excellent. 41% rate the school districts as good, 22% fair, 9% rate them as poor. The numbers jump up a bit when talking about the parents of private, charter, or homeschooled kids. 66% rate their education as excellent. As for Texas's school choice voucher program, 57% of public school parents say they are familiar with it. 43% say they are not. Well, Game 1 of the NBA Finals in San Antonio came to a screeching halt last night after a fan rushed the court in the middle of the fourth quarter. Seems he was trying to take a selfie with Spurs star Victor Wembanyama, who at least looked somewhat amused. A guy was pulled away pretty quickly by security guards, and the confusion forced the refs to restart play. Everyone from announcers to fans on social media blasted this guy, with someone saying on X, quote, "Imagine spending as much money as those tickets cost. Go off and do that." There is every chance this fan will now face a lifetime ban from San Antonio's Frost Bank Center. The Spurs went on to lose Game 1 of the matchup with New York. Game 2 is tomorrow night in the Alamo City. More of your TSN sports will be coming up shortly, but we have our app of the day this morning. Here's David Rankin.
17: 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I'm David Rankin, TSN News.
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21: It's a new home for the Liars Hall of Fame. No, not Washington, D.C., although that would certainly be appropriate. Try Dannebrog, Nebraska. Population 326, and that is the truth. Ask Gaylord Mickelson, the curator. He says the museum was founded 14 years ago in a corner of the Big Table Tavern on Main Street. We'll get to that in a minute. First, though, some of the exhibits in the Liars Hall of Fame.
19: Oh, things like a double-headed hammer that has a claw and a head on each end of it.
21: Basically, anything that would elicit a response of, no way, you're lying.
19: We have a product here called Roger Welch's Extra Fancy Combination Stink Bait and Sandwich Spread.
22: Mmm, hog fat.
21: Do you have any individuals enshrined in the Hall of Fame?
19: Well, we do, as a matter of fact. We have a gallery of past presidents here on the wall.
21: He's got a lot to choose from there.
23: I'm not a crook.
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26: They're eating the dogs. They're eating the cats.
21: And it's not just presidents either. Bernie Madoff's in there. George Santos. And that other George, the greatest liar of all time. George Costanza.
27: It's not a lie if you believe it.
21: So the next time you're in Dannebrog, Nebraska, yeah, like that'll ever happen. But just in case it does, please stop by and see Gaylord and his shrine to the fib. It's worth the trip. No fooling. Has anything you told me been the truth?
19: Why would you doubt something like that?
21: And I'm Mike Rogers with the other side of the news on TSN.
28: Ain't that what you said? Ain't that what you said? 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
29: I'm Adam C. with your TSN Sports Minute. The Texas Rangers fell in the final game of their road series against the St. Louis Cardinals last night. Final score, 5-3. It was another rough first inning for Mackenzie Gore, who gave up an RBI single to give St. Louis the lead. Josh Young would tie it in the third, but the Cardinals went on to score four unanswered runs as the Rangers' bats fell under a cold spell. Despite the loss, the Rangers win the series 2-1. They'll return home tomorrow night to kick off a series against the Cleveland Guardians. First pitch is set for 7:05, and coverage will be provided by Apple TV. The second game of the Women's College World Series takes place tonight, and Texas has an opportunity to clinch back-to-back titles. The Longhorns dominated yesterday's contest, scoring five runs in the first inning on their way to a 7-3 win. Game two is set to take place tonight at 7, and coverage will be provided by ESPN. 60's up. I'm Adam C. with your TSN Sports Minute.
0: Recapping our top story this morning, a case of the New World screwworm is finally confirmed in South Texas. Leaders say there is no cause for public panic as producers.
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1: The Sulphur Springs City Council had a long meeting Tuesday night. After their executive session, the public portion of the City Council meeting starting a little late, about 7:15, the packed agenda, starting off with the swearing-in of new council member Tiffany Gable, installed in Place 7, the council accepting the resignation of Place 2 council member Harold Nash. Past City Council member Craig Johnson was nominated to fill that slot, and after a lengthy discussion with the new interim city attorney, who explained a council member must be installed in that open spot as there are 11 and a half months left for that unexpired term, Craig Johnson was installed into Place 2 with a vote of 4-2. Immediately taking the oath and sitting on the council. Place 6 on the city council may turn over as well, as early voting is going on right now, for a runoff between incumbent Tyler Law and challenger James Schumacher. Many residents speaking out on an agenda item to increase the current budget by almost $1.7 million. $1.2 million of that going toward legal fees relating to the data center lawsuit. Another agenda item with lots of discussion included the letter of intent with MSB Global, that data center company, needing to be modified and reworded. That item also passing with a 4-2 vote. Councilman Jay Julian and new Councilwoman Tiffany Gable saying that they needed more time to vote on that, voting against passing the revised version that was just handed out during the council meeting. Current Mayor Tyler Law announced during the meeting that MSB Global, either selling out their portion of the data center project or taking on a partner who has more experience in building AI data centers. It was revealed that the negotiations and contracts between the city and MSB Global will pass on to the new company if and when that is announced. It turned out to be a busy night for the council and all of the citizens showing up as the meeting ran until after 10 p.m. A new revised bond has been set for Michael Douglas Ruff, a suspect in several home burglaries as well as burglary of a building and the unlawful possession of a firearm by a felon. His total bond now $785,000 as he sits at the Hopkins County Jail awaiting investigators in the case to find out more information about his recent activities in the Hopkins County area, mostly around the Highway 11 West area. It all started with a burglary in progress call a couple of weeks ago when Hopkins County Sheriff deputies showed up. Found evidence of more crimes involved, finding lots of suspected stolen items, including guns and power equipment. More charges could be filed as Hopkins County Sheriff investigators putting the call out to residents in Hopkins County to check their storage sheds, garages, barns, and other outbuildings. See if there's any evidence that somebody may have been rummaging through there or have made off with some of your prized possessions. If you think you've been an unfortunate victim of theft, you may want to give the Hopkins County Sheriff's Office a call at 903-438-4040.
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4: memorial service for Sandy McPeters, age 68, of Sulphur Springs, will be held at 2 p.m. Thursday, June 4th at Murray Owosky. Mrs. McPeters passed away at Chris's mother, Frances Tyler, Monday, May 25th.
3: Taking a look at your community calendar,
4: it's time for the annual Arbela Memorial Day and Cemetery meeting. It's coming up Sunday, June 7th at 9:45 a.m. Put it on your calendars right now. There's going to be a meeting held after the program, and there's covered dish lunch will be served in the community centers. 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Father's Day car show coming up June 20th, starting at 8 a.m. It's going to be over at First Baptist Church, and as always, no loud music and no revving those engines. Father's Day car show, June 20th, 8 a.m. to 2 p.m. at 116 Oak Avenue. That's First Baptist Church. For more info, call 903-253-3213. $20 entry fee, no revving those engines, and no loud music. Don't even think about loud music. Don't forget about the Dairy Goat Show. That's right, June 5th, starting at 9 a.m. right here in Hopkins County at our Regional Civic Center. 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Juneteenth, 2026 is going to be celebrating the legacy of Vic Johnson. Friday evening, June 19th, is fun for the kids. And then Saturday, June 20th, is going to be that parade and lunch starting at 1 p.m. celebrating freedom, heritage, unity, and joy. Mahoney Cemetery will be celebrating its 125th anniversary Sunday, June 14th. The celebration will begin immediately after the annual cemetery meeting. That meeting starts at 10:30 a.m. You know where the Mahoney Cemetery is. It's at 3198 County Road 3518 in Sulphur Springs.
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5: And we hope your day's off to a grand start. Good morning, I'm John Mark Dempsey, and this is KSST in Sulphur Springs on this Thursday, June the 4th. Well, a chance of showers and thunderstorms once again in the weather forecast today, and really that's going to be with us one way or another right on through the weekend and into the early part of next week. Today it's a 30% chance of showers and thunderstorms, mainly starting early in the afternoon, increasing clouds, high of 85 degrees. And the best chance of rain then looks like it will be Saturday and Sunday, sorry to say, for the weekend. Of course, Dairy Festival coming up, really with activities beginning today. But on Saturday, then a 60% chance of showers and thunderstorms. And partly sunny, high of 86. Sunday, again, 60% chance of showers and thunderstorms and a high of 88 degrees. Coming up after 8 o'clock is the History and Heritage Files with the great Bill Bradford. And about 8:15 this morning, we have a second cup of coffee conversation with the director of the Sulphur Springs Public Library, Hope Kane. And then at 8:30 this morning, Tumbleweed Smith and the Sound of Texas. Well, be kind to yourself today. This is KSST. Good

0: Good morning, it's 8 o'clock. Time for more news, weather, and sports coming your way this hour.
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0: KSST has been reporting the news for Sulphur Springs and Hopkins County since 1947. We couldn't look to the future without remembering our past. These are the History and Heritage Files as compiled and presented by Bill Bradford prior to 2014.
1: These are the History and Heritage Files for the 4th day of June. On this day in 1957, the late Mac Merrill was elected president of the Hopkins County United Fund. On this day in 1966, a contract was signed between the Hopkins County Industrial Fund and the Hollywood Brands Candy Company for a new candy plant. It was supposed to be something really big.
2: It will be the largest of Hollywood's four candy operations and represents a multi-million dollar investment in our future here at Sulphur Springs. The plant will have the latest in fully automated high-speed equipment to give peak production under the most modern working condition. The initial 140,000 square foot size has a potential expansion to 350,000 square feet, which will triple our initial production figures.
1: But it just didn't work. The plant was built because of continued production problems. It was finally shut down, but the good news, it's now the site of the highly successful Ocean Spray facility. From the Heritage Files.
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1: Well, howdy, I'm John Mark Dempsey, and we are pleased once again to be talking to Hope Kane.
2: Yes, sir. Thank you.
1: Hope is the director of the Sulphur Springs Public Library, and we get her to come in from time to time to talk about library
2: things. just love to talk about it,
1: yeah.
2: You know?
1: Well, this is, I know, summer is prime time.
2: Prime time.
1: For you.
2: Absolutely,
1: all.
2: Absolutely.
1: So?
2: Number one summer reading program,
1: yep,
2: begins on Thursday, June the 4th.
1: Mm-hmm.
2: We'll have a big kickoff, the petting zoo, from 5 to 7. And we have a lot of booths out there. That's just, it's a lot of fun and it's free.
1: Petting zoo from 5 to 7 Thursday.
2: Yes.
1: So the summer reading program is primarily for children?
2: Yes.
1: It doesn't have to be for children.
2: We have an adult summer reading program, but I don't think they care about the petting zoo.
1: Oh, you'd be surprised. Yeah. So what is there? So is there a competition? Is there some sort of goal that
2: it is a goal. For every book that an adult reads off of the adult chosen summer reading program, they get a special bookmark, a Dairy Queen coupon, okay, and an entry into our drawing at the end of the summer.
1: And the drawing is for?
2: A big gift bag,
1: yeah,
2: with books and,
1: yeah, great,
2: fun stuff.
1: And the kids have some prizes?
2: Oh, yeah, the kids always have prizes. Yeah. Our big one this year, we have a lanyard, and they have the enamel and button pins.
1: Uh-huh.
2: To add, as they read through the summer, they get more and more and can fill up their lanyard. It was a lot of fun.
1: This is unfair to spring this question on you. Do you recall what's the most books a child has ever read?
2: No.
1: Over the summer? But
2: no.
1: What would be a good number?
2: We use time. Well, you know, some child,
1: right,
2: might read Harry Potter.
1: Yeah.
2: That's one book.
1: Right, right.
2: And some child might read,
1: yeah,
2: 100 easy books.
1: Right.
2: I mean,
1: right,
2: you know, we count time.
1: Yeah.
2: So if you read 10 minutes, you color in a thing. And so as they fill up their reading log, it's 10 minutes at a time.
1: Yeah.
2: And that's manageable for most children.
1: Sure.
2: And, you know, even reluctant readers.
1: And,
2: so you can really build up your time read on that. So we always challenge our kids to read 8 hours over the summer.
1: I see. Good. And so, and now also on Thursday, as a regular thing, you have a family game night.
2: June and July,
1: yeah,
2: on Thursday evenings, 5 to 7, we have family game night. We check out board games and backyard games. And on Thursday evenings, we just invite parents and the families, or couples, or adults, or,
1: mm-hmm,
2: friends, to come in and check out our games. We have games from the easiest little preschool games,
1: yeah,
2: on up to real challenging strategy games that adults really enjoy.
1: Can you take them home? Or,
2: yes.
1: And just like
2: we
1: book,
2: check them out.
1: Just,
2: mm-hmm,
1: check them out. Just,
2: yep.
1: Fantastic. And backyard games, you say? So
2: pickleball,
1: wow,
2: disc golf,
1: great,
2: cornhole.
1: Who would think that library would.
2: It's a lot of fun.
1: That's a great idea. All right, so we're going to run out of time if I'm not careful. You I always ask you to tell me what's popular. What is
2: exactly
1: going out the door?
2: And right now I have a pretty long list for a book by a new author, Caro Claire Burke, called Yesteryear.
1: Mm-hmm.
2: And it looks pretty fascinating. I've not gotten to read it because they go out so much. But this pioneer social influencer wakes up in 1805 with her family, but it's not really the family in her modern time. It's the same people, but everybody's different. I don't know why,
1: wow,
2: she wakes up
1: so
2: in 1805.
1: A modern-day social influencer.
2: Social influencer.
1: Wakes up in,
2: yeah,
1: 1805.
2: Yep.
1: Yeah.
2: Yeah. I'm like, I can't wait for the book to slow down so I can grab it.
1: And amazing
2: it.
1: Events ensue from that. What else is on the
2: Calamity Club by Catherine Stockett, the girl that wrote The Help.
1: Oh, yeah.
2: Yeah. So hers is about an 11-year-old orphan girl that she goes to great lengths to keep her spirit unbroken about some hardships that she has. So that looks really good.
1: So these are books that people are waiting to...
2: These are books people are waiting to
1: check out.
2: And then I've got a list of stuff I'm excited about.
1: Good. Let's hear that.
2: So Ann Patchett with the Dutch House or Tom Lake has written a book called Whistler. And two people meet again after time has passed, and they're looking back, and memories are shared, and apparently small events can change your life.
1: Mm-hmm. Yeah.
2: And so it looks really fascinating.
1: I think we've all had that observation or that experience before. This is a new book?
2: Brand new. Came in today.
1: What else?
2: Whistler.
1: What else?
2: And today, Stuart Woods, Deep Water, and Clive Cussler, Cold Fire. So all of those came in today, right before I left. They're getting ready to go out on the shelf.
1: And you're getting new books pretty much all the time, right?
2: All the time. Tuesday's a big day.
1: Yeah.
2: That's a publishing day.
1: Yeah.
2: But we get stuff all the time.
1: Good.
2: Yeah.
1: Hope, this is great, and busy time at the library, and want to see you again soon.
2: Okay. Great. I'll try and break away.
1: Great. Hope Kane is the director of the Sulphur Springs Public Library, and I'm John Mark Dempsey. This is KSSJ.

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0: Ron Nix sells tractors in La Mesa. His grandfather started the business more than 75 years ago when tractors had to be started with a crank. La Mesa is farming country.
2: Granddad started selling farm equipment back in the 30s, and even before that there was farm equipment being sold. And lots of tales of farmers trading their mules in for tractors. And Granddad, before he started selling farm equipment, was in partners in a stockyard. I mean, they did mules, cattle, the whole nine yards. When the tractors first came out, it was a natural progression. And of course, those were bidding the steel wheel tractors. And then later on, guys talking about trading their steel wheel tractors in on the first rubber tire tractors.
0: He sells some big stuff.
2: One of the things we're really doing a lot of right now, we are selling a lot of 16-row equipment. You know, when Granddad started, 2-row was normal. And then, you know, went to 4-row. Dad, during Granddad and Dad's time, a lot of 6-row moved up to 8. And there were some guys who have gone to 12, but we've really moved. A lot of the farmers are going to 16-row equipment, over 50-foot long bars. And, you know, we do a lot of assembly on that, building planters and cultivators for them. It's just all about covering the acres as fast as they can.
0: Ron sells the GPS tractors, which run off satellites. They do everything but turn around.
2: They still want the farmer to do that. It's fully capable of doing it, but they want the farmer to turn it around. They still want to make sure that there's somebody sitting in the cab. You can do contours, curved rows. It'll stop at the end of the row, knows when to stop. It makes a lot of people a lot better farmer than they were before. I've had farmers come in, you know, they were talking about like their granddad would buy a tractor, a cultivator, a planter, maybe a tandem. You know, $1,500 or $2,000 back when. I mean, it was all brand new. They'd always come in and, well, Mr. Nix, we don't have the money to pay for it. And he said, well, when you get the crop out, come pay me. And I mean, you could do it. Most of what we sell now, $30,000 to, well, over $150,000. You know, we have a lot fewer farmers out there, a lot fewer hands. And so each one of them has to do a whole lot more.
0: 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I'm Tumbleweed Smith. 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

0: Here's your KSST KRVA FM weather. A lot of warm and humid air moving in from the southeast, and that'll bring us some showers and thunderstorms today. Mix of sun and clouds, and we're headed for the low 80s. Few showers this evening, just some clouds for the overnight hours, about 70 on the low, and then a few more afternoon showers Friday, mid 80s. I'm meteorologist Steve Hamilton on KSST and KRVA FM.
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1: TSN News, I'm Tristan Ryan. It's the high-profile high school track meet stabbing case is getting started in Collin County today. 19-year-old Carmelo Anthony facing a murder charge from the stabbing that occurred last year in Frisco.
2: Dozens of people showed up here at the Collin County Courthouse trying to get one of the few seats available in the courtroom for the Carmelo Anthony murder trial.
3: The young son who was killed, his father is a realtor and an instructor, and I'm a realtor, so he's one of our friends.
4: Just a community interest, and to hear the story with the gag order, there's not been very much heard, and obviously the jury will get to hear the facts. I'd like to hear the facts that they're going to make their decisions on.
5: I believe in a sense of justice, and I think it's important to be here to support that.
2: There are fewer than 30 seats available for the general public, a few seats for each family, 8 seats for the media. Outside, there are reporters from all over the country here covering a story that has piqued the public's interest nationwide. In Collin County, Russell Scott, TSN News.
1: Texas Ag Commissioner Sid Miller says the USDA's strategy for preventing the spread of the New World screwworm has not been effective. They released millions of sterile screwworms to interfere with the breeding of the population of the insect in Mexico. Miller says it has not had the impact they wanted.
6: Even though we've released over 7 billion sterile flies in the last 20 months, the screwworm has marched 1,100 miles from southern Mexico into Texas. We didn't slow them down. We didn't check them.
1: He's calling on the Trump administration to begin

0: deploying poisoned bait to kill the screwworms. He says the USDA has used that strategy several times in the past. And Houston, public school officials have been getting ready for the FIFA World Cup for about 2 years. City Emergency Management Director Brian Mason says,
1: it's not only been focusing on providing a safe and secure event for FIFA, but it's really been through the lens of maintaining

0: and profit figures that beat Wall Street's forecast. PVH Corp, formerly known as Phillips Van Heusen, slid 23% after it topped Wall Street's first quarter sales and profit targets, but softened its full-year outlook. Oil prices fell more than 2%. This is TSN News.
1: You smell that? Spring. 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
0: The House, for the first time, has approved a war powers resolution that would halt the U.S. military action against Iran. Yesterday's action defied President Donald Trump as a handful of Republicans joined with Democrats to end the three-month-long war. President Donald Trump insists he's comfortable with the current holding pattern in the Iran war, but he's facing warnings from foes and allies alike that he's getting boxed in on a conflict he sold as a quick military incursion. Hezbollah has rejected the latest ceasefire agreement reached between Israel and the Lebanese government, demanding a complete Israeli withdrawal. The announcement came as Israeli strikes killed at least four people, according to local authorities, and a UN peacekeeper was killed in the crossfire. And the Republican-led Senate is moving forward with legislation to fund immigration enforcement agencies after forcing the White House to drop its settlement fund for political allies and stripping a separate proposal for White House security from the bill. I'm Tristan Ryans, TSN News.
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4: Here's your KSST KRVA FM weather. A lot of warm and humid air moving in from the southeast, and that'll bring us some showers and thunderstorms today. Mix of sun and clouds, and we're headed for the low 80s. Few showers this evening, just some clouds for the overnight hours, about 70 on the low, and then a few more afternoon showers Friday, mid-80s. I'm meteorologist Steve Hamilton on KSST and KRVA-FM.
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11: 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Use it to control erosion on hillsides or around taller plants. 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

0: Enjoying a sunny day in the park? Take us with you. We travel well, and we're very laid back.
1: This is KSST Sulphur Springs. This news update brought to you by Earth Goddess Apothecary in Sulphur Springs.
2: While Sulphur Springs received little or no rain Tuesday, areas to the south and southwest received considerable rainfall. Emory received 1.2 inches, Cumbie received 71 hundredths of an inch, and Lone Oak 54 hundredths of an inch, according to weather stations reporting to the Wonder Map weather website. A motion to form a 391 commission failed in Smith County on Tuesday after hours of discussion and a split vote at the weekly commissioners' court meeting. KYTX Television reports the decision to form a 391 commission with Van Zandt County automatically defaulted to a failed motion on a 2-2 vote with Commissioner John Moore absent. A 391 commission is a sub-regional planning commission formed by local governments under Chapter 391 of the Texas Local Government Code to coordinate regional planning and ensure state and federal agencies align with local priorities. The commission would allow for studies on the impact of major developments, including data centers and solar farms. Van Zandt County had proposed partnering with Smith County on the 391 commission. Van Zandt County Commissioners first passed a resolution in February 2025 to form a 391 commission with Raines County, but Van Zandt County Judge Andy Reese said Raines County later backed out following a leadership change.
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4: 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I'm Kerry Martin with a market update on the Texas Farm Bureau Radio Network. Big drop on cattle futures to kick off the trading day. June live cattle down 267, 245 even. August down 387, trading at 235.77. Big drop on feeder cattle with August down 610, 342.32. September contract down 707, trading at 338.05. Corn slightly lower with July down 1.25, 439.25. September corn down 3/4, trading at 447.25. July Kansas City wheat up a penny, 635.75. Cotton starting the day lower. New crop December cotton down 48 points at 80.06. July West Texas crude up $1.20, 94.96 a barrel. I'm Kerry Martin on the Texas Farm Bureau Radio Network.
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1: TSN News, I'm Kristen Yates. Our top story, the USDA confirms a case of the New World screwworm has appeared in Texas, detected on a ranch in the southern town of La Pryor. U.S. Ag Secretary Brooke Rollins says the screwworm lays its eggs in the wounds on cattle, and the larvae can cause serious damage.
2: Top line, this pest does not cause any sort of a food safety issue. It is not a disease, but simply an insect that feeds on living tissues.
1: She says cattle that are appropriately treated can enter the food supply. The Texas and Southwestern Cattle Raisers Association, meanwhile, are saying that ranchers and landowners do not need to panic. Their president says they've been working with state and federal agencies for the past 18 months to prepare for the possibility of the New World screwworm entering the U.S. They reaffirm that they have treatment and reporting protocols in place. Well, Texas is one win away from a repeat as a national champion. That's the UT Longhorns, beating out Texas Tech 7-3 in Game 1 of the Women's College World Series final in Oklahoma City. Katie Stewart hit a two-run homer as part of a five-run first inning.
3: I was taking it one pitch at a time. I saw my pitch, and I made sure not to miss it.
1: Tegan Cavan throws a complete Game 3 hitter. Texas can finish off a second straight national championship with a win this evening. Well, two people are banned for life from San Antonio's Frost Bank Center after bringing last night's NBA Finals Game 1 to a screeching halt. One guy ran onto the court middle of the fourth quarter and attempted a selfie with Victor Wembanyama, who at least looked kind of amused. The fan was pulled away pretty quickly by security guards, and the confusion forced the refs to restart play. Pretty much nobody had a nice thing to say about this stunt, with one fan posting on X, quote, "Imagine spending as much money as those tickets cost to go off and do that." San Antonio police specify this fan is now banned for life from the arena. A second person is banned as well for their role, though police have not specified what that was. The Spurs went on to lose last night's game. They hope to pull even tomorrow night with Game 2 still in the Alamo City. Well, several city leaders are celebrating a donation from Airbnb to help combat human trafficking in Texas. Two organizations in El Paso, one in Houston, one in Fort Worth, receive a total of $225,000. Airbnb says it's part of their Worldwide Community Fund initiative. Leaders of these nonprofits say donations given with no strings attached are especially valuable. They can go to

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2: A resolution to rein in President Trump's Operation Epic Fury authority has passed the U.S. House, with four Republicans joining all Democrats in the vote. That same vote, however, is not widely expected to pass the Senate. As oil and gas prices surge around the world, China is doubling down on its commitment to renewable energy sources. Experts say it's helping them weather the economic storms that are affecting other countries. The U.S. Senate has voted to begin debate on the roughly $70 billion bill to fund U.S. Immigration and Customs Enforcement and the Border Patrol. Teams are now running an expanded search for the woman who went missing in the Bahamas in April. Lynette Hooker was on a boat with her husband when she disappeared, and police have questioned him closely as to what happened. I'm Kristen Yates, and this is TSN News.
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4: Here's your KSST KRVA FM weather. A lot of warm and humid air moving in from the southeast, and that'll bring us some showers and thunderstorms today. Mix of sun and clouds, and we're headed for the low 80s. Few showers this evening, just some clouds for the overnight hours, about 70 on the low, and then a few more afternoon showers Friday, mid 80s. I'm meteorologist Steve Hamilton on KSST and KRVA FM.
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2: Today I have some calf survival tips for those with spring calving beef cows. Hello everyone, I'm veterinarian Dr. Bob Judd with Texas Vet News on the Texas Farm Bureau Radio Network. Calf survival is the most important factor in determining success in the cow-calf business, and anything that can be done to increase calf survival is critical. Dr. Katie Wayne indicates stress on the cow around breeding and pregnancy can have much longer-term effects on calf health, production, and reproductive performance in the future. Drovers.com indicates increasing calf survival begins even before the calf is born with good nutrition for the cow, as poor nutrition is a stress on the fetus. We have to look at decreasing the stress on the cow prior to calving, because after calving it may be too late. Nutrition stress and overall maternal management all contribute to how the calf develops before it's even born. At birth, the effects and stress of a difficult calving do not stop at birth, as they carry forward into immunity, vigor, and survivability, according to Dr. Lisa Fries. Risk factors at birth are also calves that delay standing and nursing, inadequate colostrum intake, and early life stress. Calves that struggle at birth with difficult calving process and inadequate colostrum do not do well. After the calves are born, the ability of the calf to survive centers around exposure to pathogens and immunity from colostrum. So high loads of disease-producing organisms plus a lack of immunity leads to issues. Maternal stress around breeding and pregnancy can also have much longer-term effects on calf health, production, and reproductive performance far into the future. This is called fetal programming and highlights how early conditions influence organ development, immune function, and long-term performance. Gaps in vaccination and herd biosecurity can increase the chance of infectious organisms causing disease in your calves. I'm Dr. Bob Judd. 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
4: 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Cattle futures moving higher today with June live cattle up $2, 248.62. The August up 230, trading at 240.15. Feeder cattle sharply higher, August up 532 at 347.95. September feeders up 505, trading at 344.37. Corn and wheat lower. July corn down 8.25, 423.25. September corn down 8, 432.25. July Kansas City wheat down 6.25, 617.75. Cotton sharply lower. July down 196 points, 74.77. While new crop December cotton's down 194 points, 78.57. July West Texas crude down 321 at 92.81 a barrel. I'm Kerry Martin on the Texas Farm Bureau Radio Network.
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1: This is KSST Sulphur Springs. 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
2: Vector Systems broke ground Wednesday on an 18,000-square-foot expansion at its facility in nearby Bonham. The company is a global manufacturer of industrial process equipment. Vector Systems designs and manufactures process control systems for the renewable energy sector. Its products help to manage and reduce pollutants released into the air in a variety of industries. The company is currently based in McKinney, but is moving all of its operations to Bonham over the next several months. KXII Television in Sherman Denison reports that company president Dustin Davinia says he told his employees about the move 4 years ago. The company chose Bonham as its new home because of what it has to offer: wide open skies, friendly people, beautiful lakes, he said. Davinia says Vector Systems has 132 employees, many of whom already are in Fannin County, and the company expects to keep growing. The company expects its expanded facilities to be complete by September 30th. The New World screwworm is in Texas. It was confirmed in a calf in the South Texas city of La Pryor. U.S. Ag Commissioner Brooke Rollins says they're releasing millions of sterile New World screwworm flies to combat the pest. She stresses the New World screwworm does not cause a food safety issue, and animals treated early enough will recover.
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1: TSN News, I'm Kristen Yates. Our top story, Texas Ag Commissioner Sid Miller says the USDA's strategy for preventing the spread of the New World screwworm has not been affected amid the news that a case has finally appeared in South Texas. Millions of sterile screw worms to interfere with the breeding of the population of the insect in Mexico have been released, but Miller says it's not had the impact desired.
2: Even though we've released over 7 billion sterile flies in the last 20 months, the screwworm has marched 1,100 miles from southern Mexico into Texas. We didn't slow them down. We didn't check them.
1: He's calling on the administration to start deploying poisoned bait to kill the screwworms. Testimony is underway today in Collin County in the trial of a student accused of stabbing another to death at a track meet last year.
3: This trial's gotten a year's worth of attention, but let's break down what'll be going on in the courtroom today. Both sides will make opening statements. The prosecution will say Carmelo Anthony is guilty of murder. The defense, we're told, will say it was self-defense. Defense attorney Ray Hindy is not associated with the case, but he tells us that self-defense can be awful difficult to argue.
4: He used non-deadly force in some sort of shoving match, and then it escalated when Carmelo Anthony pulled out a knife and stabbed him. In Texas, you cannot use deadly force to respond to non-deadly force. That's not a self-defense argument that's acceptable.
3: No cameras are allowed in the courtroom, but the 8 reporters who are allowed in can live tweet. In Collin County, Russell Scott, TSN News.
1: Construction's in progress on 2 Google data centers in Haskell County, and the town of Stamford is now assessing what it could mean for their long-term resources. Their mayor, James Decker, notes that water is always a foremost concern, and to that end, they've ordered a sedimentation survey of their town's lake.
5: So we have a really good idea of just how much water that we do have available. Stamford is fortunate. We built a lake with more capacity than we've ever used. And we've always thought that might be beneficial and help enhance the growth of Stamford one day. Well, now may be the day.
1: Decker tells KTXS it has been scary for the town as they've gone from a dot on the West Texas map to the, quote, epicenter of the technology universe. The big country is increasingly the heart of data center construction in Texas, including the Stargate project in Abilene. Well, we humans are not the only ones enjoying the Texas beaches this summer. A new video from Galveston Island State Park shows 3 coyotes acting like any dog would, frolicking in the waves after dark. Parks and Wildlife says the coyotes get as much out of the ocean as we do, using it to cool off, hide their scent, and even chase down a meal. This is TSN News.

0: at your local grocer and pick up your favorite flavor today.
1: After a handful of prior attempts, the U.S. House has passed a war powers resolution that would urge President Trump to call off U.S. military action in Iran unless approved by Congress. Postage rates are going up again as the U.S. Postal Service deals with declining volume, rising costs, and limited resources. An overall rate hike of 5% is estimated. In South Carolina, a trucker comes to the aid of a young woman running down a road claiming that she'd been kidnapped. The suspect was eventually arrested. A museum in Savannah, Georgia, welcomes a truckload of treasures from the earliest part of U.S. history, including 17 cannons. Experts believe those sank to the bottom of the Savannah River during the American Revolution. They will be on display in time for the July 4th and America's 250th anniversary. I'm Kristen Yates, TSN News.
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2: Here's your KSST KRVA FM weather. A lot of warm and humid air moving in from the southeast, and that'll bring us some showers and thunderstorms today. Mix of sun and clouds, and we're headed for the low 80s. Few showers this evening, just some clouds for the overnight hours, about 70 on the low, and then a few more afternoon showers Friday, mid-80s. I'm meteorologist Steve Hamilton on KSST and KRVA FM.
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4: Cattle sharply higher, grains and cotton lower. I'm Kerry Martin with a market update on the Texas Farm Bureau Radio Network. Big jump on cattle futures today with June live cattle up 272. 249.35. The August up 372 at 241.57. Feeder cattle taking a big jump with August up 947, trading at 352.10. September feeders up 927, 348.60. Corn lower with July down 8.25, 423.25. September corn down 8.5 at 431.75. July Kansas City wheat down 6. 618 a bushel. Cotton taking a big drop with new crop December cotton down 197 points, 78.54 cents. July West Texas crude down 306 at 92.96 a barrel. I'm Kerry Martin on the Texas Farm Bureau Radio Network.
5: Hurricane forecast below average. I'm Tom Nicoletti with Focus on Agriculture for the Texas Farm Bureau Radio Network. Forecasters at the National Oceanic and Atmospheric Administration are predicting a below normal 2026 Atlantic hurricane season. For more insight, we go to Tom Bradshaw, meteorologist in charge at the National Weather Service in Fort Worth. And Tom, what are the numbers people need to know about the upcoming season as we are just a few days into the new season that began on June 1st and ends November 30th?
6: Well, good to be with you again, Tom. We are expecting a season that's going to be characterized by fewer than normal storms compared to what we tend to see over the long haul. And what's really going to be driving this is going to be the expectation that a pretty strong El Nino pattern is going to be taking shape towards the end of the season. Right now, our agency is expecting 8 to 14 named storms, 3 to 6 would be hurricanes, and 1 to 3 major hurricanes. Now, that's actually a little bit below normal in all those categories when you compare them against the 1990 to 2020 averages. We're certainly going to have some, but it's possible that it'll be a little bit quieter season than what we've come to expect over the last few years.
5: So historically, strong El Nino years have tended to reduce hurricane threats along the Texas Gulf Coast, so that's certainly good news for people living along that region of the state.
6: Well, it certainly is. Now, that doesn't guarantee that we won't have storms, and in fact, it's important for folks to keep in mind that it only takes one storm to produce very significant impacts and to basically leave folks remembering this year as a very significant year. But by and large, we don't expect a proliferation of storms in the Gulf of America at present time.
5: That is Tom Bradshaw. He is meteorologist in charge at the National Weather Service in Fort Worth. I'm Tom Nicoletti for the Texas Farm Bureau Radio Network.
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2: Behind a complete game from star pitcher Tegan Kavan and a two-run homer from slugger Katie Stewart, Texas rolled past Texas Tech 7-3 in Game 1 of the championship series of the Women's College World Series Wednesday evening. Texas can win its second straight national championship with a win in Game 2 on Thursday night. Stewart's homer was the catalyst of a 5-run first inning from which Texas Tech was unable to recover.
3: Has not had many opportunities. And she will take advantage. Deep drive, center, and over the bleachers. And Texas responds and takes the lead.
2: It marked the fourth consecutive game that Stewart has hit at least one home run. Viviana Martinez added 2 runs batted in for the Longhorns. Starter Caitlin Terry took the loss for Texas Tech after giving up 4 earned runs in 1 1/3 innings. Mia Williams provided much of the Red Raiders' offense, hitting a 2-run homer in the 5th inning, her 27th round tripper of the season. The series is a rematch of last season's championship, which Texas took in 3 games to earn the first national title in program history. Game 2 begins at 7 Thursday night on ESPN. The American Cancer Society is dedicated to eliminating cancer as a major health problem. 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
4: I'm Adam C. with your Texas Rangers report. The Rangers ended their 3-game road series last night. Details next.
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4: The Texas Rangers had their 5-game win streak snapped last night, falling to the St. Louis Cardinals by a score of 5-3. The Cardinals kicked off the scoring in the bottom of the first with an RBI single courtesy of Alec Burleson. Josh Young responded with an RBI single of his own in the 3rd to tie it, but the Cardinals regained momentum, scoring 4 unanswered runs between the 3rd and 6th innings. Despite a Jock Peterson RBI triple to cut the lead to 2 in the 7th, the Rangers couldn't complete the comeback. Mackenzie Gore had a rough start on the bump, giving up 9 hits and striking out 5 batters in 4 2/3 innings pitched. Texas will have the day off today, and they'll be back in action tomorrow to host the Cleveland Guardians for a 3-game weekend series. First pitch is set for 7:05, and coverage will be provided by Apple TV. With your Texas Rangers report, I'm Adam C.
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0: we play a song and you love it. And then we play another song that you love, and then another and another. And that's how we get you. 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
1: This is KSST Sulphur Springs.
2: With an Ag Minute, I'm Chelsea Wade. The U.S. Trade Representative proposed a 25% tariff on a range of Brazilian imports after an investigation found Brazil had discriminated against U.S. ethanol and other goods and services. Jamison Greer repeatedly cited Brazil's unfair tariff regime against U.S. ethanol stretching back to 2010. Brazil abruptly ended more balanced treatment of U.S. ethanol in 2017 and resumed a steep 18% duty in 2024, something Greer said needs fixing.
3: We need to have leverage, and if we need to gain leverage by taking investigatory actions or other actions, we'll do that. It'd be much better to do this on a negotiating basis, but we'll do whatever we need to do to try to fix it.
2: Renewable Fuels Association head Jeff Cooper complained to congressional members last year just how frustrated he was.
4: We have spent precious time and resources fighting back against an unfair tariff regime.
2: USTR plans to hold a public hearing on the proposed measures on July 6th. This has been an Ag Minute. I'm Chelsea Wade, TSC News.
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6: I'm David Johnson with the Wall Street Update. Wall Street is split today. On the one hand, the NASDAQ's been under pressure all day long, down 100, maybe 200 points at worst. But the Dow Jones Industrials Average has been soaring. It was up 500 points right at the opening and got as much as 800 points higher. The money is shifting over from the hot area, all the semiconductor stocks that got a big ride because of artificial intelligence and data centers and that sort of thing, and it's going back over into other issues. A lot of retail stocks are doing well. Walmart is up, but Google's up. Amazon is up. The Dow Industrials Average is really leading the way. The S&P Average is somewhere caught in the middle because of the technology stocks in there holding it back. On the flip side, there's all those growth stocks, so it's virtually unchanged. Economic news today, sort of a mixed picture. The Challenger job cut report spiked, while productivity numbers and jobless claims were good numbers.
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1: Done. I'm Barbara Schwartz on the Texas State Network, TSN.

0: KSN News, I'm Barbara Schwartz, and this is the Midday Report for Thursday, June 4. The USDA confirms there is a case of the New World screwworm in Texas. This was found on a ranch in the town of La Pryor in a calf. U.S. Ag Secretary Brooke Rollins says the screwworm lays its eggs in the wounds of cattle so larvae can cause serious damage.
1: Top line, this pest does not cause any sort of a food safety issue. It is not a disease, but simply an insect that feeds on living tissues.
0: And she says cattle that are treated appropriately can enter the food supply. Now, this is the first case of this in the U.S. since the outbreak began in Mexico in 2024. Texas Ag Commissioner Sid Miller says the program launched by the USDA to prevent the New World screwworm from reaching the U.S. didn't work. He wants the Trump administration to deploy fly bait, which contains a poison that kills the screwworm. He says this has been effective in the past.
2: It was a USDA program. We used it about 6 or 8 different times. It worked every time, no collateral damage. It works with the sterile flies. Once you get the population knocked down, then the sterile flies can come in.
0: The USDA has been deploying sterile New World screwworms to prevent the existing population from reproducing. ERCOT moving ahead with plans to streamline the process of connecting data centers to the state's power grid. We get more from Chris Fox.
3: NPR 1325 and PIGR 145 have been adopted.
4: And this new process is approved by ERCOT to get large load users like data centers on the state's power grid faster. It's called Batch Zero. ERCOT Board Chairman Bill Flores.
3: This was a monumental effort to move this type of policy change through the process in less than 4 months.
4: Batch Zero is a new way of managing the massive backlog of power requests by lumping together projects closer to completion. Energy project lawyer Brian Clark.
5: Once the initial group starts getting connected, then that next group, and then they'll just continue this on a rotating 6-month basis.
4: In Austin, Chris Fox, TSN News.
0: Construction in progress on 2 Google data centers in Haskell County in the town of Stamford is now assessing what that could mean for their long-term resources. Their mayor, James Decker, notes that water is a foremost concern, and to that end, they've ordered a sedimentation survey of their town's lake.
6: So we have a really good idea of just how much water that we do have available. Stamford is fortunate. We built a lake with more capacity than we've ever used. And we've always thought that might be beneficial and help enhance the growth of Stamford one day. Well, now may be the day.
0: Decker tells KTXS it's been scary for the town of Stamford. They've gone from a dot on the West Texas map to the epicenter of the technology universe. The big country is increasingly the heart of data center construction in Texas, including the Stargate project in Abilene. Still to come, the president's plan to speed up deportation proceedings is coming to Texas. This is TSN News.
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0: starting here. There will be mass hearings with dozens of people appearing in the courtroom at any given time.
1: This is going to affect the backlog and is aimed at eliminating it.
0: That's San Antonio immigration attorney Lance Cartwright. In addition to these mass hearings, those without attorneys will now be required to appear in person as opposed to virtually. In San Antonio, Michael Board, TSN News.
2: National Democrats think they have a shot at taking over the Texas House. Their campaign committee is out with a list of races they're targeting for the fall midterms.
3: Democrats think they see a repeat of 2018, in which they did pick up 12 Texas House seats.
2: SMU political analyst Cal Gilson says Lieutenant Governor was right calling for party unity after a rough and tumble runoff. This is the first time since 2020 that National Democrats are investing resources in Texas. Testimony underway today in Collin County, the trial of a 19-year-old student accused of stabbing another student to death at a track meet last year in Frisco.
4: This trial's gotten a year's worth of attention, but let's break down what'll be going on in the courtroom today. Both sides will make opening statements. The prosecution will say Carmelo Anthony is guilty of murder. The defense, we're told, will say it was self-defense. Defense attorney Ray Hindy is not associated with the case, but he tells us that self-defense can be awful difficult to argue.
5: He used non-deadly force in some sort of shoving match, and then it escalated when Carmelo Anthony pulled out a knife and stabbed him. In Texas, you cannot use deadly force to respond to non-deadly force. That's not a self-defense argument that's acceptable.
4: No cameras are allowed in the courtroom, but the 8 reporters who are allowed in can live tweet. In Collin County, Russell Scott, TSN News.
2: A housing project near Austin that was meant to address the demand for suburban housing has failed, at least for now. In Georgetown, the rocking Wilco development sprang up quickly, offering homes built in less than 60 days and offered at a reasonable price. Neighbor Richard McGee.
6: Putting the walls up and the roofs, and then suddenly it just stopped.
2: And the money, it seems, just ran out, leaving a neighborhood of half-built concrete houses sitting vacant. Yesterday, an auction of the $16 million property attracted no bidders. Statewide average for a gallon of gasoline, $3.72. That's down 2 cents overnight. Game 1 of the NBA Finals last night came to a screeching halt when a fan rushed the court in the middle of the fourth quarter. It seems he wanted to take a selfie with Victor Wembanyama, who looks somewhat amused. This person was pulled away pretty quickly by security guards. Confusion forced referees to restart play. Now comes word that he and another person he was with are banned from life from all NBA arenas. That brings us to TSN Midday Sports.
7: With your Nooncast, I'm Adam C. Game 1 of the Women's College World Series Championship Finals was last night, and the Texas Longhorns took down the Texas Tech Red Raiders by a score of 7-3. The Red Raiders got the scoring started with a solo home run courtesy of Maya Davis in the top of the first inning. However, Longhorns first baseman Katie Stewart responded with a two-run homer to take the lead.
8: Has not had many opportunities. And she will take advantage. Deep drive.
7: Clips courtesy of Beth Mowens and ESPN. The Longhorns mounted 5 runs in the first inning, and it proved to be insurmountable for Texas Tech. Tegan Cavan started the game for Texas, pitching a complete game. She only gave up 3 hits while striking out 6 batters. Both teams will meet again tonight for Game 2, and if Texas pulls off the win, they'll be back-to-back NCAA tournament champions. First pitch for tonight is set for 7, and coverage will be provided by ESPN. The Houston Astros came back to win a barn burner against the Pittsburgh Pirates last night. Final score, 11-9. Heading into the bottom of the 8th, the Astros found themselves down 4 runs. Houston managed to tie it with a string of hits, and Cam Smith completed the rally with an RBI triple.
9: 1-2. That's hit sharply down the right field line. A base hit for Cam Smith. Around third, Walker. He scores the go-ahead run. Paredes getting the wave around third. He's coming home. The relay to the plate. Not nearly in time. Paredes scores standing up. Cam goes to third.
7: 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The Astros will go for the series win tonight against the Pirates. First pitch is set for 7:10, and coverage will be provided by the Space City Home Network and FS1. 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
3: President Trump's former national security advisor pleading guilty over mishandling classified documents. He's pleading to a single plea involving one count of illegally retaining national security information. This involves Bolton allegedly storing classified information or national security information in diaries, not that he took actual documents from government offices and kept them. The Senate is beginning a long series of votes on legislation to fund President Trump's immigration enforcement agencies. And they're moving forward to fund the agencies, forcing the White House, the Senate moving forward legislation to fund immigration after forcing the White House to drop its settlement fund for political allies and stripping a separate proposal for White House security from the bill. President Trump says he wants Acting Attorney General Todd Blanche to take over the job permanently. Blanche stepped in when Pam Bondi was fired. His confirmation is up in the air in the Senate. Arizona Supreme Court has rejected a prosecutor's appeal ensuring fake elector cases go back to the grand jury. Iran appears to be claiming victory in the fighting with the U.S. and Israel. This comes as peace talks continue between U.S. and Iranian leaders. President Trump says he believes that a deal to end the fighting is close to being done. A fire at an unregistered nursing home in western Sri Lanka has killed 12 residents and injured another 8.
4: Perryman Report on TSN. The University of Michigan Index of Consumer Sentiment hits a record low 44.8. Economist Dr. Ray Perryman says consumer mood is sour. His worries about inflation are spreading beyond gas to many goods.
5: And so consumers are seeing all these things. We're seeing a job market that's not very compelling at the moment as well. The combination of all these factors basically puts consumers in a bad mood, I guess is the best way to say it. And when that happens, it could potentially have impacts on consumer spending. They're not always perfectly correlated, but over time, if people aren't feeling good about the economy, they're going to spend less on an ongoing basis. So this is something that needs to be watched very carefully. We've seen another number of other indices of this. Recently, we've seen conference boards measures. We've seen a recent Gallup poll and other things that are consistently telling us the same thing. That is that consumers are worried right now. And since they're 70% of the economy, that means the economy itself is really going to find difficulty in sustaining substantial momentum. For the Texas State Network, I'm Ray Perry.
3: Oh, what a difference a day makes in the stock market, because today the Dow is up 828 points, 51,515. The S&P 500 better by 31 points, the NASDAQ down about 9, and gold is a little bit lower today. Actually, it's up 4290. I was wrong. Sports, a recap of our top story straight ahead. This is TSN News.
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3: Let's recap our top story. The USDA confirms there's a case of New World screwworm in Texas detected in a ranch on the town of Pryor and a calf. Texas Ag Commission.
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11: 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I'm Kerry Martin with a market update on the Texas Farm Bureau Radio Network. Cattle futures higher with February live cattle up 27 cents, 190.57. April up 32, 193.35. January feeder cattle up 7, 261.70. March feeders up 25 at 261.30. January Class 3 milk up 27 cents, 2070 a hundredweight. March cotton is higher. It's up 14 points, 68.62 cents. Corn and wheat both higher. March corn up 4.5, 456 and 3/4. May corn up 4.5 at 464.5. March Kansas City wheat up 2 cents, 557 and 3/4. February West Texas crude up 81 at 71.80 a barrel. I'm Kerry Martin on the Texas Farm Bureau Radio Network.
12: With an Ag Minute, I'm Chelsea Wade. The U.S. Trade Representative proposed a 25% tariff on a range of Brazilian imports after an investigation found Brazil had discriminated against U.S. ethanol and other goods and services. Jamison Greer repeatedly cited Brazil's unfair tariff regime against U.S. ethanol stretching back to 2010. Brazil abruptly ended more balanced treatment of U.S. ethanol in 2017 and resumed a steep 18% duty in 2024, something Greer said needs fixing.
13: We need to have leverage, and if we need to gain leverage by taking investigatory actions or other actions, we'll do that. It'd be much better to do this on a negotiating basis, but we'll do whatever we need to do to try to fix it.
12: Renewable Fuels Association head Jeff Cooper complained to congressional members last year just how frustrated he was.
14: We have spent precious time and resources fighting back against an unfair tariff regime.
12: USTR plans to hold a public hearing on the proposed measures on July 6th. This has been an Ag Minute. I'm Chelsea Wade, TSN News.
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18: 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Mrs. McPeters passed away at Chris's mother, Frances Tyler, Monday, May 25th.
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10: KSST has been reporting the news for Sulphur Springs and Hopkins County since 1947. We couldn't look to the future without remembering our past. These are the history and heritage files as compiled and presented by Bill Bradford prior to 2014.
20: These are the history and heritage files for the 4th day of June. On this day in 1957, the late Mac Merrill was elected president of the Hopkins County United Fund. On this day in 1966, a contract was signed between the Hopkins County Industrial Fund and the Hollywood Brands Candy Company for a new candy plant. It was supposed to be something really big.
21: It will be the largest of Hollywood's four candy operations and represents a multi-million dollar investment in our future here at Sulphur Springs. The plant will have the latest in fully automated high-speed equipment to give peak production under the most modern working condition. The initial 140,000 square foot size has a potential expansion to 350,000 square feet, which will triple our initial production figures.
20: But it just didn't work. The plant was built because of continued production problems. It was finally shut down, but the good news, it's now the site of the highly successful Ocean Spray facility. From the Heritage Files.
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18: It's time for the annual Arbela Memorial Day and Cemetery meeting. 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Juneteenth, 2026 is going to be celebrating the legacy of Vic Johnson. Friday evening, June 19th, is fun for the kids. And then Saturday, June 20th, is going to be that parade and lunch starting at 1 p.m. celebrating freedom, heritage, unity, and joy. Mahoney Cemetery will be celebrating its 125th anniversary Sunday, June 14th. The celebration will begin immediately after the annual cemetery meeting. That meeting starts at 10:30 a.m. You know where the Mahoney Cemetery is. It's at 3198 County Road 3518 in Sulphur Springs. Family movie night on the square June 5th is Wicked. This week's Sulphur Springs Market on Celebration Plaza will feature the musical stylings of Colton Hamilton and The Last Shot. Market begins at 6 p.m. Show starts at 7.
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1: 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Secretary Rollins added this reminder.
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12: And with an Ag Minute, I'm Chelsea Wade, TSN News.
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27: Cattle ranchers should take note. The first case of the New World screwworm has been confirmed in Texas. A three-week-old calf in La Pryor, Texas, was found to have the infestation of the flesh-eating parasite. Previous cases had been discovered in Mexico, and La Pryor's near the Mexico border, about an hour and a half southwest of San Antonio. The New World screwworm last detected in the United States more than 60 years ago, but now that it's back, making cattle ranchers very nervous, as a wider outbreak could cost the livestock industry millions to even billions of dollars and put additional pressure on beef prices that are already at a record high. Texas Department of Agriculture Commissioner Sid Miller saying officials at the federal level of the United States Department of Agriculture moved too slowly. He's now calling on President Trump to throw every available federal resource at this threat before it becomes a full-blown agriculture disaster. The preferred weapon of choice against the screwworm is a decades-old technique of releasing sterilized male flies into those affected areas. Since the female flies generally mate only once, those mating with sterile males are unable to produce offspring. The United States Department of Agriculture establishing a 12-mile quarantine zone around the site down in La Pryor, restricting the movement of warm-blooded animals in and out of that area, including livestock and pets, to further strengthen the response. They've already released those sterile flies in the area also. USDA Secretary Brooke Rollins saying she's confident that their preparations are enough that there is no threat of mass infestation. But with the U.S. cattle herd already at its lowest level in 75 years, a major screwworm outbreak is a threat to further reducing the supplies and could lead to an increase of cost for ranchers and at the grocery store as well. The KSSTRadio.com website down this week, and it's not a data center conspiracy, but we have had problems with the server that hosts all of our data. KSST staff working diligently to get all the information back up and running. As with all things in technology, it sometimes doesn't work out the way we planned. The news staff here at KSST appreciating our website visitors, calling to make sure that we know that they're in support of us getting that website back up. And I assure you, it'll be back up as quickly as possible.
3: Vector Systems broke ground Wednesday on an 18,000-square-foot expansion at its facility in nearby Bonham. The company is a global manufacturer of industrial process equipment. Vector Systems designs and manufactures process control systems for the renewable energy sector. Its products help to manage and reduce pollutants released into the air in a variety of industries. The company is currently based in McKinney, but is moving all of its operations to Bonham over the next several months. KXII Television in Sherman Denison reports that company president Dustin Davinia says he told his employees about the move 4 years ago. The company chose Bonham as its new home because of what it has to offer. Wide open skies, friendly people, beautiful lakes, he said. Davinia says Vector Systems has 132 employees, many of whom already are in Fannin County, and the company expects to keep growing. The company expects its expanded facilities to be complete by September 30th. Van Zandt County leaders say they're back to square one after an effort to establish a special 391 planning commission with Smith County did not move forward. County Judge Andy Reese tells KLTV Television the county has 17 different entities that are trying to build in the county. A 391 commission is designed to give local governments a way to partner regionally and study potential impacts of projects such as battery energy storage facilities, solar farms, and data centers. Reese said the goal is to work with another county that shares similar concerns. He says, "We want to find a partner that has the same concerns about the safety of our citizens, the rural lifestyle, and the things that the green energy and battery energy storage facilities threaten." Van Zandt County Commissioners passed a resolution in February 2025 to partner with Raines County, but Reese said Raines County later backed out after a change of leadership. For now, county leaders say they're continuing the search for a new county partner. Judge Reese says he also plans to revisit the issue with Raines County Commissioners to see if they're interested in joining the 391 Commission. The Elder Care Locator connects you to the many services available to help older adults live well and independently at home. For more information, see eldercare.acl.gov. KSST News.
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3: Behind a complete game from star pitcher Tegan Kavan and a two-run homer from slugger Katie Stewart, Texas rolled past Texas Tech 7-3 in Game 1 of the championship series of the Women's College World Series Wednesday evening. Texas can win its second straight national championship with a win in Game 2 on Thursday night. Stewart's homer was the catalyst of a five-run first inning from which Texas Tech was unable to recover.
8: Has not had many opportunities. And she will take advantage. Deep drive, center, and over the bleachers. And Texas responds and takes the lead.
3: It marked the fourth consecutive game that Stewart has hit at least one home run. Viviana Martinez added two runs batted in for the Longhorns. Starter Caitlin Terry took the loss for Texas Tech after giving up four earned runs in one and a third innings. Mia Williams provided much of the Red Raiders' offense, hitting a two-run homer in the fifth inning, her 27th round tripper of the season. The series is a rematch of last season's championship, which Texas took in three games to earn the first national title in program history. Game 2 begins at 7 Thursday night on ESPN. The American Cancer Society is dedicated to eliminating cancer as a major health problem. Visit cancer.org. Alec Burleson drove in three runs, and the St. Louis Cardinals defeated the Texas Rangers 5-3 on Wednesday night. The loss brought the Rangers' five-game winning streak to an end. The Cardinals' Andre Pallante threw 5 2/3 innings of one-run ball. Pallante allowed three hits and struck out five. The Rangers' red-hot Jock Peterson hit a two-run triple in the seventh.
11: The 1-2 pitch, and Peterson lines it to right center. That's a base hit. Here comes Foscue trotting in. That ball reached the warning track. Now Higashioka rounds third. The throw to the plate is not in time. Higashioka slides in. Peterson all the way to third. It's a two-run triple. Another jock jam for Jock Peterson. And it's now 5-3 as Texas is within two.
3: Ryan Stanek followed with 1 2/3 scoreless innings after Peterson's triple, and Riley O'Brien worked the ninth for his 15th save. Josh Young provided a run-scoring single for the Rangers in the third. Ranger starter Mackenzie Gore worked 4 2/3 innings, allowing 9 hits and 4 runs while striking out 5. After an open date Thursday, the Rangers host Cleveland on Friday. Your one blood donation can help save the lives of multiple people. 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
14: Taking a look at today's weather. High temperature 83 degrees today. Winds will be out of the southeast, 5 to 10 miles per hour. Chance of rain today, 60%. Those chances
27: will be during this afternoon. Scattered showers and thunderstorms possible. We'll dip down to 71 degrees tonight, then 84 degrees your high for Friday. About a 50% chance of rain in the morning. Light winds 5 to 10 miles per hour. Overnight low Friday night, 72 degrees. And then Saturday's forecast, 83 degrees will be the high. Light winds out of the southeast, 5 to 10 miles per hour, but a 70% chance of scattered thunderstorms in the morning. Those becoming more widespread by afternoon. Rain chances sticking around on into the evening Saturday night. With that 70% chance of rain continuing all the way through Sunday, we'll see a high temperature on Sunday of 84 degrees. Winds picking up out of the south, 10 to 15 miles per hour. Overnight low Sunday night, 74 degrees. We'll start the week off on Monday a little warmer. High temperature in the low 90s. Slight chance of rain, 30%. The high temperature creeping up as the week goes on into the mid-90s by the middle of the week next week. Rain chances all next week, ranging from 20 to 30% each day. Kind of typical for this time of year in Northeast Texas. We're all just hoping it doesn't mess up this Saturday when we have so many activities planned outdoors. 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
10: USDA has confirmed New World screwworm in a three-week-old calf in Zavala County, Texas. It marks the first detection of the livestock pest in that state since 1966. Livestock producers continue seeing support, though, from consumers, even as household budgets tighten. Kansas State University's Meat Demand Monitor shows willingness to pay declined for most proteins in May, but projected beef demand remains strong at grocery stores and restaurants. USDA's Ag Trade Data Outlook also shows added support beyond major grain markets. Ethanol export value projected higher for fiscal year 2026. Sorghum export volume expected to more than double from last year, and dairy exports are also forecast higher. In poultry country, long-running Oklahoma-Arkansas litter case remains unsettled after a federal judge rejected proposed settlements. Appeals, though, could shape future nutrient management, litter handling, and cleanup cost. It's another Ag News update.
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20: We're talking today about shaping the future and looking ahead to your next generation of employee, your next generation of leadership. 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There's also a lot of pressure on relationships with coworkers. But if you think about that bond that you form with your employees and your coworkers, a lot of those memories that you have could be days where everything seemed to go wrong, but maybe everybody stayed late and pitched in, that you have this shared hardship, that you've built camaraderie as a group. 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Our bodies are actually trying to incentivize us. So employees need opportunities to make decisions and experience the results of those decisions.
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1: As I mentioned, we have a confirmed detection of New World screwworm in a three-week-old calf in La Pryor, Texas. It is the only case that we are tracking right now and the only one that has been confirmed.
10: Ag Secretary Brooke Rollins on Wednesday evening speaking to reporters.
1: USDA and Texas officials are great partners in all of this. A huge shout out to the Texas Animal Commission, who've just been remarkable, and so many of our partners on the ground. I can't name them all, but Texas A&M, AgriLife, Texas Farm Bureau, the Texas Cattle Raisers, the Texas Feeders, the Texas Animal Health Commission. You'll hear from Dr. Dinges in just a minute. He's been on the ground and on the front line for us for the last year and much more longer in his career, but from our perspective in the Trump USDA.
10: Says USDA no longer playing defense.
1: The sterile insect technique, when paired with surveillance, movement restrictions, and education and outreach, is the most effective strategy we have for controlling this pest. The sterile insect is not only the most effective tool we have, but it is also considered one of the most environmental friendly insect pest control methods ever developed. USDA has invested heavily in the sterile insect production since New World screwworm cases started increasing in the Trump administration in the last year and 4 months. Since the outbreak in Central America began, USDA, we have expanded operations at the production plant in Panama, allowing it to produce over 100 million sterile New World screwworm flies per week, which have been dispersed in affected countries, including Mexico, to slow the spread of the parasite. I think it is important to note that all the models last year showed that the New World screwworm would be in Texas by late summer, early fall of last year. So I know there is not anything to celebrate today, but I do want to give a shout out to the team at APHIS, our Texas Animal Health Commission, Dr. Dinges and his team, all of our friends in Texas. We have been able to successfully keep it out of Texas a year longer almost than what was thought, which has allowed us to prepare for today. In May 2025, USDA invested another $21 million to help Mexico renovate an existing production facility in Matapa, Mexico. This production facility will provide an additional 60 to 100 million sterile flies a week. That's in addition to the 100 million from Panama. With continued support from our experts, Mexico expects production to begin in, as I mentioned, just a few weeks in June. And in April of this year, we announced our additional investment of $750 million to build the largest facility on record at the Moore Air Base in South Texas, further increasing our ability to protect U.S. agriculture from this threat. When this facility is fully operational, it will have the capacity to produce 300 million sterile flies per week. This facility is expected to be operational in the fall of 2027 next year. Also, our USDA National Veterinary Stockpile stands ready to assist and will provide resources, including treatments, equipment, and logistics support to this response as needed. And I'll also note, it's not in my notes, but the FDA, our teams over at the FDA and over at HHS have been extremely helpful in emergency authorization of many of the treatments that are now going to be available now that we have an identified and confirmed case in America. So we'll have more on that in the days to come, but we've already deployed. We've got a plane that's headed down to South Texas right now with a lot of that treatment stockpile.
10: It's Agriculture Today.
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1: TSN News, I'm Tristan Ryans. Testimony begins today in Collin County in the trial of a 17-year-old student accused of stabbing another to death at a track meet last year.
2: This trial's gotten a year's worth of attention, but let's break down what'll be going on in the courtroom today. Both sides will make opening statements. The prosecution will say Carmelo Anthony is guilty of murder. The defense, we're told, will say it was self-defense. Defense attorney Ray Hindy is not associated with the case, but he tells us that self-defense can be awful difficult to argue.
3: He used non-deadly force in some sort of shoving match, and then it escalated when Carmelo Anthony pulled out a knife and stabbed him. In Texas, you cannot use deadly force to respond to non-deadly force. That's not a self-defense argument that's acceptable.
2: No cameras are allowed in the courtroom, but the 8 reporters who are allowed in can live tweet. In Collin County, Russell Scott, TSN News.
1: Reliant Energy has opened heat centers in multiple Texas cities, which, despite the name, will help people in need this summer.
4: Those are air-conditioned spaces that are free and open through the end of September to help keep our seniors and our vulnerable neighbors cool and safe throughout the summer.
1: Susie Deeth with Reliant says the company has its Beat the Heat program established in Corpus Christi, Dallas-Fort Worth, Houston, Lubbock, and McAllen. And construction's in progress on 2 Google data centers in Haskell County, and the town of Stamford is now assessing what it could mean for their long-term resources. Their mayor, James Decker, notes that water is a foremost concern, and to that end, they've ordered a sedimentation survey of their town's lake.
5: So we have a really good idea of just how much water that we do have available. Stamford is fortunate. We built a lake with more capacity than we've ever used, and we've always thought that might be beneficial and help enhance the growth of Stamford one day. Well, now may be the day.
1: Decker tells KTXS it's been scary for the town of Stamford as they've gone from a dot on the West Texas map to the epicenter of the technology universe. The big country is increasingly the heart of data center construction in Texas, including the Stargate project in Abilene. And the New World Screwworm is in Texas.
6: It was confirmed in a calf in the South Texas city La Pryor. U.S. Ag Commissioner Brooke Rollins says,
7: "We've established a 20-kilometer infested zone around the detection and implementing quarantines, movement controls, and surveillance in this area."
6: They're also releasing millions of sterile New World screwworm flies, something Texas Ag Commissioner Sid Miller says doesn't work.
8: "What works is a fly bait. Makes almost too much sense. It's just cowboy logic. You want to kill some flies, put out the fly bait. We manufacture debate in the 70s and 80s. It killed 90% of the flies."
6: Rollins stresses this pest does not cause a food safety issue, and animals treated early enough will recover. Barbara Schwartz, TSN News.
1: This is TSN News.
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1: The House, for the first time, has approved a war powers resolution that would halt the U.S. military action against Iran. Yesterday's action defied President Donald Trump as a handful of Republicans joined with Democrats to end the 3-month-long war. President Donald Trump insists he's comfortable with the current holding pattern in the Iran war, but he's facing warnings from foes and allies alike that he's getting boxed in on a conflict that he's sold as a quick military incursion. Hezbollah has rejected the latest ceasefire agreement reached between Israel and the Lebanese

0: SST KRVA FM weather. A lot of warm and humid air moving in from the southeast, and that'll bring us some showers and thunderstorms today. Mix of sun and clouds, and we're headed for the low 80s. Few showers this evening, just some clouds for the overnight hours, about 70 on the low, and then a few more afternoon showers Friday, mid-80s. I'm meteorologist Steve Hamilton on KSST and KRVA FM.
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4: 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Cattle futures lower today with June live cattle down 47 cents, 247.20. The August down 95, 238.70. Feeder cattle sharply lower with August down 445 at 343.97. September feeders down 432, 340.80. Corn lower with July down 6.5, 434 a bushel. September corn down 5.5 at 442.5. July Kansas City wheat down 11.5, 623.25. Cotton trading lower with July down 50 points, 76.54. New crop December cotton down 25 points at 80.29 cents. July West Texas crude up 249, 96.25 a barrel. I'm Kerry Martin on the Texas Farm Bureau Radio Network.
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8: 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It's Growing Cotton.
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2: Alec Burleson drove in three runs, and the St. Louis Cardinals defeated the Texas Rangers 5-3 on Wednesday night. The loss brought the Rangers' five-game winning streak to an end. The Cardinals' Andre Pallante threw 5 2/3 innings of one-run ball. Pallante allowed three hits and struck out five. The Rangers' red-hot Jock Peterson hit a two-run triple in the seventh.
3: The 1-2 pitch, and Peterson lines it to right center. That's a base hit. Here comes Foscue trotting in. That ball reached the warning track. Now Higashioka rounds third. The throw to the plate is not in time. Higashioka slides in. Peterson all the way to third. It's a two-run triple. Another jock jam for Jock Peterson. And it's now 5-3 as Texas is within two.
2: Ryan Stanek followed with 1 2/3 scoreless innings after Peterson's triple, and Riley O'Brien worked the ninth for his 15th save. Josh Young provided a run-scoring single for the Rangers in the third. Ranger starter Mackenzie Gore worked 4 2/3 innings, allowing 9 hits and 4 runs while striking out five. After an open date Thursday, the Rangers host Cleveland on Friday. Your one blood donation can help save the lives of multiple people. 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
5: With America 250 and the World Cup, July is getting pretty crowded. So Amazon has officially announced that Prime Day 2026 will run from June 23rd through the 26th, marking a major shift from its traditional July timing. The sale will once again last 4 days. Florida's Attorney General has filed a civil lawsuit against OpenAI and its chief executive, accusing the company of knowingly releasing a dangerous artificial intelligence product while downplaying its risk to consumers. Officials say it's the first state-led legal action against the maker of ChatGPT. McDonald's this week unveiled McDonald's Next, a new strategic framework aimed at accelerating growth, improving productivity, and modernizing operations across its restaurant network. The company plans to leverage technology to improve efficiency. 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
6: With an Ag Minute, I'm Chelsea Wade. The U.S. Trade Representative proposed a 25% tariff on a range of Brazilian imports after an investigation found Brazil had discriminated against U.S. ethanol and other goods and services. Jamison Greer repeatedly cited Brazil's unfair tariff regime against U.S. ethanol stretching back to 2010. Brazil abruptly ended more balanced treatment of U.S. ethanol in 2017 and resumed a steep 18% duty in 2024, something Greer said needs fixing.
7: We need to have leverage, and if we need to gain leverage by taking investigatory actions or other actions, we'll do that. It'd be much better to do this on a negotiating basis, but we'll do whatever we need to do to try to fix it.
6: Renewable Fuels Association head Jeff Cooper complained to congressional members last year just how frustrated he was.
8: We have spent precious time and resources fighting back against an unfair tariff regime.
6: USTR plans to hold a public hearing on the proposed measures on July 6th. This has been an Ag Minute. I'm Chelsea Wade, TSN News.
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1: TSN News, I'm Barbara Schwartz. This is day one of the murder trial of 19-year-old Carmela Anthony. Outside the Collin County Courthouse, there was a line of nearly 200 people waiting to get into the building, each hoping to get one of 27 seats open to the public for the murder trial, each with a different reason for lining up early.
2: The young son who was killed, his father is a realtor and an instructor, and I'm a realtor, so he's one of our friends.
3: Just a community interest, and to hear the story with the gag order, there's not been very much heard, and obviously the jury will get to hear the facts. I'd like to hear the facts that they're going to make their decisions on.
1: Anthony is black. He admitted to stabbing Austin Metcalf, who's white, said it was self-defense, pleaded not guilty. Prosecutors say the case has nothing to do with self-defense. They claim Anthony provoked Metcalf into a confrontation and used deadly force. National Democrats think they have a shot at taking over the Texas House. Their campaign committee out with a list of races they're targeting for the fall midterms.
4: Democrats think they see a repeat of 2018, in which they did pick up 12 Texas House seats.
1: SMU political analyst Cal Jolson says the lieutenant governor was right, calling for party unity after a rough-and-tumble runoff. This is the first time since 2020 that national Democrats are investing in Texas. Several city leaders are celebrating a donation from Airbnb to combat human trafficking in Texas.
5: Two organizations in El Paso, one in Houston, and one in Fort Worth received a total of $225,000. Airbnb says it's part of their worldwide community fund initiative. Leaders of these nonprofits say donations given with no strings attached are especially valuable. They can go to whatever the most urgent needs are. These groups offer services like advocacy and counseling for trafficking survivors. With visitors worldwide soon descending on Texas for World Cup matches, leaders say raising awareness of human trafficking and supporting survivors is more important than ever. Kristen Yates, TSN News.
1: Reliant Energy has opened heat centers in multiple Texas cities, and despite the name heat, they're going to help people in need this summer.
6: Those are air-conditioned spaces that are free and open through the end of September to help keep our seniors and our vulnerable neighbors cool and safe throughout the summer.
1: Susie Deeth with Reliant says the company has its Beat the Heat program established in Corpus Christi, DFW, Houston, Lubbock, McAllen. And two people banned for life from San Antonio's Frostbank Center because they brought last night's NBA Finals Game 1 to a halt. A guy ran into the court in the middle of the fourth, tried to take a selfie with Victor Wembanyama of the Spurs. Fan pulled away. The confusion forced refs to restart the play. Fan banned for life. A second person banned for, well, the Spurs would lose to the Knicks. This statewide average for a gallon of gasoline is $3.72, down 2 pennies overnight. In the majors tonight, the Pittsburgh Pirates are at the Houston Astros. This is TSN News.

Hormel doesn't fudge on deliciousness. Our new black raspberry fudge ice cream in pints and half gallons combines black raspberry flavored ice cream with dark chocolate flavored chunks and a chocolate fudge swirl. The result is real. Taste.

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1: John Bolton, President Trump's former national security advisor, expected to plead guilty over mishandling classified documents, sources say, does not involve him transmitting information to anybody, and he will pay a fine of about $2.25 million. Pushback from former Department of Justice employees who say they object to the nomination of acting Attorney General Todd Blanche to Attorney General in a statement. Former DOJ officials say in part that Todd Blanche never stopped acting as Donald Trump's personal lawyer. Blanche stepped in when Pam Bondi was fired. Israel and Lebanon have reportedly come together on a peace deal, but the militant group Hezbollah says it won't take part. Iran appears to be claiming victory in the fighting with the U.S. and Israel. This comes as peace talks continue between U.S. and Iranian leaders. Postage rates going up again as the USPS deals with cash flow issues. The Obama Presidential Center is set to open on the Chicago South Side next week. I'm Barbara Schwartz, TSN News.
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0: Oh, this music is so great. Even my mood ring turned blue-green. Yes, I still have mine. Where's yours?
1: This is KSST Sulphur Springs. This news update brought to you by Earth Goddess Apothecary in Sulphur Springs.
2: Van Zandt County leaders say they're back to square one after an effort to establish a special 391 planning commission with Smith County did not move forward. County Judge Andy Reese tells KLTV Television the county has 17 different entities that are trying to build in the county. A 391 commission is designed to give local governments a way to partner regionally and study potential impacts of projects such as battery energy storage facilities, solar farms, data centers. Reese said the goal is to work with another county that shares similar concerns. He says, we want to find a partner that has the same concerns about the safety of our citizens, the rural lifestyle, and the things that the green energy and battery energy storage facilities threaten. Van Zandt County Commissioners passed a resolution in February 2025 to partner with Raines County, but Reese said Raines County later backed out after a change of leadership. For now, county leaders say they're continuing the search for a new county partner. Judge Reese says he also plans to revisit the issue with Raines County Commissioners to see if they're interested in joining the 391 Commission. The Elder Care Locator connects you to the many services available to help older adults live well and independently at home. 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KSST News.
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4: Area wheat done in by dry conditions. I'm James Hunt with Around the Cap Rock on the Texas Farm Bureau Radio Network. Our recent rains arrived too late for winter wheat, unfortunately, and although there were other factors like plant disease, it was primarily the nearly season-long lack of moisture that has created what Russell French calls one of the worst wheat crops he's seen in 34 years as a Texas High Plains agronomist.
5: I saw dryland wheat that just died this year. It didn't even head out and do anything. And what little bit that did, that caught a shower here and there, they're already starting to cut some wheat over in the eastern part of the Texas Panhandle in Lipscomb County, eastern Ocotree County around Booker, and very poor test weights, you know, low 50s, and yields are going to be 5 to 10 bushel per acre or less. It's just a disaster on the dry land this year. And the irrigated wheat is not going to be great this year. It took a tremendous amount of water. If anybody's going to cut a good irrigated wheat crop this year, they had to apply a lot of irrigation water. And those that couldn't do it or would not do it, the irrigated wheat has suffered a lot. And there was a lot that was just grazed out. You know, the cattle deal still looks very good. And so there's a lot of producers that just said to heck with it and turned the cattle out on it and had their wheat harvest that way.
6: So if we have wheat farmers who have had to turn to grazing rather than maybe continuing their crop on for grain, does that put them close to making a profit?
5: Well, it's certainly better than cutting no wheat at all or a very low wheat crop, because they had no harvest cost in it. And if you own the cattle and grazed your own wheat out, that was a very good deal. And even some of the feedlots were paying some really good grazing rates to graze out. So most of my producers that I work with, that was probably their best option if the wheat was poor.
4: Russell French owns French Agronomics in Amarillo. I'm James Hunt on the Texas Farm Bureau Radio Network.
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1: TSN News, I'm Barbara Schwartz. Kamala Anthony pleads not guilty as his murder trial got underway this morning in Collin County. Anthony is black, accused of Austin Metcalf killing him at his white at a track meet a year ago in Frisco. There are no black jurors. Even before the trial started, people were lining up outside the courthouse hoping to snag one of 27 seats open to the public.
2: I've been following it for a while, and we just decided yesterday that we were going to test our luck and come up here early this morning.
3: Just wanted to hear the facts of what's going on.
4: I believe in a sense of justice, and I think it's important to be here to support that.
1: Both sides given 20 minutes to present opening statements. The National Democratic Party has officially placed 5 North Texas Republican State House seats on its flip list for the midterms.
5: The Democratic Legislative Campaign Committee says it's aggressively going after 12 Republican seats in the Texas House of Representatives, 5 of which are in the DFW area. Dallas State Rep. Angie Chen Button's District 112 seat considered very vulnerable. The next grouping includes Dallas State Rep. Morgan Meyer, Jeff Leach of Allen, and Tony Tinderholt's open seat in Tarrant County. Rice University political scientist Mark Jones.
6: If it's a really bad year for Republicans and the blue wave is really high, they could get washed out to sea.
5: State Rep. Caressa Richardson seat in McKinney also on the list. A similar effort by the Democrats in 2020 failed miserably. In Austin, Chris Fox, TSN News.
1: Agriculture Secretary Brooke Rollins says her agency is doing what they can to mitigate New World screwworm in the U.S. Cases have been increasing in Mexico, and a case was confirmed in South Texas in a calf. At a Senate hearing today, she said her agency is allocating $1 billion to fight the spread.
7: I was on the phone with about 50 of our cattle ranchers in Texas late last night. And I said, we're getting the treatments down to you. We've got the veterinarians. We're surging veterinarians. We're surging inspectors, et cetera.
1: The U.S. USDA says the beef supply is safe, but experts warn if the spread, beef prices will rise. The state got a little bit of a break from the drought thanks to recent rains. Right now, 7.5 million Texans are living in areas where there's some level of drought. That's down more than 15% in a week. After losing his Republican primary runoff to Ken Paxton last week, a race where Trump endorsed Paxton, Senator John Cornyn is no longer prioritizing a bill to rename a major Texas highway after President Trump. He had introduced the legislation in May to designate U.S. Highway 287 as Interstate 47, the Trump interstate, as he sought Trump's endorsement in the heated primary. The highway runs from the Gulf Coast through Texas and up to Montana. Statewide average for a gallon of gasoline is $3.72. It has been coming down quite a bit. That is down 2 cents overnight. The majors tonight, the Pittsburgh Pirates play at the Houston Astros. The Rangers are off. This is TSN News.
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1: Pushback from former Department of Justice employees who say they object to the nomination of Acting Attorney General Todd Blanche to Attorney General in a statement. The former DOJ official said, in part, Blanche never stopped acting as Donald Trump's personal lawyer. Blanche stepped in when Pam Bondi was fired. Iran appears to be claiming victory in the fighting with the U.S. and Israel. This comes as peace negotiations continue between U.S. and Iranian leaders. President Trump today announcing about $700 million in federal funding to prop up the coal industry. Senate Minority Leader Chuck Schumer says a $72 billion reconciliation bill to fund immigration enforcement agencies is bad for America. And we're just about 1 week away from the official opening of the Obama Presidential Center on Chicago's South Side. I'm Barbara Schwartz on the Texas State Network, TSN.
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9: Here's your KSST KRVA FM weather. A lot of warm and humid air moving in from the southeast, and that'll bring us some showers and thunderstorms today. Mix of sun and clouds, and we're headed for the low 80s. Few showers this evening, just some clouds for the overnight hours, about 70 on the low, and then a few more afternoon showers Friday, mid-80s. I'm meteorologist Steve Hamilton on KSST and KRVA-FM.
10: 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From the early

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7: Cattle close sharply higher, grains and cotton finish lower. I'm Kerry Martin with a market update on the Texas Farm Bureau Radio Network. Cattle futures ending sharply higher. Looks like we had a sell the rumor, buy the fact type of situation after a screwworm case was confirmed in Texas on Wednesday. The markets shot sharply higher on Thursday, with August live cattle up 367, closing at 241.52. The October up 480, finishing at 233.80. We saw a big jump on feeder cattle. Increased limits kicked in on June 1st. The new limit now 1075. That's what we hit. August feeders up 1075 at 350.337. September feeder cattle up 1075 at 350.07. Cash fed cattle this week selling mostly at 256 here in the south. Also seeing 256 live sales up north, with dressed sales in the northern plains mostly at 405. Boxed beef prices lower, choice down $1.97, $3.93.89. 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Corn and wheat finishing lower, with July corn down 7, 424.5. September corn down 7.5, 432.75. July Kansas City wheat down 3.75, 620.25. With July Chicago wheat down 5.5, 581.75. Cotton finish sharply lower, with July cotton down 184 points, 74.89. New crop December cotton down 202 points, 78.49. In the energy markets, July natural gas up 15 cents, 336. July West Texas crude down 283, 93.19 a barrel. I'm Kerry Martin on the Texas Farm Bureau Radio Network.
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2: 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This news update brought to you by Earth Goddess Apothecary in Sulphur Springs.
3: While Sulphur Springs received little or no rain Tuesday, areas to the south and southwest received considerable rainfall. Emory received 1.2 inches, Cumbie received 71 hundredths of an inch, and Lone Oak 54 hundredths of an inch, according to weather stations reporting to the Wonder Map weather website. A motion to form a 391 commission failed in Smith County on Tuesday after hours of discussion and a split vote at the weekly commissioners' court meeting. KYTX Television reports the decision to form a 391 commission with Van Zandt County automatically defaulted to a failed motion on a 2-2 vote with Commissioner John Moore absent. A 391 commission is a sub-regional planning commission formed by local governments under Chapter 391 of the Texas Local Government Code to coordinate regional planning and ensure state and federal agencies align with local priorities. The commission would allow for studies on the impact of major developments, including data centers and solar farms. Van Zandt County had proposed partnering with Smith County on the 391 commission. Van Zandt County Commissioners first passed a resolution in February 2025 to form a 391 commission with Raines County, but Van Zandt County Judge Andy Reese said Raines County later backed out following a leadership change.
2: Wesley House Assisted Living at 1044 Church Street is here to care for the most important residents of Hopkins County, your loved ones. 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
9: 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It appears by its own numbers, the U.S. government seems insolvent. 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

0: Barbara Streisand, Linda Ronstadt, Gloria Estefan. 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
3: I'm David Johnson with the Wall Street Wrap-Up. Turned out to be an okay day on Wall Street. It didn't really start out like that. There was tremendous selling in some of this hot semiconductor chip companies, the ones that had really sent the NASDAQ to new all-time highs and dragged the S&P average along with it. Today, Broadcom was down 13%. Micron was down 8%. But Wall Street shook that off, and the money just moved over into the blue chips. The Dow Industrials average closed up 875 points. That is a new all-time high. And it was on the strength of Caterpillar Tractor and United Health and Goldman Sachs. A lot of the financial stocks did well. American Express, Visa, and J.P. Morgan Chase. The S&P average dragged along with it up 30 points, but the NASDAQ was lower by 23. Crude wasn't an obstacle today, down $2.95 at $93.07. Government bonds, the 10 years, were down slightly at 4.47%. I'm David Johnson.
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2: Testimony begins today in Collin County in the trial of a 17-year-old student accused of stabbing another 17-year-old to death at a track meet last year.
3: This trial's gotten a year's worth of attention, but let's break down what'll be going on in the courtroom today. Both sides will make opening statements. The prosecution will say Carmelo Anthony is guilty of murder. The defense, we're told, will say it was self-defense. Defense attorney Ray Hindy is not associated with the case, but he tells us that self-defense can be awful difficult to argue.
4: He used non-deadly force in some sort of shoving match, and then it escalated when Carmelo Anthony pulled out a knife and stabbed him. In Texas, you cannot use deadly force to respond to non-deadly force. That's not a self-defense argument that's acceptable.
3: No cameras are allowed in the courtroom, but the eight reporters who are allowed in can live tweet. In Collin County, Russell Scott, TSN News.
2: National Democratic Party has officially placed five North Texas Republican state House seats on its flip list for the midterms. The Democratic Legislative Campaign Committee is sending money and support to Democratic candidates to help flip as many as 12 Republican seats in November. Rice University political scientist Mark Jones.
5: If it's a really bad year for Republicans and the blue wave is really high, they could get washed out to sea.
2: Collin County State Rep. Carissa Richardson's seat is one of those on the Democrats' flip list. A similar effort by the Democrats in 2020 failed miserably. South Dallas leaders are making a push to keep the Mavericks downtown as the team explores options for a new arena.
6: City officials are urging the Mavs ownership to reconsider plans for a potential move to North Dallas and instead remain in the city's downtown core. Dallas City Council member Maxie Johnson says the team generates economic activity that benefits communities throughout the city, especially in southern Dallas. Officials also pointed to the more than $1 billion cost of repairing Dallas City Hall, saying redevelopment of the site could create an opportunity for a new entertainment district anchored by the Mavericks. Johnson says keeping the team downtown would help maintain jobs, strengthen the city's tax base, and ensure Dallas remains home to one of its most recognizable sports teams. Emily Capetillo, TSN News.
2: And the Knicks strike first in the NBA Finals.
7: On the drive, spins underneath, puts it up, puts it in. Jalen Brunson does it again.
2: Jalen Brunson scores 30, including 13 in the fourth quarter as New York rallied to pass the Spurs 105-95 in game one.
8: It wasn't really our night. It wasn't really my night most of the night. But we kept finding a way, kept chipping away. I just like how resilient we were tonight.
2: Karl Anthony Towns added 18 points and 12 rebounds. Game two is tomorrow night in San Antonio. This is TSN News.
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2: Iran appears to be claiming victory in the fighting with the U.S. and Israel. This comes as peace negotiations continue between the U.S. and Iranian leaders. President Trump today announced roughly $700 million in federal funding to prop up the coal industry. Senate Minority Leader Chuck Schumer says a $72 billion reconciliation bill to fund immigration enforcement agencies is just bad for America. That bill is likely to pass the Senate. Karen Reed, who was acquitted in Massachusetts in the death of her former boyfriend, is suing the Canton, Massachusetts Police Department and the Massachusetts State Police. And following years and years of problems, we're finally a week away from the official opening of the Obama Presidential Center on Chicago's South Side. I'm Austin York on the Texas State Network. This is TSN News.
11: to the Afternoon Drive TGIT. It's Thursday. Let's head over to that community calendar. 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
12: It's time for the annual Arbela Memorial Day and Cemetery meeting. 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There's going to be a meeting held after the program, and there's covered dish lunch will be served in the community centers. Get ready to donate for that cemetery upkeep. 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That's First Baptist Church. For more info, call 903-253-3213. $20 entry fee. No revving those engines and no loud music. Don't even think about loud music. Don't forget about the Dairy Goat Show. That's right, June 5th, starting at 9 a.m. right here in Hopkins County at our Regional Civic Center. 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Juneteenth, 2026 is going to be celebrating the legacy of Vic Johnson. Friday evening, June 19th, is fun for the kids. And then Saturday, June 20th, is going to be that parade and lunch starting at 1 p.m. Celebrating freedom.

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1: Cattle ranchers should take note. The first case of the New World screwworm has been confirmed in Texas. A three-week-old calf in La Pryor, Texas, was found to have the infestation of the flesh-eating parasite. Previous cases had been discovered in Mexico, and La Pryor's near the Mexico border, about an hour and a half southwest of San Antonio. The New World screwworm last detected in the United States more than 60 years ago, but now that it's back, making cattle ranchers very nervous, as a wider outbreak could cost the livestock industry millions to even billions of dollars and put additional pressure on beef prices that are already at a record high. Texas Department of Agriculture Commissioner Sid Miller saying officials at the federal level of the United States Department of Agriculture moved too slowly. He's now calling on President Trump to throw every available federal resource at this threat before it becomes a full-blown agriculture disaster. The preferred weapon of choice against the screwworm is a decades-old technique of releasing sterilized male flies into those affected areas. Since the female flies generally mate only once, those mating with sterile males are unable to produce offspring. The United States Department of Agriculture establishing a 12-mile quarantine zone around the site down in La Pryor, restricting the movement of warm-blooded animals in and out of that area, including livestock and pets, to further strengthen the response. They've already released those sterile flies in the area also. USDA Secretary Brooke Rollins saying she's confident that their preparations are enough that there is no threat of mass infestation. But with the U.S. cattle herd already at its lowest level in 75 years, a major screwworm outbreak is a threat to further reducing the supplies and could lead to an increase of cost for ranchers and at the grocery store as well. The KSSTRadio.com website down this week, and it's not a data center conspiracy, but we have had problems with the

0: server that hosts all of our data. KSST staff working diligently to get all the information back up and running. As with all things in technology, it sometimes doesn't work out the way we planned. The new staff here at KSST appreciating our website visitors, calling to make sure that we know that they're in support of us getting that website back up. And I assure you, it'll be back up as quickly as possible.
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3: Alec Burleson drove in three runs and the St. Louis Cardinals defeated the Texas Rangers 5-3 on Wednesday night. The loss brought the Rangers' five-game winning streak to an end. The Cardinals' Andre Pallante threw 5 2/3 innings of one-run ball. Pallante allowed three hits and struck out five. The Rangers' red-hot Jock Peterson hit a two-run triple in the seventh.
4: The 1-2 pitch, and Peterson lines it to right center. That's a base hit. Here comes Foscue trotting in. That ball reached the warning track. Now Higashioka rounds third. The throw to the plate is not in time. Higashioka slides in. Peterson all the way to third. It's a two-run triple. Another jock jam for Jock Peterson. And it's now 5-3 as Texas is within two.
3: Ryan Stanek followed with 1 2/3 scoreless innings after Peterson's triple, and Riley O'Brien worked the ninth for his 15th save. Josh Young provided a run-scoring single for the Rangers in the third. Ranger starter Mackenzie Gore worked 4 2/3 innings, allowing 9 hits and 4 runs while striking out 5. After an open date Thursday, the Rangers host Cleveland on Friday. Your one blood donation can help save the lives of multiple people. 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

0: screwworms are in Texas. Now what? I'm Kerry Martin with Texas Ag News and Views on the Texas Farm Bureau Radio Network. The long-anticipated arrival of New World screwworms in Texas is here, so now what should livestock producers do? Warren Cood has cattle and sheep in West Texas near Fort Stockton.
1: Now that it's here, I guess the important thing is that everybody be vigilant and watch their livestock and report, and that's going to be the key, along with what the protocols are that Texas Animal Health and USDA established. That's going to be the key to really keeping it in check.
0: But keeping a close watch on your livestock is not an easy task on a big spread-out ranch like Cude has.
1: Of course, we don't have the labor force that we did in the 60s and 70s on the ranch. There's in sheer numbers of bodies that were out just working daily throughout the pasture. So that aspect is going to change to where we try to put eyes on animals more. But it's a lot more challenging out west, and I can see that being the same. And a lot of these bigger country in South Texas, where whether it's sheep, goats, or cattle, they're all spread out in such a vast area. That's going to be the challenge. But we are going to try to get eyes on animals more than what we typically have been.
0: The big uncontrollable factor in the spread of screwworms will be the wildlife population. And Cude says that's going to be the biggest challenge in controlling the spread of the screwworm. Highly pathogenic avian influenza has been found in a Texas dairy.
2: According to the Texas Animal Health Commission, the virus was found in diagnostic samples from the dairy May 30th. The dairy is currently under quarantine, and state and federal officials are working to mitigate the disease spread. According to the U.S. Department of Agriculture, there is no concern that this circumstance poses a risk to consumer health or the safety of the commercial milk supply. The Food and Drug Administration is confident that pasteurization of milk is effective at inactivating H5N1 and that the commercial pasteurized milk supply is safe. Also, dairies are required to send only milk from healthy animals into processing for human consumption. Milk from impacted animals is being diverted away from the commercial milk tank or is destroyed so it does not enter the human food supply. TAHC is not disclosing where the case is located in Texas. For the Texas Farm Bureau Radio Network, I'm Jessica Domel.
0: Texas wheat harvest continues to move forward. 23% of the Texas wheat crop now harvested, according to the latest Texas Crop Progress and Condition Report. Of the wheat left to harvest, the condition of it still looks really bad. Only 12% of that wheat rated good, 24% rated fair, and 64% of the crop rated poor to very poor. I'm Kerry Martin on the Texas Farm Bureau Radio Network.

0: coming up soon. James Terry's contribution to this hour of Afternoon Drive. James Terry, a huge Rangers fan. Of course, he's been following them since 1961 when they were the Senators.
1: Here is this day in music history for June 4th. I'm James Terry. In 1942, Glenn Wallace launched Capitol Records in the U.S. The label became home to such artists as Frank Sinatra, The Beatles, The Beach Boys, Eddie Cochran, Gene Vincent, Bobby Darin, Dean Martin, Glenn Campbell, Steve Miller, Dr. Hook, Bob Seger, Tina Turner, Hart, and countless others. Wallace was the man who invented the art of record promotion by sending copies of new releases to disc jockeys. On this day in 1967, the Jimi Hendrix Experience, Procol Harum, Denny Lane, and the Chiffons all appeared at the Seville Theatre, London. Both Paul McCartney and George Harrison were in the audience to see Hendrix perform the title track from Sgt. Pepper, which had been released just 3 days earlier. In 1969, in Glenrowan, Australia, hundreds of people signed a petition protesting against the casting of Mick Jagger in the role of the Australian folk hero Ned Kelly in the film of the same name. The film, directed by Tony Richardson, was released in October 1970. In 1975, the Rolling Stones became the first rock band to receive royalties from sales of their records in Russia. Happy birthday today to Gordon Waller with the group Peter and Gordon, who have this 1964 U.S. number one single, A World Without.

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2: Here's your KSST KRVA FM weather. A lot of warm and humid air moving in from the southeast, and that'll bring us some showers and thunderstorms today. Mix of sun and clouds, and we're headed for the low 80s. Few showers this evening, just some clouds for the overnight hours, about 70 on the low, and then a few more afternoon showers Friday, mid-80s. I'm meteorologist Steve Hamilton on KSST and KRVA FM.
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0: We'll be back with more Afternoon Drive in a moment, but first, a word from these sponsors.
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0: Barbara Schwartz, and this is the Evening Report. The National Democratic Party is sending money and support to Texas as it tries to flip as many as 12 state House seats from Republicans in November. TSN's Chris Fox has more on those targeted from North Texas.
1: Republicans currently hold 88 seats in the Texas House to 62 by the Democrats. The National Democratic Legislative Campaign Committee thinks it can realistically whittle down the number of Republicans by 12 in the upcoming November election, five from North Texas. Rice University political scientist Mark Jones.
2: Democrats are now feeling optimistic, given Donald Trump's declining approval ratings, of going up another tier and targeting the Republicans who in normal election years would not be vulnerable.
1: The DLCC is targeting Dallas State Reps Angie Chen Button and Morgan Meyer, Collin County's Jeff Leach and Carissa Richardson, and Tony Tinderholt's open seat in Tarrant County. In Austin, Chris Fox, TSN News.
0: It is day one of testimony in the Carmelo Anthony murder trial in Collin County, and both sides are laying out their case. We get more from Austin York.
3: It was a raucous crowd outside the courthouse, but inside, prosecutors told the jury Anthony committed a sneak attack and unjustified murder when he stabbed Austin Metcalf to death at a Frisco track meet last year. They said this case has nothing to do with race and is not self-defense. But that's exactly what the defense team is saying, and that Anthony made the split-second decision to act as the group was turning on him. They say Anthony was an honor student who was holding down two jobs and a committed athlete. The jury also heard from Metcalf's coach, who talked about the tent the confrontation started in, comparing it to a team's sidelines, one that opposing schools don't go in.
0: And that is Austin York reporting. So the first day of testimony did reveal some of the strategies the lawyers will be using during the trial of Carmelo Anthony. And criminologist Dr. Alex Del Carmen says the defense team will try to convince jurors he's a good kid who got caught up in a bad situation.
4: They try to make him be like a real person, that is a guy that is just like an average person in our community that would never do anything or cause any harm to anyone. This is a good kid that happened to be in the wrong place at the wrong time and felt that he needed to defend himself, and therefore he engaged in this particular act of violence.
0: He says prosecutors will focus on the fact that Anthony brought a knife to the event. They'll try to convince jurors he overreacted to his conflict with Austin Metcalf. Still to come,
5: I'm Emily Guppetheel, and South Dallas officials want to tear down City Hall and keep the Mavs downtown. We'll have the details ahead.
0: The story is straight ahead, and this is TSN News.
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0: The dreaded New World screwworm detected in Texas. Ag Secretary confirming that Secretary Brooke Rollins says it was found in a calf in the prior southwest of San Antonio. Rollins says the beef is still safe.
9: The food supply is not compromised at all. This is not a disease. It is not a virus. It is simply an insect that lands in a wound and lays eggs that like to eat the flesh around the wound.
0: Rollins says her agency is allocating $1 billion to fight the spread of this. Several city leaders are celebrating a donation from Airbnb to help combat human trafficking in Texas.
5: Two organizations in El Paso, one in Houston, and one in Fort Worth received a total of $225,000. Airbnb says it's part of their worldwide community fund initiative. Leaders of these nonprofits say donations given with no strings attached are especially valuable. They can go to whatever the most urgent needs are. These groups offer services like advocacy and counseling for trafficking survivors. With visitors worldwide soon descending on Texas, Texas for World Cup matches, leaders say raising awareness of human trafficking and supporting survivors is more important than ever. Kristen Yates, TSN News.
0: Reliant Energy has opened heat centers in multiple Texas cities, which despite the name will help people in need this summer.
10: Those are air-conditioned spaces that are free and open through the end of September to help keep our seniors and our vulnerable neighbors cool and safe throughout the summer.
0: Susie Deeth with Reliant says the company has its Beat the Heat program established in Corpus Christi, Dallas-Fort Worth, Houston, Lubbock, and McAllen. The ground shook in central Texas today. A couple of earthquakes hit this morning. They were near Marquez. That's in Leon County. That's southeast of Waco. The U.S. Geological Survey says the two quakes registered as a 3.1 and a 3.4 on the Richter scale. Dallas leaders from across the city urging the Dallas Mavericks to stay in the downtown core as discussions continue about the future of Dallas City Hall.
11: Elected officials, business leaders, and community advocates gathered at Dallas City Hall Thursday, saying that keeping the Mavericks downtown is critical for the city's economy and future growth.
12: For every opportunity to make repairs and make this a city in a downtown area, the previous council has kicked the can down the road. Well, this council is going to pick it up. These members are going to pick that rusty, dirty can up, and we're going to dispose of it the way it needs to be disposed of.
11: Councilwoman Lori Blair also cited the more than $1 billion cost of repairing City Hall, saying redevelopment of the site could create new opportunities while keeping the Mavericks in the heart of Dallas. Emily Capatillo, TSN News.
0: After losing his Republican primary runoff to Ken Paxton last week in a race when Donald Trump endorsed Paxton, Senator John Cornyn is no longer prioritizing a bill to rename a major Texas highway after President Trump. Cornyn had introduced the legislation in May to designate U.S.

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3: I'm David Johnson with the Wall Street Wrap-Up. Turned out to be an okay day on Wall Street. It didn't really start out like that. There was tremendous selling in some of this hot semiconductor chip companies, the ones that had really sent the NASDAQ to new all-time highs and dragged the S&P average along with it. Today, Broadcom was down 13%. Micron was down 8%. But Wall Street shook that off. And the money just moved over into the blue chips. The Dow Industrial Average closed up 875 points. That is a new all-time high. And it was on the strength of Caterpillar Tractor and United Health and Goldman Sachs. A lot of the financial stocks did well. American Express, Visa, and JP Morgan Chase. The S&P average dragged along with it up 30 points, but the NASDAQ was lower by 23. Crude wasn't an obstacle today, down $2.95 at $93.07, and government bonds, the 10 years, were down slightly at 4.47%. I'm David Johnson.
4: Here's the Ag Report.
5: Howdy, neighbors. Texas feeder cattle auctions were down, reporting prices instead at $15 lower. Cattle futures were up. June live cattle futures up 254 to close at 249.17. August feeder cattle futures up 1074 to close at 353.37. July cotton futures were down, closing at 74.89. July wheat futures were down 4 cents, closing at 620 a bushel. And July corn was down 7 cents to close at 424 a bushel. July soybean futures were down 25 cents, closing at 11.29, and July soybean meal futures were down $7.10 to close at $313.70 a ton. May Class 3 meal futures were steady, closing at $16.14 per hundred. July crude oil futures down $2.93, trading at $93.15 a barrel. And that's the market roundup from the Texas Department of Agriculture. I'm Will Beats, filling in for Commissioner Sid Miller. And remember, friends, Texas agriculture matters.
4: And more news is coming up on TSN.
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4: The United States has imposed sanctions on Cuba's President Miguel Díaz-Canel, along with four others. The Kennedy Center is removing references to President Trump. A federal judge ruled they were added illegally. Former Trump administration National Security Advisor John Bolton agrees to plead guilty to a single count of retaining classified information. It's a deal with the Justice Department that could allow him to avoid time in prison. Senate Republicans have cleared a first hurdle as they try to pass legislation to fund President Trump's immigration enforcement agencies. Republicans reject a Democratic effort to permanently block Trump from creating a nearly $1.8 billion settlement fund for allies who claim government prosecution. President Trump says his new director of national intelligence pick will be temporary. He tapped U.S. Mortgage Chief William Pulte, who has no national intelligence clearance, for the position after Tulsi Gabbard resigned. Democrats threatening to hold up a major national security bill if Pulte is appointed at all. President Vladimir Putin says Russia will strengthen its air defenses to counter recent Ukrainian drone attacks. Sports coming up on many of these TSN stations. This is TSN News.
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1: Story today was day one of testimony in the Carmelo Anthony murder trial in Collin County. Both sides laid out their case. Anthony is African-American and is accused of stabbing a white teenager last year.
2: Welcome into this second hour of Afternoon Drive. 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
3: It's time for the annual Arbela Memorial Day and Cemetery meeting. It's coming up Sunday, June 7th at 9:45 a.m. Put it on your calendars right now. There's going to be a meeting held after the program, and there's covered dish lunch will be served in the community centers. 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Father's Day car show coming up June 20th, starting at 8 a.m. It's going to be over at First Baptist Church, and as always, no loud music and no revving those engines. Father's Day car show June 20th, 8 a.m. to 2 p.m. at 116 Oak Avenue. That's First Baptist Church. For more info, call 903-253-3213. $20 entry fee, no revving those engines, and no loud music. Don't even think about loud music. Don't forget about the Dairy Goat Show. That's right, June 5th, starting at 9 a.m. right here in Hopkins County at our Regional Civic Center. Mark your calendars right now. 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Juneteenth, 2026 is going to be celebrating the legacy of Vic Johnson. Friday evening, June 19th, is fun for the kids. And then Saturday, June 20th, is going to be that parade and lunch starting at 1 p.m. celebrating freedom, heritage, unity, and joy. Mahoney Cemetery will be celebrating its 125th anniversary Sunday, June 14th. The celebration will begin immediately after the annual cemetery meeting. That meeting starts at 10:30 a.m. You know where the Mahoney Cemetery is. It's at 3198 County Road 3518 in Sulphur Springs.
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1: Cattle ranchers should take note. The first case of the New World screwworm has been confirmed in Texas. A three-week-old calf in La Pryor, Texas, was found to have the infestation of the flesh-eating parasite. Previous cases had been discovered in Mexico, and La Pryor's near the Mexico border, about an hour and a half southwest of San Antonio. The New World screwworm last detected in the United States more than 60 years ago, but now that it's back, making cattle ranchers very nervous, as a wider outbreak could cost the livestock industry millions to even billions of dollars and put additional pressure on beef prices that are already at a record high. Texas Department of Agriculture Commissioner Sid Miller saying officials at the federal level of the United States Department of Agriculture moved too slowly. He's now calling on President Trump to throw every available federal resource at this threat before it becomes a full-blown agriculture disaster. The preferred weapon of choice against the screwworm is a decades-old technique of releasing sterilized male flies into those affected areas. Since the female flies generally mate only once, those mating with sterile males are unable to produce offspring. The United States Department of Agriculture establishing a 12-mile quarantine zone around the site down in La Pryor, restricting the movement of warm-blooded animals in and out of that area, including livestock and pets, to further strengthen the response. They've already released those sterile flies in the area also. USDA Secretary Brooke Rollins saying she's confident that their preparations are enough that there is no threat of mass infestation. But with the U.S. cattle herd already at its lowest level in 75 years, a major screwworm outbreak is a threat to further reducing the supplies and could lead to an increase of cost for ranchers and at the grocery store as well. The KSSTRadio.com website down this week, and it's not a data center conspiracy, but we have had problems with the server that hosts all of our data. KSST staff working diligently to get all the information back up and running. As with all things in technology, it sometimes doesn't work out the way we planned. The news staff here at KSST appreciating our website visitors, calling to make sure that we know that they're in support of us getting that website back up. And I assure you, it'll be back up as quickly as possible.
2: Alec Burleson drove in three runs, and the St. Louis Cardinals defeated the Texas Rangers 5-3 on Wednesday night. The loss brought the Rangers' five-game winning streak to an end. The Cardinals' Andre Pallante threw 5 2/3 innings of one-run ball. Pallante allowed three hits and struck out five. The Rangers' red-hot Jock Peterson hit a two-run triple in the seventh.
3: The 1-2 pitch, and Peterson lines it to right center. That's a base hit. Here comes Foscue trotting in. That ball reached the warning track. Now Higashioka rounds third. The throw to the plate is not in time. Higashioka slides in. Peterson all the way to third. It's a two-run triple. Another jock jam for Jock Peterson. And it's now 5-3 as Texas is within two.
2: Ryan Stanek followed with 1 2/3 scoreless innings after Peterson's triple, and Riley O'Brien worked the ninth for his 15th save. Josh Young provided a run-scoring single for the Rangers in the third. Ranger starter Mackenzie Gore worked 4 2/3 innings, allowing 9 hits and 4 runs while striking out 5. After an open date Thursday, the Rangers host Cleveland on Friday. 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
4: Here's your KSST KRVA FM weather. Could get a shower or thunderstorm for the rest of today and will be in the low 80s. Overnight, partly cloudy, a shower before midnight and down to 70, and then a few afternoon showers popping up on Friday. We'll get a cloudy day and we're staying in the mid 80s. Some showers looking pretty likely over the weekend. I'm meteorologist Steve Hamilton on KSST and KRVA-FM.
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0: 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News, weather, traffic, and lots of good time oldies. Oh, and James Terry, too.
1: I'm Adam C. with your Texas Rangers report. The Rangers ended their three-game road series last night. Details next.
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1: The Texas Rangers had their five-game win streak snapped last night, falling to the St. Louis Cardinals by a score of 5-3. The Cardinals kicked off the scoring in the bottom of the first with an RBI single courtesy of Alec Burleson. Josh Young responded with an RBI single of his own in the third to tie it, but the Cardinals regained momentum, scoring four unanswered runs between the third and sixth innings. Despite a Jock Peterson RBI triple to cut the lead to two in the seventh, the Rangers couldn't complete the comeback. Mackenzie Gore had a rough start on the bump, giving up nine hits and striking out five batters in 4 2/3 innings pitched. Texas will have the day off today, and they'll be back in action tomorrow to host the Cleveland Guardians for a three-game weekend series. First pitch is set for 7:05, and coverage will be provided by Apple TV. With your Texas Rangers report, I'm Adam C.
0: Thank you for tuning in to this hour of Afternoon Drive. To all those folks that are calling the request line, it's not true. James Terry is not Matt's uncle. TSN coming up top of the hour. Be safe.
3: Here is this day in music history for June 4th. I'm James Terry. In 1964, the Beatles played two performances at the KB Holland, Frederiksberg, Copenhagen, Denmark, on the first date of a 27-day world tour. Drummer Jimmy Nicol replaced Ringo Starr, who was ill in the hospital. On this day in 1969, 7 years after his first hit, Tommy Rowe is at number one on the UK singles chart with Dizzy, his only number one hit. Also, a UK number one for Vic Reeves and Wonder Stuff in 1991. In 1970, Elvis Presley began 5 days of recording at RCA Studio B in Nashville, starting each day at 6 p.m. and working until dawn. On this day in 1976, live recordings were made at the New Wave venue CBGB's performances from Blondie, Mink DeVille, Talking Heads, Laughing Dogs, and Tough Darts. The tracks featured on the album Live at CBGB's New York. In 1977, the Jam's debut single In the City made number 40 on the UK singles chart. They went on to score 18 consecutive top 40 singles in the United Kingdom from their debut in 1977 to their breakup in December 1982, including four number one hits. Remembering on his birthday today, Raphael Ravenscourt, musician, composer, and author. Ravenscourt played the sax riff on the Jerry Rafferty hit Baker Street. He was only paid £27.50 for the Baker Street session, and it has been reported that the check bounced and it is kept on the wall of Ravenscourt's solicitors. By contrast, the song is said to have earned Rafferty £80,000 a year in royalties. Ravenscroft died on the 19th of October, 2014. Let's listen to that Jerry Rafferty hit. Here's Baker Street.

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0: Here is your number one song of the day for June 4th. I'm James Terry. Roy Kilton Orbison, also known as the Big O, was an American singer, songwriter, and musician. He had a distinctive, impassioned voice, wrote complex compositions, and dark, emotional ballads. This combination of skills led many critics to describe his music as operatic. Between 1960 and 1964, 22 of his songs hit the Billboard Top 40, including Only the Lonely, Crying, and Oh Pretty Woman. Running Scared is a 1961 song written by Orbison and Joe Melson and sung by Roy Orbison. The song was released as a 45 RPM single by Monument Records in March 1961 and achieved the number one position on Billboard Hot 100 chart. Running Scared also reached number 9 in the UK singles chart and sold over 1 million copies in the US alone. The song was included in Orbison's 1962 album Crying and was a final cut on that album. The song is noted for being written without a chorus. The song builds in the lyrics, arrangement, and vocals to the climax that, without vibrato, demonstrates the power of Orbison's clear, full voice. It's written in the bolero style. Orbison is credited with bringing this to the rock genre. Fred Foster, producer of the session and of Monument Records, did not want the powerful high note that ends the song to end in falsetto, but in full or natural voice. Foster recalls the last note that ends the song is actually G above high C in full natural voice. Few female sopranos can reach high C in natural voice. The note reached in that song is A over high C. Running Scared was an international hit. The B-side, Love Hurts, picked up significant airplay in Australia. Therefore, chart figures for Australia show Running Scared / Love Hurts as a double A-side hit, both sides peaking at number 5. Love Hurts later became better known in a version by rock band Nazareth, who had an international hit with it in 1975. Other people to cover Running Scared are Jack Scott, Glen Campbell, The Fools, Nick Cave and the Bad Seeds, Brokeback, John Peel, Jeff Lynne, and Del Shannon. Your number one song of the day comes from June the 4th, 1961. Here is Roy Orbison with this smash hit.
1: Just running scared.
0: Running Scared.

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1: TSN News, I'm Barbara Schwartz. The National Democratic Party has officially placed five North Texas Republican State House seats on its flip list for the midterms. Here's Chris Fox.
2: The Democratic Legislative Campaign Committee says it's aggressively going after 12 Republican seats in the Texas House of Representatives, five of which are in the DFW area. Dallas State Rep. Angie Chen Button's District 112 seat considered very vulnerable. The next grouping includes Dallas State Rep. Morgan Meyer, Jeff Leach of Allen, and Tony Tinderholt's open seat in Tarrant County. Rice University political scientist Mark Jones.
3: If it's a really bad year for Republicans and the blue wave is really high, they could get washed out to sea.
2: State Rep. Caressa Richardson's seat in McKinney also on the list. A similar effort by the Democrats in 2020 failed miserably. In Austin, Chris Fox, TSN News.
1: Agriculture Secretary Brooke Rollins says her agency is doing what it can to mitigate New World screwworm in the U.S. Cases have been increasing in Mexico, and Rollins confirmed that a case of the animal-based disease was detected in a cow in Texas. At a Senate hearing today, she said her agency is allocating $1 billion to fight the spread.
4: I was on the phone with about 50 of our cattle ranchers in Texas late last night. And I said, the single, we're getting the treatments down to you. We've got the veterinarians. We're surging veterinarians. We're surging inspectors, etc.
1: The USDA says the beef supply is safe, but experts warn if this thing spreads, beef prices could go higher. The murder trial of 19-year-old Carmelo Anthony got underway this morning at the Collin County Courthouse. Anthony is black. He's accused of killing a white student a year ago at a Frisco track meet. Criminologist Dr. Alex Del Carmen says prosecutors will try to convince the jury Anthony brought a knife to a school event and was looking for trouble.
5: So they're going to try to make the case that the fact that the knife was present at the scene showed the type of individual that Mr. Anthony was or is.
1: He says Anthony's defense team will try to present him as a good student who found himself in a bad situation and try to make him relatable to the jury. This trial is expected to last about 2 weeks. The state of Texas got a bit of a break from the drought thanks to recent rains. Right now, 7.5 million Texans are living in areas where there's some level of drought. That's down more than 15% in 1 week. After losing his Republican primary runoff to Ken Paxton last week, it's a race where President Trump endorsed PACs and Senator John Cornyn no longer prioritizing a bill to rename a major Texas highway after President Trump. Now, Cornyn had introduced the legislation in May to designate U.S. Highway 287 as Interstate 47, the Trump Interstate. That highway runs from the Gulf Coast through Texas all the way up to Montana. Statewide average for a gallon of gasoline is $3.72. That's down 2 cents overnight. In the majors tonight, the Pittsburgh Pirates at the Houston Astros. 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
1: President Trump announcing his latest major project in the nation's capital, says he's going to build a promenade that was part of the original plans for the National Mall, says the promenade would connect the Lincoln Memorial to the Potomac River. The Kennedy Center is removing references to President Trump after a federal judge ruled they were added illegally. There is growing criticism from President Trump and his supporters over California's lack of firm results from Tuesday night's primary. California historically can take days or weeks, but often the nation is not really focused on that. President Trump says his new director of national intelligence pick will be temporary. He tapped U.S. mortgage chief William Pulte, who has no national intelligence clearance for the position, after Tulsi Gabbard resigned. Democrats are threatening to hold up major national security bill if Pulte is appointed. The Dow closed up 875 points. I'm Barbara Schwartz on the Texas State Network, TSN.
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9: Here's your KSST KRVA FM weather. Could get a shower or thunderstorm for the rest of today and will be in the low 80s. Overnight, partly cloudy, a shower before midnight and down to 70, and then a few afternoon showers popping up on Friday. We'll get a cloudy day and we're staying in the mid-80s. Some showers looking pretty likely over the weekend. I'm meteorologist Steve Hamilton on KSST and KRVA-FM.
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8: Drought continues to impact pasture and rangeland conditions.
9: USDA meteorologist Brad Rippey says for the latest conditions report for the period ending May 31st,
10: 42% of the nation's rangeland and pastures rated very poor to poor. That's actually a 2-point improvement from the previous week, and 30% rated good to excellent. That is also a 1-point improvement from last week's 29%.
9: Favorable pasture and rangeland conditions are found in the Midwest and Northeast, as well as recovery in the South.
10: Now, in terms of lingering concerns, well, that's where we talk about the Great Plains, the Rocky Mountain states, and parts of the West.
9: With about 6 states in that region reporting pasture and rangeland conditions at 50% or greater, very poor to poor. I'm Rod Bain reporting for the U.S. Department of Agriculture in Washington, D.C.
8: And with an Ag Minute, I'm Chelsea Wade, TSN News.
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0: I write the songs. I could write a book. Just a song before I go. Great songs from great writers. Hear them all right here.
1: 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This news update brought to you by Earth Goddess Apothecary in Sulphur Springs.
2: Vector Systems broke ground Wednesday on an 18,000-square-foot expansion at its facility in nearby Bonham. The company is a global manufacturer of industrial process equipment. 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Its products help to manage and reduce pollutants released into the air in a variety of industries. The company is currently based in McKinney, but is moving all of its operations to Bonham over the next several months. KXII Television in Sherman Denison reports that company president Dustin Davinia says he told his employees about the move 4 years ago. The company chose Bonham as its new home because of what it has to offer. Wide open skies, friendly people, beautiful lakes, he said. Davinia says Vector Systems has 132 employees, many of whom already are in Fannin County, and the company expects to keep growing. The company expects its expanded facilities to be complete by September 30th. The New World screwworm is in Texas. It was confirmed in a calf in the South Texas city of La Pryor. U.S. Ag Commissioner Brooke Rollins says they're releasing millions of sterile New World screwworm flies to combat the pest. She stresses the New World screwworm does not cause a food safety issue and animals treated early enough will recover.
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4: USDA has confirmed New World Screwworm in a three-week-old calf in Zavala County, Texas. It marks the first detection of the livestock pest in that state since 1966. Livestock producers continue seeing support, though, from consumers, even as household budgets tighten. Kansas State University's Meat Demand Monitor shows willingness to pay declined for most proteins in May, but projected beef demand remains strong at grocery stores and restaurants. USDA's ag trade data outlook also shows added support beyond major grain markets. Ethanol export value projected higher for fiscal year 2026. Sorghum export volume expected to more than double from last year. And dairy exports are also forecast higher. In poultry country, long-running Oklahoma-Arkansas litter case remains unsettled after a federal judge rejected proposed settlements. Appeals, though, could shape future nutrient management, litter handling, and cleanup cost. It's another Ag News Update.
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